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0: The U.S. is deploying assistance to Venezuela following deadly earthquakes within 30 seconds of each other. Speaking to reporters in Bahrain, Secretary of State Marco Rubio says American search and rescue teams are being deployed to assist Venezuela.
6: We're already deploying search and rescue teams from Fairfax County, Virginia, and Los Angeles. There'll be some others we'll add. That's their most immediate need right now is search and rescue efforts. They have a bunch of collapsed buildings, and so they'll need a lot of help in terms of digging through that.
0: The president of Venezuela's National Assembly says the death toll from Thursday's back-to-back quakes have left at least 188 people dead and at least 200 trapped. The U.S. Supreme Court today issuing big end-of-term rulings. Fox's Shannon Bream explains one of the high court's decisions will impact many immigrants.
7: First case, hundreds of thousands of Haitian and Syrian immigrants now in the U.S. could soon be facing deportation after two big wins at the Supreme Court for the president on an issue that voters said they trusted him to handle. We're talking about immigration and the border. In a 6-3 opinion, the court held that the administration does have the discretion to end temporary protected status, or TPS, for immigrants who have legal status, allowing them to be in the U.S. as a result of trouble in their home countries being deemed unsafe, things like natural disaster or war at those places.
0: The rulings give the Trump administration more leniency in ending protections for certain migrants in the country already, along with a new path to limit asylum claims at the border. A top official at the National Park Service says a liner along the bottom of the Lincoln Memorial reflecting pool was cut with a sharp knife or razor this month. That caused damage to the foam sealant installed as part of a $16 million rehabilitation project. The police report also says about 70 fence post tops were thrown into the pool. President Trump said incidents at the pool led to the arrest of six people this week. I'm Deborah Valentine. This is Fox News.
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12: The KMMO Color Weather Radar Forecast. We've got a flood watch until 7 a.m. Friday. The forecast for this evening, cloudy and breezy with scattered thunderstorms. And the temp 71. Overnight, cloud-filled skies with a

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0: The KMMO Color Weather Radar Forecast. We've got a flood watch until 7 a.m. Friday. The forecast for this evening, cloudy and breezy with scattered thunderstorms. And the temp 71. Overnight, cloud-filled skies with a light breeze. And we'll have some rain. Temperature 68. And then tomorrow, cloudy with some wind with scattered showers. 75 degrees. A check of the current conditions. The current temperature is 72 degrees. And it's cloudy. Humidity 94%. The wind is from the east at 8 miles per hour, and it's raining. That's KMM.
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cents in the ashtray. 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
1: Negotiations with Iran. I'm Kathleen Maloney, Fox News. There's a difference of opinion on how Iran might use unfrozen assets. Fox's Aisha Hazmi with the latest.
2: Iran's parliament leader has rejected President Trump's claim that Iran will use its unfrozen funds to buy American crops. They say they're not going to do that, as the regime is eyeing to make billions of dollars through tolling the Strait of Hormuz. The Wall Street Journal is reporting the Islamic Republic estimates that charging for security, safety, and environmental services in the Strait would bring in $40 billion a year in revenue for the states involved. And the idea, if it's implemented, they say, would bring Tehran cash flow and control that it did not command before the war.
1: And U.S. officials confirm a cargo ship traveling through the Strait of Hormuz on an approved route was attacked by an Iranian drone today. The U.S. is pledging to provide assistance to Venezuela after two devastating earthquakes. Secretary of State Marco Rubio details the Pentagon's part.
3: The Department of War is going to have to play a big logistical role here, because they have the ability to land in challenging places. Right now, the airport in Caracas is damaged. One of the runways is cracked.
1: Meanwhile, the number of dead is increasing.
4: The president of the Venezuelan National Assembly, Jorge Rodriguez, is confirming that the death toll has tragically risen to 188 people, and they believe roughly around 200 people are still trapped underneath rubble. They're working hard to continue to search for survivors. We know more than 1,500 people have been hurt in some way from this. The main airport in the country that's been severely damaged and is shut down right now because of the impacts that it sustained.
1: Fox Weather's Katie Byrne. Venezuela's acting president has declared a state of emergency, warning the death could climb. 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
1: There's a new report on damage to the Lincoln Memorial reflecting pool.
7: A police report cited in a court filing says foam sealant on the bottom of the reflecting pool was cut with a sharp knife or razor, causing destruction of delaminating surface material. The National Park Service's Deputy Director of Operations, Frank Lands, made the statement in a court document and says the incident was reported to U.S. Park Police on June 9th. President Trump, for several days, has blamed vandals for American flag blue-colored paint chipping and floating in the water. U.S. Park Police released surveillance footage this week asking for help identifying an individual connected to a destruction of government property investigation. At the White House, Jared Halpern, Fox News.
1: The Supreme Court allows the Trump administration to end legal protections for migrants.
8: The Supreme Court saying that the Trump administration, and specifically DHS, Department of Homeland Security, can decide to terminate the temporary protected status, TPS program, for migrants that are here in this country without judicial review. In other words, you're not going to have the Supreme Court or another court second guess the termination of TPS status for migrants in this country. It's a big case here because we have upwards of 1.3 million people estimated that are in this country on a TPS program. The court here saying, listen, if DHS wants to terminate that program or that status for these folks, they can do it.
1: Fox's Lydia Hu. President Trump on social media telling Republicans to unify and stop voting down procedural motions. Several House conservatives are threatening to block any action in the House until the Republican-led Senate passes the Save America Act, voter ID law. President Trump this week refused to sign a bipartisan housing authority bill. But House Speaker Mike Johnson says the housing measure will now be transmitted to the White House. If the president takes no action in 10 days, it will automatically become law. I'm Kathleen Maloney. This is Fox News.
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13: The KMMO Color Weather Radar Forecast. We've got a flood watch until 7 a.m. Friday. The forecast for this evening, cloudy and breezy with scattered thunderstorms. And the temp 71. Overnight, cloud-filled skies with a light breeze. And we'll have some rain. Temperature 68.

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0: The KMMO Color Weather Radar Forecast. We've got a flood watch until 7 a.m. Friday. The forecast for this evening, cloudy with light wind, with heavy rain and thunderstorms, and the temp 71. Overnight, cloud-filled skies with a light breeze, with periods of rain expected. Temperature 68. And then tomorrow, cloudy with some wind, with scattered showers. The temp 76. A check of the current conditions, the temp 70 degrees, and it's cloudy. Humidity 100%. The wind is from the east at 5 miles per hour, and it's raining. That's KMMO weather.
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1: The Straits shuttered. I'm Deborah Valentine, Fox News. A UN agency pausing the evacuation of ships through the Strait of Hormuz. That after the British military reported a vessel was hit by a projectile off the coast of Oman. More from Fox's Aisha Hosni.
2: U.S. officials are confirming to us that an IRGC drone actually hit that ship as it was trying to leave the Strait today near Oman. Iran has warned ships out there that transiting the Strait without their authorization will be dealt with. Now, Iran's parliament leader also has come out today and rejected the president's claim that Iran will use unfrozen funds to buy American crops as the regime is looking to make billions of dollars through tolling the Strait of Hormuz. In fact, the Wall Street Journal reporting today, the Islamic Republic estimates that charging for security, safety, and environmental services would bring in $40 billion a year in revenue.
1: The head of the International Maritime Organization said ships will resume moving out of the Persian Gulf through the Strait once the agency can confirm safety guarantees. The Senate changed course, voting to reject a War Powers resolution that would have limited President Trump's powers during the Iran conflict. Florida Senator Rick Scott revealed to Fox and Friends President Trump was furious with Republican senators during a recent luncheon on Capitol Hill.
3: He came to lunch. I run the Wednesday lunch, which is a policy lunch. He came and said, "What the hell are you guys doing? I'm in the middle of a negotiation trying to bring Iran to the table, and you guys say I have to withdraw troops? It's the craziest thing in the world. Why would you ever give the Iranians any idea that we're not united?"
1: Democrats and some Republicans have argued that the president doesn't have the authority to wage an already unpopular conflict without congressional approval. America's listening to Fox News.
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1: Back-to-back earthquakes rocked Venezuela's capital city Thursday. Fox's Dana Marie McNichol reports.
8: People running in horror as buildings collapsed around them. Some residents seen climbing out of windows to reach safety. A 7.2 magnitude earthquake struck west of the capital city of Caracas. Seconds later, another 7.5 magnitude tremor. Venezuela's acting president Delcy Rodriguez declaring a state of emergency, warning the death toll is expected to climb as rescuers will be combing through rubble over the next several days, looking for any signs of life. Pope Leo sending an emergency donation of 100,000 euros to the largely Catholic country. The United Nations says the response will be a global effort.
1: President Trump promised to send $150 million in aid to Venezuela. Reuters is reporting that the Venezuelan health minister now says 235 deaths were recorded at medical centers after the earthquakes. A 74-year-old Florida man became the oldest person to be executed in the state. Dusty Ray Spencer was convicted of fatally stabbing his wife, Karen, in 1992. Last week, the state Supreme Court rejected Spencer's appeals. The execution was the ninth in Florida this year after a record 19 last year. President Trump is urging a group of House Republicans to end a protest preventing legislation from moving forward.
9: Following an Oval Office meeting with House Speaker Mike Johnson, President Trump put out a message on social media telling Republicans to unify and stop voting down procedural motions. Several House conservatives are threatening to block any action in the House until the Republican-led Senate passes the Save America Act, the voter ID law. President Trump this week refused to sign a bipartisan housing affordability bill, saying he wanted the Save America Act done first. But the speaker says that housing measure will now be transmitted to the White House. If the president takes no action in 10 days, it will automatically become law.
1: I'm Deborah Valentine. This is Fox News.
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11: You there. The KMMO Color Weather Radar Forecast. We've got a flood watch until 7 a.m. Friday. The forecast for this evening, cloudy with light wind, with heavy rain and thunderstorms, and the temp 71. Overnight, cloud-filled skies with a light breeze, with periods of rain expected. Temperature 68. And then tomorrow, cloudy with some wind, with scattered showers. The temp 76. A check of the current conditions. The temp 70 degrees. And it's cloudy. Humidity 100%. The wind is from the east at 4 miles per hour. And it's raining. That's KMMO weather.

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Yes, sir.

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6: A wide range of activities await attendees of the Miami Pre-4th of July celebration this Saturday. I'll have more on that and other news right after this.
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6: A wide range of activities await attendees of the Miami Pre-4th of July celebration this weekend. Tammy Wilson tells KMMO News that the community will open the doors that afternoon to a pair of their buildings for tours showcasing Miami's history.
8: The Friends of Miami Museum and the Second Baptist Church are going to be open for touring, so you can come early prior to the parade. They'll have those open from 2 to 4 and then from 5 to 7. And we do have a lot of neat treasures in Miami. There's a lot of good history here, and I think if you've never been to either one of those places, you'll really enjoy all the history that is there. The location of those, if you go down towards the river, you can't miss either one of them if you're going down like to the river dock. The ones on the left and ones on the right.
6: Events at the Miami Community Center begin at noon when entries for the dessert contest are due. Wilson says after judging, desserts will be available as part of the meal that will be served from 5 to 7 p.m. She adds that each meal also comes with a token that can be used to vote for the best entry in the chalk art contest.
8: We have a chalk drawing contest that the first come, first serve. Whoever would like to enter that, everyone who is here will get to vote on their favorite artwork, and there will be a prize for that, too. We have a patriotic selfie booth. We're going to have some other activities. We're doing a corn dig for the little ones. We're just going to have a lot of games and stuff that they can play. And we will have live music then, too. Actually, our DJ has agreed to start playing a little early, so I think he might be starting at 6 rather than 7.
6: The meal is $10 for adults and $5 for children 12 and under, and features a choice of either fried fish or a hamburger with beans, coleslaw, hush puppies, and a drink. Curbside pickup is available. A fireworks show is planned for after sunset. Mayor John Bakert will serve as Grand Marshal for the parade that will go down High Street beginning at 4 p.m. Additional details about the Miami Pre-4th of July celebration are posted on their Facebook page, which is linked with this story on our website at KMMO.com. The Odessa Board of Aldermen established revised procedures for its energy cost adjustment credit refund process during its meeting on Monday. Alderman voted in closed session to repeal its previous ordinance and replace it with a revised process. Current electric utility customers will automatically receive ECA credits without needing an application or waiver. The city will continue to offer a refund process through a simplified application for former and inactive customers. The deadline to apply for that refund has been extended to March 31, 2027. The board's next meeting is scheduled for Monday, July 13th. A crash involving two vehicles from Moberly yesterday afternoon sent one of the drivers to the hospital with serious injuries. The Missouri State Highway Patrol says two SUVs were traveling east on Route 32, about 4 miles east of Bolivar, when just after 4 p.m., the SUV driven by a 57-year-old woman struck the rear of the other, which a 48-year-old man was driving. The older driver sustained serious injuries and was taken to a nearby hospital, while the other driver had no reported injuries. Troopers say both drivers were not wearing their seatbelts at the time of the crash. 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I'm Austin.
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11: Dahlia. The KMMO Color Weather Radar Forecast. We've got a flood warning until 9 a.m. Friday. The forecast for this evening, cloudy with light wind, with heavy rain and thunderstorms, and the temp 71. Overnight, cloud-filled skies with a light breeze, with periods of rain expected. Temperature 68. And then tomorrow, cloudy with some wind, with scattered showers. The temp 76. A check of the current conditions. The current temp 68 degrees, and it's cloudy. Humidity 100%. The wind is from the east at 6 miles per hour, and it's raining. That's KMMO weather.
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1: More issues in the Strait. I'm Ted Lindner, Fox News. Iran's Revolutionary Guard Corps attacking a cargo ship in the Strait of Hormuz today. Fox's Lauren Simonetti with more.
2: A U.S. official is confirming that an Iranian drone hit that cargo vessel called the Ever Lovely as it was exiting the Strait of Hormuz off the Omani coast. The ship is Singapore flagged. UK authorities say there was damage to the ship's bridge, but no casualties. The attack violates the memorandum of understanding signed between the U.S. in Iran just 8 days ago. That deal had helped sharply increase the amount of oil flowing through the strait. CENTCOM says more than 500 ships and 250 million barrels of crude have flowed through the strait since early May through the U.S. military's help with both mine clearance and transit coordination.
1: Meantime, a 74-year-old becoming the oldest prison inmate to be executed in Florida's modern history. Fox's Deborah Valentine.
3: 74-year-old Dustin Ray Spencer was executed on Thursday. He was pronounced dead following three lethal drug injections at Florida State Prison in Starkey. Spencer was convicted in the 1992 stabbing of his wife. In his final statement, he apologized, saying, "Sorry, sorry to the family." Florida Department of Correction records dating back to 1924 show the oldest inmates previously executed by the state were both 72 years old. Nationwide, the oldest person ever executed in modern times was 83-year-old Walter Leroy Moody Jr. He was put to death in Alabama in 2018 for sending mail bombs during a wave of Southern terror, killing a federal judge and a black civil rights attorney. Deborah Valentine, Fox News.
1: And a top official, the National Park Service, says a liner along the bottom of the Lincoln Memorial reflecting pool was cut with a sharp knife or razor this month, causing damage to the foam ceiling installed as part of a $16 million rehabilitation project. 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
1: The U.S. is pledging to provide assistance to Venezuela after two devastating earthquakes. Secretary of State Marco Rubio detailing the Pentagon's part.
6: The Department of War is going to have to play a logistical, big logistical role here because they have the ability to land in challenging places. Right now, the airport in Caracas is damaged. One of the runways is cracked.
1: Venezuela's acting president has declared a state of emergency and warns the number of dead is expected to climb. The health minister tonight claiming at least 235 people are now confirmed dead. Taylor Swift and Travis Kelce planning an intimate wedding gathering before their speculative Madison Square Garden celebration. Fox's Michelle Polino with more.
7: Taylor Swift and Travis Kelce's wedding is shaping up to be a multi-day event. According to the New York Times, the couple will reportedly hold an intimate celebration at Madison Square Garden on July 2nd, with an estimated 100 loved ones in attendance. The following day, Swift and the Kansas City Chiefs star will allegedly host roughly 1,000 guests at a larger party, potentially including onstage performances. Page Six also reports some of Kelce's Chiefs teammates have reservations at the Marriott Marquis in Midtown around the wedding date. Swift and Kelce have been together since the summer of 2023 and got engaged last August. Michelle Polino, Fox News.
1: And a new Gallup poll finding 2 in 3 Americans are facing financial hardship due to increased gas prices. This poll out coming in the wake of a rise in prices at the pump since the war against Iran started back in late February, as the Strait of Hormuz, a key waterway for the oil industry, has been closed amid the conflict. According to AAA, the average price of a gallon of regular gas in the U.S. was about $3.92. That was as of Thursday morning. That's down from about $4.51 last month, but up from about $3.23 a year ago. I'm Ted Lindner. And this is Fox News.
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12: There. The KMMO Color Weather Radar Forecast. We've got a flood warning until 9 a.m. Friday. The forecast for this evening, cloudy with light wind, with heavy rain and thunderstorms, and the temp 71. Overnight, cloud-filled skies with a light breeze, with periods of rain expected. Temperature 68. And then tomorrow, cloudy with some wind, with scattered showers. The temp 76. A check of the current conditions. The current temp 68 degrees, with a few clouds. Humidity 100%. The wind is from the east at 6 miles per hour. That's KMMO weather.
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1: The KMMO Color Weather Radar Forecast. We've got a flood warning until 9 a.m. Friday. The overnight forecast, cloudy with light wind, with periods of rain expected. Temperature 68. And then tomorrow, cloud-filled skies with a light breeze, with scattered showers. The temp 76. A check of the current conditions, the temp 70 degrees. And it's cloudy. Humidity 100%. The wind is from the east at 7 miles per hour. That's KMMO weather.
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1: Continued tensions in the Strait of Hormuz. I'm Sue Guzman, Fox News. A UN agency on Thursday pausing the evacuation of ships through the Strait of Hormuz for a time after a vessel transiting off the coast of Oman was struck by an Iranian drone. Fox's Aisha Hosni.
2: U.S. officials are confirming to us that an IRGC drone actually hit that ship as it was trying to leave the strait today near Oman. Iran has warned ships out there that transiting the strait without their authorization will be dealt with. Now, Iran's parliament leader also has come out today and rejected the president's claim that Iran will use unfrozen funds to buy American crops, as the regime is looking to make billions of dollars through tolling the Strait of Hormuz. In fact, the Wall Street Journal reporting today, the Islamic Republic estimates that charging for security, safety, and environmental services would bring in $40 billion a year in revenue.
1: And President Trump says the strait has since reopened to ship traffic and evacuations. Venezuela's health minister says at least 235 people are dead, 4,300 injured in a pair of catastrophic earthquakes that rocked its capital city. Fox's Dana Marie McNichol.
3: People running in horror as buildings collapsed around them. Some residents seen climbing out of windows to reach safety. A 7.2 magnitude earthquake struck west of the capital city of Caracas. Seconds later, another 7.5 magnitude tremor. Venezuela's acting president, Delcy Rodriguez, declaring a state of emergency, warning the death toll is expected to climb as rescuers will be combing through rubble over the next several days, looking for any signs of life. Pope Leo sending an emergency donation of 100,000 euros to the largely Catholic country. The United Nations says the response will be a global effort.
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1: A 74-year-old Florida man has become the oldest person to be executed in the state. Dusty Ray Spencer, convicted of fatally stabbing his wife, Karen, in 1992. Last week, the state Supreme Court rejected Spencer's appeals. The execution is the ninth in Florida this year after a record 19 last year. Another 74-year-old Florida inmate, Dennis Socor, set to be executed on July 14th. He was convicted of killing a woman in early 1982 after meeting her at a New Year's Eve party. The Immigration Detention Center in the Florida swamps, known as Alligator Alcatraz, is closing after nearly a year. Florida Governor Ron DeSantis says the facility fulfilled its mission.
8: This facility, having this, has led to almost 21,000 deportations, and those would be people, by and large, who would have been released back into society in Florida had this space not been there.
1: The controversial detention center faced lawsuits and allegations of mistreating detainees, something denied by immigration officials. President Trump calling on GOP lawmakers in the House now to end urging a group of them their blockade for a number of major bills, preventing them from moving forward.
9: Following an Oval Office meeting with House Speaker Mike Johnson, President Trump put out a message on social media telling Republicans to unify and stop voting down procedural motions. Several House conservatives are threatening to block any action in the House until the Republican-led Senate passes the Save America Act, the voter ID law. President Trump this week refused to sign a bipartisan housing affordability bill, saying he wanted the Save America Act done first. But the speaker says that housing measure will now be transmitted to the White House. If the president takes no action in 10 days, it will automatically become law. In Washington, Jared Halpern, Fox News.
1: I'm Sue Guzman. This is Fox News.
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13: The KMMO Color Weather Radar Forecast. We've got a flood warning until 9 a.m. Friday. The overnight forecast, cloudy with light wind, with periods of rain expected. Temperature 68. And then tomorrow, cloud-filled skies with a light breeze, with scattered showers. The temp 76. A check of the current conditions, the temp 70 degrees. And it's cloudy. Humidity 100%. The wind is from the east at 6 miles per hour. That's KMMO weather.
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0: The KMMO Color Weather Radar Forecast. We've got a flood warning until 9 a.m. Friday. The overnight forecast, cloudy with light wind, with periods of rain expected. Temperature 68. And then tomorrow, cloud-filled skies with a light breeze, with scattered showers. The temp 76. A check of the current conditions, the temp 70 degrees. And it's cloudy. Humidity 94%. The wind is from the east at 8 miles per hour. That's KMMO.
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0: some more troubles in the Strait. I'm Ted Lindner, Fox News. Iran's Revolutionary Guard Corps attacking a cargo ship in the Strait of Hormuz on Thursday. Fox's Lauren Simonetti with more.
1: A U.S. official is confirming that an Iranian drone hit that cargo vessel called the Ever Lovely as it was exiting the Strait of Hormuz off the Omani coast. The ship is Singapore flagged. UK authorities say there was damage to the ship's bridge, but no casualties. The attack violates the Memorandum of Understanding signed between the U.S. and Iran just 8 days ago. That deal had helped sharply increase the amount of oil flowing through the strait. CENTCOM says more than 500 ships and 250 million barrels of crude have flowed through the strait since early May through the U.S. military's help with both mine clearance and transit coordination.
0: Meantime, a 74-year-old has become the oldest prison inmate to be executed in Florida's modern history.
2: 74-year-old Dustin Ray Spencer was executed on Thursday. He was pronounced dead following three lethal drug injections at Florida State Prison in Starkey. Spencer was convicted in the 1992 stabbing of his wife. In his final statement, he apologized, saying, sorry to the family. Florida Department of Correction records dating back to 1924 show the oldest inmates previously executed by the state were both 72 years old. Nationwide, the oldest person ever executed in modern times was 83-year-old Walter Leroy Moody Jr. He was put to death in Alabama in 2018 for sending mail bombs during a wave of Southern terror, killing a federal judge and a black civil rights attorney. Deborah Valentine, Fox News.
0: And a top official of the National Park Service says a liner along the bottom of the Lincoln Memorial reflecting pool was cut with a sharp knife or razor this month, causing damage to the foam sealant installed as part of a $16 million rehab project. President Trump claims incidents at the pool led to the arrest of six people. 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
0: The U.S. is pledging to provide assistance to Venezuela after two devastating earthquakes. Secretary of State Marco Rubio detailing the Pentagon's part.
7: The Department of War is going to have to play a big logistical role here because they have the ability to land in challenging places. Right now, the airport in Caracas is damaged. One of the runways is cracked.
0: Venezuela's acting president declaring a state of emergency, warning the number of dead expected to climb. The health minister on Thursday night claiming at least 235 people are now confirmed dead and over 4,000 others injured. Taylor Swift and Travis Kelce planning an intimate wedding gathering before the speculative Madison Square Garden celebration. Fox's Michelle Polino has more.
8: Taylor Swift and Travis Kelce's wedding is shaping up to be a multi-day event. According to the New York Times, the couple will reportedly hold an intimate celebration at Madison Square Garden on July 2nd with an estimated 100 loved ones in attendance. The following day, Swift and the Kansas City Chiefs star will allegedly host roughly 1,000 guests at a larger party, potentially including onstage performances. Page Six also reports some of Kelce's Chiefs teammates have reservations at the Marriott Marquis in Midtown around the wedding date. Swift and Kelce have been together since the summer of 2023 and got engaged last August. Michelle Polino, Fox News.
0: And a new poll out from Gallup finds that 2 in 3 Americans are facing financial hardship due to increased gas prices. The poll coming in the wake of a rise in prices at the pump since the war against Iran started. And that war, of course, began back in late February. As the Strait of Hormuz, a key waterway for the oil industry, has been closed amid the conflict. According to AAA, the average price of a gallon of regular gas in the United States was about $3.92 as of Thursday morning. That's down from about $4.51 last month, but up from about $3.23 a year ago. I'm Ted Lindner. This is Fox News.
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15: The KMMO Color Weather Radar Forecast. We've got a flood warning until 9 a.m. Friday. The overnight forecast, cloudy with light wind, with periods of rain expected. Temperature 68. And then tomorrow, cloud-filled skies with a light breeze, with scattered showers. The temp 76. A check of the current conditions. The current temp 68 degrees. And it's cloudy. Humidity 100%. The wind is from the east at 6 miles per hour. That's KMMO weather.
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5: The KMMO Color Weather Radar Forecast. We've got a flood warning until 9:15 a.m. The overnight forecast, cloudy with light wind, with scattered showers, 67 degrees, and then tomorrow, cloud-filled skies with some breeze, with a chance of thunderstorms, with a temp 80 degrees. A check of the current conditions, the current temp 68 degrees, and it's cloudy. Humidity 100%. The wind is from the east at 5 miles per hour. That's KMMO weather.
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1: The shaky ceasefire under stress. I'm Sue Guzman, Fox News. And the ceasefire in the Middle East appears to be on shaky ground after Iran fired on a cargo ship and Israel says it killed several Hezbollah terrorists. Fox's Chandley Painter has more.
2: First, U.S. officials confirm an Iranian drone attacked a Singapore-flagged cargo ship as it tried to cross the Strait of Hormuz, testing the state of the peace talks with the U.S. The Secretary of State focusing on the ships that are safely traveling through the vital waterway. And now the Wall Street Journal reports the regime hopes to make $40 billion a year by charging for security, safety, and environmental services in the strait. Meantime, Israel says it took out six Hezbollah terrorists in two separate attacks when they posed a threat to IDF soldiers in their security zone in southern Lebanon, the IDF promising to continue to operate to remove immediate threats.
1: Strait of Hormuz was closed for a time Thursday after the Iranian drone attack. President Trump said the strait has since reopened to ship traffic. Venezuela's health minister says at least 235 people are dead, 4,300 injured in a pair of catastrophic earthquakes that rocked its capital city.
3: The death toll is expected to rise, this tragedy spurring international support from multiple countries, including our own. The U.S. military announced that it's surging forces in this region to assist in earthquake relief efforts, which include sending several ships and a C-130 and C-17 to the area to help U.S. government personnel and search and rescue teams get around during this operation. And again, just a desperate race against the clock to find those survivors.
1: The U.S. sending $150 million in aid. And a 74-year-old Florida man becoming the oldest person to be executed in the state. Dusty Ray Spencer convicted of fatally stabbing his wife, Karen, in 1992. Execution was the ninth in Florida this year after a record 19 last year. 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
1: A stunning defeat for the United States in the FIFA World Cup. U.S. dropping its last group stage game of the FIFA World Cup Thursday, losing 3-2 to Turkey.
16: Comes back to the top of the box now. It's clipped in at the backside. Matt Turner, it's stopped home. Turkey, a score, the winning goal.
1: The call on Fox, the U.S. back in action Wednesday to play Bosnia and Herzegovina in the round of 32. Supreme Court handing President Trump two major immigration victories Thursday. Fox's Kevin Cork.
17: The High Court ruling that the Trump administration can end deportation protections known as temporary protected status for Syrian and Haitian migrants and go back to limiting the number of people who can apply for asylum each day, a policy called metering. That goes all the way back to the Obama administration. Meantime, justices also decided that the administration can restart an asylum policy, allowing Customs and Border Protection to turn away asylum seekers at the border. Both of those decisions were 6-3. Meantime, eight cases argued this term remain undecided, including a challenge to the president's executive order ending birthright citizenship.
1: The Supreme Court also expected to announce key decisions on state restrictions on transgender students taking part in school sports. The immigration detention center in the Florida swamps known as Alligator Alcatraz is closing after nearly a year. Florida Governor Ron DeSantis said the facility fulfilled its mission.
18: This facility, having this, has led to almost 21,000 deportations. And those would be people, by and large, who would have been released back into society in Florida had this space not been there.
1: The controversial detention center faced lawsuits and allegations of mistreating detainees, something immigration officials have denied. I'm Sue Guzman. This is Fox News.
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14: The KMMO Color Weather Radar Forecast. We've got a flood warning until 9:15 a.m. The overnight forecast, cloudy with light wind, with scattered showers, 67 degrees. And then tomorrow, cloud-filled skies with some breeze, with a chance of thunderstorms, with a temp 80 degrees. A check of the current conditions, the current temp 68 degrees, and it's cloudy. Humidity 100%. The wind is from the east at 4 miles per hour. That's KMMO.
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6: The KMMO Color Weather Radar Forecast. We've got a flood warning until 9:15 a.m. The overnight forecast, cloudy with light wind, with scattered showers, 67 degrees. And then tomorrow, cloud-filled skies with some breeze, with a chance of thunderstorms, with a temp 80 degrees. A check of the current conditions, the current temp 68 degrees, and it's cloudy. Humidity 100%. The wind is from the east at 6 miles per hour. That's KMMO weather.
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1: For instability in the Strait, I'm Ted Lindner, Fox News. Iran's Revolutionary Guard Corps attacked a cargo ship in the Strait of Hormuz on Thursday.
2: A U.S. official is confirming that an Iranian drone hit that cargo vessel called the Ever Lovely as it was exiting the Strait of Hormuz off the Omani coast. The ship is Singapore flagged. UK authorities say there was damage to the ship's bridge, but no casualties. The attack violates the memorandum of understanding signed between the U.S. and Iran just 8 days ago. That deal had helped sharply increase the amount of oil flowing through the strait. CENTCOM says more than 500 ships and 250 million barrels of crude have flowed through the strait since early May through the U.S. military's help with both mine clearance and transit coordination.
1: Fox's Lauren Simonetti. The evacuation of ships from the strait was halted for a time Thursday by a U.N. agency, the president saying that the strait has since reopened. The U.S. pledging to provide assistance to Venezuela after two devastating earthquakes. Secretary of State Marco Rubio detailing the Pentagon's part on Thursday.
3: The Department of War is going to have to play a big logistical role here because they have the ability to land in challenging places. Right now, the airport in Caracas is damaged. One of the runways is cracked.
1: Venezuela's acting president declaring a state of emergency and the health minister claiming on Thursday that at least 235 people are now confirmed dead, over 4,000 injured. A top official of the National Park Service saying a liner along the bottom of the Lincoln Memorial reflecting pool was cut with a sharp knife or razor this month, caused damage to the foam ceiling installed as part of a $16 million rehab project. President Trump claims incidents at the pool led to the arrests of six people. And a new Gallup poll finds 2 in 3 Americans are facing financial hardship due to increased gas prices. The poll comes in the wake of a rise in prices at the pump since the war against Iran started. AAA says the average price of a gallon of regular gas in the U.S. is about $3.92. 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
1: A 74-year-old becomes the oldest prison inmate to be executed in Florida's modern history.
16: 74-year-old Dustin Ray Spencer was executed on Thursday. He was pronounced dead following 3 lethal drug injections at Florida State Prison in Starkey. Spencer was convicted in the 1992 stabbing of his wife. In his final statement, he apologized, saying, "Sorry, sorry to the family." Florida Department of Correction records dating back to 1924 show the oldest inmates previously executed by the state were both 72 years old. Nationwide, the oldest person ever executed in modern times was 83-year-old Walter Leroy Moody Jr. He was put to death in Alabama in 2018 for sending mail bombs during a wave of Southern terror, killing a federal judge and a black civil rights attorney. Deborah Valentine, Fox News.
1: Taylor Swift and Travis Kelce planning an intimate wedding gathering before their speculative Madison Square Garden celebration.
17: Taylor Swift and Travis Kelce's wedding is shaping up to be a multi-day event. According to the New York Times, the couple will reportedly hold an intimate celebration at Madison Square Garden on July 2nd with an estimated 100 loved ones in attendance. The following day, Swift and the Kansas City Chiefs star will allegedly host roughly 1,000 guests at a larger party, potentially including onstage performances. Page Six also reports some of Kelce's Chiefs teammates have reservations at the Marriott Marquis in Midtown around the wedding date. Swift and Kelce have been together since the summer of 2023 and got engaged last August. Michelle Polino, Fox News.
1: And the stubborn days-long fire at that massive L.A. cold storage warehouse now under control. Fire crews say there's no longer a risk of the flames spreading at the Lineage Warehouse building in Boyle Heights. The main body of the fire has been suppressed. The fire first erupted back on June 17th. Officials now saying the air quality around the facility has since significantly improved. I'm Ted Lindner. This is Fox News.
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14: The KMMO Color Weather Radar Forecast. We've got a flood warning until 9:15 a.m. The overnight forecast, cloudy with light wind, with scattered showers, 67 degrees. And then tomorrow, cloud-filled skies with some breeze, with a chance of thunderstorms, with a temp 80 degrees. A check of the current conditions, the current temp 68 degrees, with a few clouds. Humidity 100%. The wind is from the east at 4 miles per hour, and it's raining. That's KMMO.
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5: The KMMO Color Weather Radar Forecast. We've got a flood warning until 9:15 a.m. The overnight forecast, cloudy with light wind. We've got a chance of rain. Temperature 68. And then tomorrow, lots of clouds with some breeze, with a chance of thunderstorms. And the temp, 82. A check of the current conditions. The current temp, 68 degrees. And it's cloudy. Humidity, 100%. The wind is from the southeast at 6 miles per hour, with some drizzle. That's KMMO weather.
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1: To find victims. I'm Sue Guzman, Fox News. Venezuela's health minister now says at least 235 people are dead, 4,300 injured in a pair of catastrophic earthquakes that rocked its capital city. The latest from Fox's Christina Coleman.
2: The death toll is expected to rise. This tragedy spurring international support from multiple countries, including our own. The U.S. military announced that it's surging forces in this region to assist in earthquake relief efforts, which includes sending several ships and a C-130 and C-17 to the area to help U.S. government personnel and search and rescue teams get around during this operation. And again, just a desperate race against the clock to find those survivors.
1: The ceasefire in the Middle East appears to be on shaky ground after Iran fired on a cargo ship yesterday, and Israel says it killed several Hezbollah terrorists. More from Fox's Chandley Painter.
3: First, U.S. officials confirm an Iranian drone attacked a Singapore-flagged cargo ship as it tried to cross the Strait of Hormuz, testing the state of the peace talks with the U.S. The Secretary of State focusing on the ships that are safely traveling through the vital waterway, and now the Wall Street Journal reports the regime hopes to make $40 billion a year by charging for security, safety, and environmental services in the strait. Meantime, Israel says it took out six Hezbollah terrorists in two separate attacks when they posed a threat to IDF soldiers in their security zone in southern Lebanon, the IDF promising to continue to operate to remove immediate threats.
1: Strait of Hormuz was closed for a time Thursday. President Trump says the strait has since reopened to ship traffic. A top official at the National Park Service says a liner along the bottom of the Lincoln Memorial reflecting pool was cut with a sharp knife or razor this month, causing damage to the foam sealant install. A police report says about 70% of its fence post tops were thrown into the pool. 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
1: A stunning defeat for the United States in the FIFA World Cup. The U.S. dropping its last group stage of the FIFA World Cup Thursday, losing 3-2 to Turkey.
6: Comes back to the top of the box now. It's clipped in at the backside. Matt Turner, it's stepped home. Turkey, a score, the winning goal.
1: That call on Fox, the U.S. back in action Wednesday to play Bosnia and Herzegovina in the round of 32. Supreme Court handling President Trump two major immigration victories Thursday. Fox's Kevin Cork.
7: A high court ruling that the Trump administration can end deportation protections known as temporary protected status for Syrian and Haitian migrants and go back to limiting the number of people who can apply for asylum each day, a policy called metering. That goes all the way back to the Obama administration. Meantime, justices also decided that the administration can restart an asylum policy, allowing Customs and Border Protection to turn away asylum seekers at the border. Both of those decisions were 6-3. Meantime, eight cases argued this term remain undecided, including a challenge to the president's executive order ending birthright citizenship.
1: The Supreme Court also expected to announce key decisions on state restrictions on transgender students taking part in school sports. 74-year-old Florida man becoming the oldest person to be executed in the state. Dusty Ray Spencer convicted of fatally stabbing his wife Karen in 1992. Starting next month, food sold in the state of California will no longer have a confusing food label printed on them. That's thanks to a new state law. Normally, you'd see the date printed with a sell-by date. That's just a message to the retailer and is not the same as an expiration date. This new California law will require only two labels to consumers moving forward. Best if used by, indicating peak freshness, and a use-by date. That means it actually expires after that date. I'm Sue Guzman. This is Fox News.
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12: The KMMO Color Weather Radar Forecast. We've got a flood warning until 9:15 a.m. The overnight forecast, cloudy with light wind. We've got a chance of rain. Temperature 68. And then tomorrow, lots of clouds with some breeze, with a chance of thunderstorms. And the temp, 82. A check of the current conditions. The current temp, 68 degrees. And it's cloudy. Humidity, 100%. The wind is from the east at 6 miles per hour with some drizzle. That's KMMO weather.
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7: The KMMO Color Weather Radar Forecast. We've got a flood warning until 9:15 a.m. The forecast for this morning, cloudy with light wind. Rain is likely. The temp 69 degrees. This afternoon, lots of clouds and somewhat breezy with scattered showers. The temp 76. Then this evening, cloudy with some wind, with occasional rain. Temps about 72. A check of the current conditions. The current temp 68 degrees, and it's cloudy. Humidity 100%. The wind is from the east at 4 miles per hour, and it's raining. That's KMMO weather.
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1: Sending help to Venezuela. I'm Ted Lindner, Fox News. The U.S. pledging to provide assistance to the country after two devastating earthquakes this week. Secretary of State Marco Rubio detailing the Pentagon's part.
2: The Department of War is going to have to play a big logistical role here because they have the ability to land in challenging places. Right now, the airport in Caracas is damaged. One of the runways is cracked.
1: Venezuela's acting president declaring a state of emergency, warning the number of dead expected to climb. The health minister on Thursday night claiming at least 235 people are confirmed dead and thousands others injured. Iran's Revolutionary Guard Corps attacking a cargo ship in the Strait of Hormuz Thursday.
3: A U.S. official is confirming that an Iranian drone hit that cargo vessel called the Ever Lovely as it was exiting the Strait of Hormuz off the Omani coast. The ship is Singapore flagged. UK authorities say there was damage to the ship's bridge, but no casualties. The attack violates the memorandum of understanding signed between the U.S. and Iran just 8 days ago. That deal had helped sharply increase the amount of oil flowing through the strait. CENTCOM says more than 500 ships and 250 million barrels of crude have flowed through the strait since early May through the U.S. military's help with both mine clearance and transit coordination.
1: Fox's Lauren Simonetti. The evacuation of ships from the Strait of Hormuz was halted for a time Thursday by a U.N. agency. President Trump saying the strait has reopened. A top official in the National Park Service saying a liner along the bottom of the Lincoln Memorial reflecting pool was cut with a sharp knife or razor this month that caused damage to the foam ceiling installed as part of the $16 million rehab project. President Trump claims incidents of the pool have led to the arrests of six people. And a new Gallup poll finds 2 in 3 Americans facing financial hardship because of increased gas prices. The poll comes in the wake of a rise in prices at the pump since the war against Iran started in late February. 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
4: 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Just click listen, then swipe right and hear the latest news updates on your time. 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
1: A 74-year-old becomes the oldest prison inmate to be executed in Florida's modern history.
8: 74-year-old Dustin Ray Spencer was executed on Thursday. He was pronounced dead following 3 lethal drug injections at Florida State Prison in Starkey. Spencer was convicted in the 1992 stabbing of his wife. In his final statement, he apologized, saying, "Sorry, sorry to the family." Florida Department of Correction records dating back to 1924 show the oldest inmates previously executed by the state were both 72 years old. Nationwide, the oldest person ever executed in modern times was 83-year-old Walter Leroy Moody Jr. He was put to death in Alabama in 2018 for sending mail bombs during a wave of Southern terror, killing a federal judge and a black civil rights attorney. Deborah Valentine, Fox News.
1: 2 men sent to the hospital after both of their jet skis crashed into each other in Florida on Thursday afternoon. Fox affiliate WSVN 7 News in Miami, Florida's Zach Oliveri with the story.
9: Miami and Miami-Dade fire rescue crews brought the 2 men to shore aboard fireboats. Fire rescue crews took one of the 2 men off the fireboat on a board, put him on a stretcher, brought him on land, and put him in an ambulance. Not too long after, the second injured man was taking off a Miami-Dade fire rescue boat and was also put on a stretcher and taken into an ambulance. Both men were rushed to Jackson's Ryder Trauma Center in serious but stable condition. Once those men were brought to the hospital, investigators with FWC stayed on scene, checking out the 2 jet skis as investigators worked to piece together what led up to this crash.
1: Authorities say the two men appear to be in good spirits upon arrival to the hospital. In the stubborn days-long fire at a massive L.A. cold storage warehouse now under control. Fire crews say there's no longer a risk of the flames spreading at the Lineage warehouse building in Boyle Heights. The main body of the fire has been suppressed. It first erupted back on June 17th. I'm Ted Lindner. This is Fox News.
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12: The KMMO Color Weather Radar Forecast. We've got a flood warning until 9:15 a.m. The forecast for this morning, cloudy with light wind. Rain is likely. The temp 69 degrees. This afternoon, lots of clouds and somewhat breezy with scattered showers. The temp 76. Then this evening, cloudy with some wind, with occasional rain. Temps about 72. A check of the current conditions. The current temp 68 degrees with a few clouds. Humidity 100%. The wind is from the east at 6 miles per hour, and it's raining. That's KMMO weather.
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4: The KMMO Color Weather Radar Forecast. We've got a flood warning until 9:15 a.m. The forecast for this morning, cloudy with light wind. Rain is likely. The temp 69 degrees. This afternoon, lots of clouds and somewhat breezy with scattered showers. The temp 76. Then this evening, cloudy with some wind, with occasional rain. Temps about 72. A check of the current conditions. The current temp 68 degrees, under partly cloudy skies. Humidity 100%. The wind is from the east at 7 miles per hour. That's KMMO weather.

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1: President Trump insists the Strait of Hormuz is open. I'm Dave Anthony, Fox News.
2: We're negotiating from a position of pure strength. Pure strength. They know that.
1: After Iran, though, went on the attack again, hitting a cargo ship with a drone.
3: There were no casualties from this incident, but it does underscore the fragility of this deal. U.S. officials say the Singapore-flagged cargo ship called Ever Lovely was exiting the Strait of Hormuz off the Omani coast Thursday when it was hit by one IRGC drone. The strike damaged the ship's bridge, and as a result, the International Maritime Organization says it's pausing the evacuation operation until it gets more clarity on the situation. The IRGC's Navy has warned vessels will only be allowed to pass in routes that Iran has approved.
1: That's Fox's Madeline Rivera. Oil prices are down another 3%. WTI back to $69 a barrel. It's almost back at the level before the Iran conflict. Brent crude's already lower than that. At the pump, gas is down on 66 cents from last month's peak, but still almost a dollar more than before the fighting started. They keep digging through rubble, searching for survivors in Venezuela, where thousands are feared missing in a twin earthquake disaster. At least 235 people are dead, more than 4,000 injured in the collapsed buildings and homes.
4: The death toll is expected to rise. This tragedy spurring international support from multiple countries, including our own. The U.S. military announced that it's surging forces in this region to assist in earthquake relief efforts, which include sending several ships and a C-130 and C-17 to the area to help U.S. government personnel and search and rescue teams get around during this operation.
1: Fox's Christina Coleman at Soccer's World Cup, a loss for U.S.
5: That's the final whistle. Turkey go home with their heads held high.
1: Turkey won 3-2 on Fox, but the Americans with two wins earlier already advanced.
5: Wednesday night, Santa Clara, California, knockout stage, winner go home against Bosnia and Herzegovina.
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9: Temperatures being 30 degrees above average.
6: 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Just click listen, then swipe right and hear the latest news updates on your time. 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
1: The Supreme Court has 8 cases left to decide before this term ends. In rulings yesterday, gun owners' rights advocates won a legal challenge to a Hawaii law that had restricted public places people with concealed carry permits can bring guns. 2 other cases were victories for the Trump immigration agenda. One allows the administration to end legal protections for migrants from Haiti and Syria who could be deported. Fox's Shannon Bream explains the other decision.
10: If you have to arrive in the U.S. to start an asylum proceeding or an asylum claim, what if you're held on the side in New Mexico? You're not allowed to come in. Immigration advocates had said people should be accepted there, but the court said no. It says we decide only that an alien standing in Mexico does not, quote unquote, arrive in the United States. The INA, international immigration law, neither entitles such an alien to apply for asylum nor requires an immigration officer to inspect him.
1: Those rulings came down. Homeland Security Secretary Mark Wayne Mullen was at a House hearing focused on the border and Mexican drug cartels.
11: Secretary Mullen testified that while the border is now secure concerning individual migrants, the cartels offer a more consistent problem.
12: Cartels are always changing, and they're a threat. There's not one inch of Mexico's northern border that isn't covered by a plaza. Plaza is cartels, 9 cartels that control it.
11: The secretary explained further.
12: They're always looking for vulnerabilities to push human trafficking and drug trafficking across our border, and they're getting very good at it. They're even using UAS now.
11: But despite the challenge, the secretary made this promise, that no matter what the cartels do,
12: we're going to defeat them at every turn.
11: Kevin Uretsky, Fox News.
1: On Wall Street, stock futures are down modestly after a mixed day. The Dow hit an all-time high and ended up 71 points, but the Nasdaq dropped 118. I'm Dave Anthony, and this is Fox News.
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18: the KMMO Color Weather Radar Forecast. We've got a flood warning until 9:15 a.m. The forecast for this morning, cloudy with light wind. Rain is likely. The temp 69 degrees. This afternoon, lots of clouds and somewhat breezy with scattered showers. The temp 76. Then this evening, cloudy with some wind, with occasional rain. Temps about 72. A check of the current conditions. The current temp 68 degrees, with a few clouds. Humidity 100%. The wind is from the east at 6 miles per hour. That's KMMO weather.

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5: 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I'm Kyle Hill. A judge has denied motions by county commissions in Carroll and Saline counties to dismiss a lawsuit challenging use tax allocations in their counties. And the town of Carrollton is set to receive a $600,000 community development block grant for their downtown revitalization project. Details on these stories and more in just a moment.
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5: A judge has denied motions by county commissions in Carroll and Saline counties to dismiss a lawsuit challenging use tax allocations in their counties. Online records indicate that Associate Circuit Judge Kellyanne Rose denied the motions Wednesday afternoon. The two commissions filed separate dismissal motions alongside those from Putnam and Stone counties after the four were sued in Saline County by their respective E911 boards. The boards contend that a change in state law last year entitles their boards to a share of their county's use tax revenue, equivalent to the sales tax they collect to fund their dispatch and emergency services. The commissions argue that changing the allocation would go against what voters had approved when the proposals were put on the ballot. The two sides presented arguments last month before Judge Rose in a Marshall courtroom. The case remains pending with no new hearing date scheduled. It was during last month's hearing that Judge Rose announced her plans to retire from the bench, effective July 3rd at 4:30, meaning a new judge will need to be assigned to hear the case. The town of Carrollton is receiving a $600,000 community development block grant for their downtown revitalization project. The announcement came yesterday from the Green Hills Regional Planning Commission. Carrollton's project will focus on structural stabilization and facade enhancements for seven participating commercial properties. The goal is to eliminate blight, preserve the unique architectural heritage of the square, and foster long-term commercial growth and investment in the community. In a statement, the Regional Planning Commission says that the grant award was the result of a multi-agency partnership, including the coordination and recruiting of local business owners spearheaded through a joint effort by the Carroll County Economic Development Board and Town of Carrollton. Green Hills will schedule a formal informational meeting in the coming weeks for all participating property owners to outline construction timelines, procurement guidelines, and architectural compliance rules before physical rehabilitation work begins. The Concordia R2 School Board's special meeting Tuesday not only marked the end of the fiscal year, but was also the last meeting for Dr. Teresa Christian before she makes her way next door to Lafayette County C1. Christian's tenure as superintendent in Concordia ends July 1st. That's when she becomes the superintendent in Lafayette County C1. She says she's excited for her next opportunity, but leaving Concordia is bittersweet.
6: First of all, I'm so grateful for this time here. I have learned and grown in so many ways. I cherish the opportunity that I had to serve as the superintendent in this district. I love these students and I love this community so much. Leaving is really bittersweet. I'm excited about my next adventure and I'm sad to leave. in equal measure.
5: Christian says she'll miss being part of the Concordia community the most.
6: The Concordia community and coming here as superintendent, the timing was perfect in my life personally. And again, the timing to go to this next adventure is the right time as well. I really believe in those things. This is a great community that loves its school and supports its school and its students, and I'm very, very grateful for my time here. And
5: Jeremy Covey will succeed Christian as Concordia's next superintendent. He comes to the district after previously serving as the director of Real World Learning and College of Career Readiness at the Center School District in southern Kansas City. Covey has spent 26 years in education overall, bringing a leadership experience as a secondary principal and second grade teacher. The Missouri Department of Transportation began a resurfacing project Thursday morning on a highway in northern Boone County. Crews were originally scheduled to start a project Monday to resurface Route CC from Route 63 east to Route V just outside Sturgeon. However, MoDOT says starting the project Thursday will allow crews to complete the work before the 4th of July, weather permitting. One lane is expected to remain open during the project with flaggers directing motorists through the work zone. 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I'm Kyle Hill.
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7: Taking our first look at KMMO weather at 5:35, we have a flood watch that is in effect until 7 a.m. this morning, covering the counties of Ray, Carroll, Lafayette, and Saline. Showers likely with a chance of thunderstorms early this morning, then a chance of showers with a slight chance of thunderstorms this afternoon. Highs in the upper 70s. East winds to 10 miles per hour, becoming northeast this afternoon. Chance of rain is 70%. Mostly cloudy tonight. Lows in the mid-60s. Northeast winds to 10 miles per hour. On Saturday, mostly cloudy in the morning, then partly sunny with a slight chance of showers and thunderstorms in the afternoon. Highs in the mid-80s. Winds to 10 miles per hour with a chance of rain at 20%. Partly cloudy in the evening on Saturday night, then clearing. Lows in the low 70s. Winds to 10 miles per hour. Gusts as high as 20 miles per hour. On Sunday, sunny. Highs in the low 90s. South winds to 20 miles per hour. Gusts as high as 30 miles per hour, with heat index values to 106 in the afternoon. On Sunday night, mostly clear, lows in the mid-70s. On Monday, mostly clear, highs in the low 90s, heat index values to 105. Monday night, partly cloudy, lows in the mid-70s. Taking a quick look outside our KMMO studios on Highway 65 in Marshall, 69 degrees and partly cloudy. We have 99% relative humidity, and we have a 6 mile per hour wind to the east.
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3: At 5:45, we turn to our first look at our KMMO Birthday and Anniversary Club for Friday, June 26th, starting off with happy anniversary greetings going out to John and Phyllis Rector of Marshall, celebrating number 38 today. Congratulations to the both of you. And happy anniversary from Elmer and Kat Van Buren. We've got a few birthdays today, starting off with Rock Hughes and Marshall. Happy birthday to Rock from Alice Pettigrew, Julia Chess, and your family. 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I'm going out a long way for that one. Alice Pettigrew and family want to wish you happy birthday, along with Julia Chess, Ed and Jackie, and your family and friends. Happy birthday going out today to Matt Dane. I believe it's Dane, D-E-H-N. Celebrating number 45 today in Marshall. Happy birthday to Matt from Mom, Braden, and Cooper. Happy birthday wishes going out to Cheryl Johnson in Marshall. Happy birthday greetings going out from Elmer and Kat Van Buren, Alice Pettigrew, Julia Chess, Cindy and Larry, and your family. And finally, on our first go-around, happy birthday wishes going out to Judy White in Marshall. Happy birthday to Judy from Elmer and Kat Van Buren. Happy birthday and happy anniversary to any and all that are celebrating out there today. If you have any birthdays you'd like, or anniversaries you'd like mentioned on our Birthday and Anniversary Club, give me a call, 660-886-5666. 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I'll get it in for you on our next go-round, which is going to be right around 6:15. 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
5: quiet day for direct cash cattle business, and cash hogs finish the day lower. Good morning. I'm Megan Grebner with your Brownfield Livestock Market Report. It was another slow day for direct cash cattle trade activity. Bids did surface at $255 live in western Nebraska and parts of Kansas, but those were passed. Asking prices were floated at $415 dressed in Nebraska, but weren't fully established in other areas. There's also been a handful of deals reported this week, but not enough to establish an accurate price trend. Significant trade volume appears to be holding out until late in the week. At the Mitchell Livestock Auction in South Dakota, compared to 2 weeks ago, there was an unevenly steady trend noted on a lighter feeder offering. Steers 950 to 1,000 pounds were $10 lower. Steers 1,000 pounds and up were $3 to $7 higher. Heifers 850 to 900 pounds sold $10 higher, with a higher undertone noted on other classes. The USDA says demand was good. Medium and large one feeder steers 754 to 795 pounds brought $377.50 to $390. Medium and large one feeder heifer 755 to 764 pounds brought $346 to $362.50. Box beef closed sharply lower with light demand for moderate offerings. Choice down 262 at $396.32. Select was 340 lower at $374.74. Estimated cattle slaughter was 109,000 head, even on the week, and up about 1,500 on the year. Cash hog slows lower with a very light negotiated run. The cash hog market has struggled to find momentum this week. Processors have been moving needed numbers at their pace and haven't been bidding up. Demand remains crucial. Globally, there's been some bright spots. The USDA's quarterly hogs and pigs report did have supply slightly below year-ago levels. Barrels and gilts at the National Daily Direct were down 27 cents with a weighted average of 95.29. The Western Corn Belt was 41 cents lower with a weighted average of 95.15. Prices at the Iowa, Minnesota, and the Eastern Corn Belt were not reported due to confidentiality. Pork values closed higher, up $1.36 at 95.22. Bellies and hams were up sharply. And estimated hog slaughter was 479,000 head, down 4,000 on the week and up about 2,000 on the year. At the CME, live cattle were mostly higher, feeders were up, waiting on direct markets, and hogs were mixed on spread trade. I'm Megan Grebner for Brownfield.
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8: 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Bob coming to us from Wayne County. That is South Central Iowa. What do we call those things? Wraps?
9: It's just, you know, soft tortillas, corn tortillas.
8: Go. Yeah. So anyway, the way that you positioned it caught my attention, and I think it catches more people's attention. But now, what's the rabbit hole you're in?
9: Okay. So the rabbit hole story is this. You know, like a lot of places in Iowa, rural Iowa, we are gaining more Latinos in this area. And in fact, I've kind of started meeting some of the folks here. I was part of a Sunday school class to bring in Latinos to help, you know, bring them to the church. I don't speak Spanish. I mean, my Spanish came from Taco Bell commercials, right? But I am respectful of that. And I have folks around me who do speak Spanish and reaching out to the community. And one person said, I was talking to him, said, you know, I think it'd be really interesting to open up a tortilla shop in your small town. And because we've got some businesses, we've got some storefronts open. And so I started going down that rabbit hole. It's like, how many Latinos are in the 4-county area? Okay, well, how many tortillas do they eat a day? How much corn does it take? So I started going down the rabbit hole, and I thought, let's just expand to Iowa. And said, what if, because we are the tall corn state, Trent, why are we eating bread? Why are we eating white wheat bread? Why don't we eat corn tortillas? And so I kind of went off this process like, let's extrapolate from just my 4-county area to I'm feeding just Latinos to, hey, what if we just adopt as a state? And how many acres of corn could we divert towards corn tortillas if we ate probably about 6 a day? Now, I know that's extrapolating. It's probably not going to happen, but I figured out what that would be. And it's approximately 40, 45, 50,000 acres of corn at our typical, you know, yields. Now, one could argue, well, you're growing white corn, you're growing food grade corn, it's going to be a little less, whatever, I don't care. But it gives us an idea of how many acres, how many bushels of corn we go towards tortillas.
8: You went there, I was going to go to that spot, and that was, you said number two, yellow corn is not what we use to make tortillas.
9: Right.
8: People see corn, and they think corn is just across the board. There's so many different uses of corn. I mean, I'm talking white corn, colored corn, heritage corn, number two yellow corn, sweet corn. Thank you, Bob. You've opened a whole new can of worms.
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0: This is Mike Kelly. 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
1: Thousands are still feared missing, buried under rubble. I'm Dave Anthony, Fox News. In Venezuela, from Wednesday's back-to-back strong earthquakes a minute apart.
2: Right now, the U.S. and countries from around the world are rushing desperately needed aid to hard-hit Venezuela. At least 235 people are dead and 4,300 hurt. Crews are searching for survivors who may still be stuck under the many buildings and homes that collapsed. The Trump administration is now pledging $150 million in aid. The U.S. is also sending military personnel search and rescue crews.
1: That's Fox's Carly Shimkus. Ukraine bombarded Russia overnight with one of the biggest counterattacks of the war, launching hundreds of drones across Russia and Russian-held Crimea after recent Ukrainian drone strikes did damage to oil refineries and military targets. There's renewed drama in the Strait of Hormuz, which President Trump has insisted is open after the deal with Iran, but Fox's Madeline Rivera reports one cargo ship came under attack, hit with an Iranian drone.
3: As a result, the International Maritime Organization says it's pausing the evacuation operation until it gets more clarity on the situation. The IRGC's Navy has warned vessels will only be allowed to pass in routes that Iran has approved. The Persian Gulf Strait Authority says the consequences arising from passage through unauthorized routes shall be the responsibility of the owner, operator, and vessel commander. But the president remains confident in the deal the U.S. has struck.
4: We cannot let Iran have a nuclear weapon.
1: Oil prices are down another 3%. WTI at $69 a barrel is almost back to the level before the Iran conflict. Brent crude's already under its price in late February. At soccer's World Cup, a last-minute loss for Team USA.
5: Comes back to the top of the box. Now it's clipped in at the backside. Matt Turner, it's stopped home. Turkey, a score, the winning goal.
1: Turkey beat the U.S. 3-2 on Fox, but with earlier wins, the American team already advanced the next round. America's listening to Fox News.
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8: Following an Oval Office meeting with House Speaker Mike Johnson, President Trump put out a message on social media telling Republicans to unify and stop voting down procedural motions. Several House conservatives are threatening to block any action in the House until the Republican-led Senate passes the Save America Act, the voter ID law. President Trump this week refused to sign a bipartisan housing affordability bill, saying he wanted the Save America Act done first. But the speaker says that housing measure will now be transmitted to the White House. If the president takes no action in 10 days, it will automatically become law. In Washington, Jared Halpern, Fox News.
1: On Wall Street, stock futures are down modestly the day after the NASDAQ dropped 118 points, but the Dow ended up 71. We mentioned the U.S. loss at the World Cup. There was an upset in another match. Ecuador beat Germany, so both advanced to the knockout round. Ivory Coast moved past the group stage for the first time, shutting out Curaçao. In baseball, while the season plays out, talks continue to try to avoid a striker lockout jeopardizing next season.
9: Major League Baseball on Thursday proposed a max contract length of 5 years for free agents switching teams and 6 years for players to stay with their current teams. The proposal would also eliminate deferred contracts and qualifying offers. These latest offers are part of an ongoing effort by the league to implement a salary cap for next season and beyond, but that has been met with criticism from the MLB Players Association. The union responding, saying that the league's proposals so far are, quote, entirely consistent with owners' long-held goals, suppressing player salaries and maximizing club profits. Tony Genualdo, Fox News.
1: On the field, the Philadelphia Phillies make history. The first team ever to hit go-ahead home runs in the ninth inning in three straight games. Bryce Harper's homer lifted the Phillies to a 10-5 win over the Washington Nationals. I'm Dave Anthony, and this is Fox News.
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12: 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There's a flood watch that will be in effect until 7 a.m. this morning for the Marshall and the surrounding areas. Taking a quick look at weather, showers likely with a chance of thunderstorms early this morning, then a chance of showers with slight chance of thunderstorms this afternoon, highs in the upper 70s. East winds to 10 miles per hour, turning northeast this afternoon, chance of rain is 70%. Mostly cloudy tonight, lows in the mid-60s, northeast winds to 10 miles per hour. Mostly cloudy in the morning on Saturday, then partly sunny with a slight chance of showers and thunderstorms in the afternoon, highs in the mid-80s, winds to 10 miles per hour, with a chance of rain of 20%. Partly cloudy in the evening Saturday night, then clearing, lows in the low 70s, winds to 10 miles per hour, with gusts as high as 20 miles per hour. Saturday night, partly cloudy in the evening, then clearing, lows in the low 70s, winds to 10 miles per hour, gusts as high as 20 miles per hour. On Sunday, sunny, highs in the low 90s, south winds to 20 miles per hour. On Sunday, highs in the low 90s, south winds to 20 miles per hour, with gusts as high as 30 miles per hour, heat index values as high as 106 in the afternoon. Sunday night, mostly clear, lows in the mid-70s. We have one flood warning to tell you about still in effect along the Petite Saline Creek near Boonville. Minor flooding is occurring and is also forecast. This is in effect until late this morning. Currently outside our KMMO studios on Highway 65 in Marshall, it's 69 degrees and raining. We've got 99% relative humidity. We have 9 mile per hour winds to the...
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12: 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Nachos and tacos, loaded nachos, Biera tacos, and chips are top choices for sharing in the stands. Pizza and chicken wings, these crowd pleasers provide familiar, comforting options for fans of all ages. International nation-specific specialties, fans also proudly bring their own cultural flavors to the global stage. Argentina has choripan, that's a sausage sandwich. Mexico with tacos, al pastor, and tortas. England has steak and ale pie. Canada, poutine. And Korea has shemak, which is fried chicken and beer. It might as well be the national food of America because nothing screams America like some good old pulled pork or brisket. One of the most popular items among foreign visitors has turned out to be ranch dressing, prompting the Transportation Security Administration to issue a warning to travelers, reminding them that the condiment is technically a liquid. If you're visiting for a large sporting event and you happen to discover ranch while you're here, please pack it in your checked bag on the way home, the agency wrote on social media. My advice to Europeans is simple. Be prepared to come back considerably heavier than you were when you went out there, one online influencer who traveled the U.S. for the World Cup said in a recent post. When I tell you the food is good in America, I have to go on a weight loss boot camp every time I come home. And now it's time for the KMMO Ag Department corny joke of the day. Why do the kids stare at the can of frozen orange juice all day? Because the label said concentrate.

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2: 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Starting off with anniversary greetings going out to John and Phyllis Rector, celebrating their 38th anniversary today in Marshall. Happy anniversary to John and Phyllis from Elmer and Kat Van Buren. Lots of birthday wishes going out today, starting off with Rock Hughes and Marshall. Happy birthday to Rock from Alice Pettigrew, Julia Chess, and your family. Marche Jackson, celebrating today in Hillside, Illinois, celebrating birthday. Birthday greetings going out to from Alice Pettigrew and family, Julia Chess, Ed and Jackie Smith, and your family and friends. Happy birthday going out to Jerry Limekohler in Arrow Rock. Happy birthday from Ray and Jesse, Sam and Seth, Riley, Courtney, Nathan and Leah, Fletcher and Grammy. Happy 16th birthday going out to Deliah Jackson in Springfield. Happy birthday from Grandma Kathy, Bobby Falls, and your family. Happy birthday going out to Matt Dane, turning 45 today in Marshall. Happy birthday from your mom, Braden, and Cooper. Happy birthday going out to Cheryl Johnson and Marshall today. Happy birthday from Elmer and Kat Van Buren, Alice Pettigrew, Julia Chess, Cindy and Larry, and your family. And finally, happy birthday today to Judy White in Marshall. Happy birthday to Judy. Wishes going out from Elmer and Kat Van Buren. And of course, as always, our wishes going out to all of you celebrating birthdays or anniversaries today from all of us here at Real Radio KMMO. How about we get...

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3: 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Beans closed yesterday at 11.23, up 19. Corn closed at an even 4.00, up 8, and wheat closed at 5.71, up 5. 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
3: Taking a quick look at KMMO weather at 6:24. Showers likely with a chance of thunderstorms early this morning, then a chance of showers with a slight chance of thunderstorms this afternoon. Highs in the upper 70s. East winds to 10 miles per hour, becoming northeast this afternoon. Chance of rain is 70%. Mostly cloudy tonight, lows in the mid-60s, northeast winds to 10 miles per hour. Mostly cloudy in the morning on Saturday, then partly sunny with a slight chance of showers and thunderstorms in the afternoon. Highs in the mid-80s, winds to 10 miles per hour with a chance of rain at 20%. Partly cloudy in the evening Saturday night, then clearing, lows in the low 70s, winds to 10 miles per hour, gusts as high as 20 miles per hour. Currently outside our KMMO studios here in Marshall, Highway 65, 69 degrees and raining. We have 98% relative humidity. The wind is to the east-southeast at 8 miles per hour.
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9: The Trump administration is asking Congress to pass a spending bill that includes priorities for the ag sector. Hello, I'm Kellen Havikin with the latest agribusiness news on Brownfield. 100 years ago, Pioneer's founders had a vision that transformed the future of agriculture, and they've been innovating ever since. See how it all started at pioneer.com/100. The supplemental funding package includes more than $11 billion in financial assistance and authorizes year-round sales of E15 nationwide. But House Ag Committee member Don Bacon tells Brownfield there could be a few political obstacles to get financial assistance across the finish line.
10: I think there's good support for the agriculture supplemental, but because it came in as a package of the military, we'll have to work our way through that.
9: National Sorghum Producers Chairwoman Amy France says the ag components are much needed.
11: Farmers want to do what they do best, and that's produce. This E15 component is long-term certainty, where this marketing assistance is absolutely necessary for some, but still doesn't give that long-term stability.
12: Certainty.

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4: Thank you, Seth, and good morning. A Stover woman was taken to a Lake Area hospital after suffering serious injury in a one-vehicle crash yesterday morning. And more than 100 people filed into the Martin Community Center Thursday as the Marshall Chamber of Commerce honored local heroes during their annual banquet. Details on these stories and more in just a moment.
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8: Missouri Net News, I'm Matt Pilger. Missouri Attorney General Catherine Hanaway says the state has appealed last week's court ruling that strikes down most Missouri abortion restrictions. Planned Parenthood Dr. Selena Sandoval talked about the court case.
9: I can once again sit with my patients and provide the care that is based on their medical needs.
8: The University of Missouri's margins are tightening because spending is higher than profits. MU's Executive Vice President of Finance, Ryan Rapp, reported during the MU Board of Curators meeting in Springfield on Thursday about moving forward with a $5.5 billion operating budget for fiscal year 2027.
10: We see revenue growing at about 3.5% and then our expenses growing a little above 3.75%.
8: Springfield is featured in an episode of The Story of Art in America, a documentary series highlighting Route 66 communities. The series is currently streaming online. This is Missouri Net.
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13: No.
4: A Stover woman was taken to a Lake Area hospital after suffering serious

0: Serious injury yesterday morning in a one-vehicle crash in Camden County. The Missouri State Highway Patrol says the 65-year-old was driving south on Route 5 when just after 9 a.m., the left rear tire of her SUV blew out, causing the vehicle to skid. The SUV then went off the right side of the roadway north of Harvest Road, then returned to the roadway before going off the left side and striking a concrete bridge rail. The woman was taken to Lake Regional Hospital. Troopers say she had not been wearing her seatbelt at the time of the crash. More than 100 people filed in the Martin Community Center last night as the Marshall Chamber of Commerce honored local heroes during their annual banquet. The chamber presented 9 awards to honor local businesses and leaders in the community. Executive Director Rachel Hayworth told us the banquet was about celebrating people who make a difference in Marshall.
1: So for our annual banquet, we are transitioning into celebrating our community, our businesses, and those who are strengthening and helping build that positive culture. And I'm just really excited to celebrate our local heroes, and some of them had no idea that they were getting the award today, so that added to the excitement. We have statistics and numbers and things that we do to improve Marshall on a regular basis, but we couldn't do it alone, and we do it with our community, and today was about celebrating them.
0: During the banquet, Leaning Side was honored as the Business of the Year, John and Trish Fletcher as Citizen of the Year, Audrey Ming as Educator of the Year, Charlie and Jackie Guthrie as Volunteer of the Year, and Madison King as Young Professional of the Year. The Chamber also awarded Derek and Lindsay Davis with the Ag Impact Award and recognized Charlie Guthrie as Veteran of the Year. The 250 Patriotism Award was presented to Jacob D. and Donna Houston received the Chamber's Lifetime Achievement Award. Hayworth encourages residents to nominate local heroes for next year's banquet.
1: So a big component of this event now is honoring your local hero. So we have 8 different categories for them to nominate. We'll have it on our website and our Facebook page. And today, if they were here, there was a QR code for them to scan that takes them to a Google form to give us their name, what category that they feel that they should win, and then a little brief synopsis, a description of what they've done to earn that. And throughout the year, we collect them, and then the board goes through them and nominates their top 3, and then our chamber members go and vote to find the winner.
0: The nomination form is posted with this story on our website at KMMO.com. The town of Carrollton is receiving a $600,000 community development block grant for their downtown revitalization project. The announcement came yesterday from the Green Hills Regional Planning Commission. Carrollton's project will focus on structural stabilization and facade enhancements for 7 participating commercial properties. The goal is to eliminate blight, preserve the unique architectural heritage of the square, and foster long-term commercial growth and investment in the community. In a statement, the Regional Planning Commission says that the grant award was the result of a multi-agency partnership, including the coordination and recruiting of local business owners spearheaded through a joint effort by the Carroll County Economic Development Board and Town of Carrollton. Green Hills will schedule a formal informational meeting in the coming weeks for all participating property owners to outline construction timelines, procurement guidelines, and architectural compliance rules before physical rehabilitation work begins. A wide range of activities await attendees of the Miami pre-4th of July celebration this Saturday. Tammy Wilson tells us that the community will open the doors that afternoon to repair their buildings for tours showcasing Miami's history.
2: The Friends of Miami Museum and the Second Baptist Church are going to be open for touring, so you can come early prior to the parade. They'll have those open from 2 to 4 and then from 5 to 7. And we do have a lot of neat treasures in Miami. There's a lot of good history here, and I think if you've never been to either one of those places, you'll really enjoy all the history that is there. The location of those, if you go down towards the river, you can't miss either one of them if you're going down like to the river dock. The one's on the left and one's on the right.
0: Events at the Miami Community Center begin at noon when entries for the dessert contest are due. Wilson says after judging, the desserts will be available as part of the meal that will be served from 5 until 7. That meal is $10 for adults and $5 for children 12 and under and features a choice of either fried fish or a hamburger with beans, coleslaw, hush puppies, and a drink. Curbside pickup is available and a fireworks show is planned for after sunset. 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We'll have more after this.
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0: A celebration of life for 80-year-old Larry Paul Webster of Marshall, who died June 18th, will be at a later date. Campbell Lewis Funeral Home has the arrangements. The memorial service for 75-year-old Linda Reed of Chillicothe, who died June 19th, will be this morning at 10 at the Heritage Funeral Home. Graveside service for 95-year-old Iona R. Dickey Maddox of Marshall, who died Monday, will be 10 o'clock today at the Mount Horeb Cemetery west of Slater. Visitation will be from 9 until 9:45 at the Weicker Funeral Home. The celebration of life for 76-year-old Ronald Franklin Innes of Emma, who died Sunday, will be 3 o'clock today at the Tri-City Country Club, Campbell Lewis Funeral Home of Concordia, handling the arrangements. The funeral for 80-year-old Ruby Jeanette Morrow of Miami, who died Monday, will be 11 o'clock tomorrow at the Campbell Lewis Funeral Home in Marshall. Visitation from 10 until time of service. Burial to follow in the Sunset Garden Cemetery. Graveside service with military rites for 97-year-old Clinton Kirby Hoggy of Garland, Texas, formerly of Arrow Rock, who died June 18th, will be tomorrow afternoon at 2 at the Arrow Rock Cemetery, Campbell Lewis Funeral Home, handling the arrangements. The graveside service for 90-year-old Rosemary James of Sedalia, who died Saturday, will be 11 o'clock Monday at the Crown Hill Cemetery. McLaughlin Funeral Chapel has the arrangements. The memorial visitation for 74-year-old Frank Coleman of Marshall, who died June 17th, will be Tuesday from 1 until 3 at the Campbell Lewis Funeral Home. The visitation for 80-year-old Teresa Ann Jakes of Marshall, who died Monday, will be Wednesday from 11 to 1 at the Mount Olive Baptist Church. A private family burial will take place at a later date in the Fairview Cemetery, Campbell Lewis Funeral Home, in charge of the arrangements. You can view the funeral notices and obituaries, as well as news stories, 24 hours a day on our website, KMMO.com, our Facebook page, Real Radio KMMO, or you can download the KMMO app from the Apple App Store or Google Play. 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
6: 858-16. 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Showers likely with a chance of thunderstorms early this morning, then a chance of showers with a slight chance of thunderstorms this afternoon. Highs in the upper 70s. East winds to 10 miles per hour, becoming northeast this afternoon. Chance of rain is 70%. Mostly cloudy tonight, lows in the mid 60s. Northeast winds to 10 miles per hour. Mostly cloudy in the morning on Saturday, then partly sunny with a slight chance of showers and thunderstorms in the afternoon. Highs in the mid-80s, winds to 10 miles per hour with a chance of rain at 20%. Partly cloudy in the evening Saturday night, then clearing, lows in the low 70s. Winds to 10 miles per hour, gusts as high as 20 miles per hour. On Sunday, sunny, highs in the low 90s. South winds to 20 miles per hour, gusts as high as 30 miles per hour, with heat index values as high as 106 in the afternoon. Mostly clear Sunday night, lows in the mid-70s, and on Monday, mostly clear, highs in the lower 90s with heat index values to 105. Monday night, partly cloudy, lows in the mid-70s. We currently have just one flood warning still in effect. This one in effect till later this morning. Minor flooding is occurring, and minor flooding is forecast along the Petite Saline Creek near Boonville, and this is in effect until later this morning.
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0: Thanks again, Seth, and good morning. Junior Caminero homered three times and drove in six runs, helping the Tampa Bay Rays take down the Kansas City Royals 13-2 yesterday afternoon at Tropicana Field. Caminero drilled a two-run home run in the bottom of the first to give the Rays the lead. Victor Mesa Jr. hit a three-run bomb in the fourth to add to that lead. The Rays added two more on the fifth with Caminero's second home run, along with an RBI double from Chandler Simpson. All seven of those runs were charged to Seth Lugo, who lasted five innings, giving up seven hits and two walks. Later in the game, Tyler Tolbert slid over from shortstop to pitch the eighth, giving up five runs in the frame, including Caminero's third home run of the day. The Rays took a combined no-hitter into the ninth against the Royals before Carter Jensen finally broke it up with a two-run blast. Starling Marte was the only other Royal to reach base, drawing a pair of walks. The win went to Ian Seymour, who went 6 2/3 out of the bullpen with seven strikeouts. The Royals are now 34-48, 8.5 games behind Chicago. They're on their way to the South Side for the start of a three-game series against the White Sox. First pitch this evening is at 6:40 with pregame coverage from the Royals Radio Network beginning at 6 on KMMO FM 102.9. The St. Louis Cardinals saw their series finale against the Diamondbacks rained out. The makeup game is scheduled for July 23rd. at 4:15. The Cardinals are still at Busch Stadium tonight as they will host Miami. First pitch this evening is at 7:15 as Michael McGreevy gets the start against Max Meyer, who has yet to take a loss this season. He comes into tonight's game 8-0. World Cup action last night. The Netherlands won Group F with a decisive 3-1 win over Tunisia at Arrowhead Stadium. Despite the rain, the Dutch able to take care of business early with two goals in the first 10 minutes. They were also aided by Japan and Sweden playing to a 1-1 draw in Dallas. Also last night, the U.S. with several second stringers in the lineup falling to Turkey on the last kick. 3-2 was the final score. The U.S. did have an early goal, but Turkey picked up their first two goals of the World Cup later in the first half to actually have a halftime lead. Despite the loss, the U.S. already knew that they had won Group D and found out who they would be playing. It is indeed Bosnia that Team USA will go up against in San Francisco the evening of July 1st. Speaking of San Francisco, Australia and Paraguay, well, they were just on the pitch for a couple hours. Not a whole lot going on there as both those teams in Group D advancing to the round of 32 with a nil-all draw. Earlier in the day, it was Ecuador stunning Germany in New Jersey 2-1, while down the road in Philadelphia, the Ivory Coast locked up their spot in the knockout rounds with a 2-0 win over Curacao. Today's games will see one of the big ones get underway first off. 2:00 in Boston, it's Norway and France, as both of those teams are 2-0. Senegal and Iraq going on across the border in Toronto at the same time. Both of those teams needing a win to even have a shot at the round of 32. A draw would knock both of them out. Tonight at 7:00 in Houston, it's Cape Verde versus Saudi Arabia, while across the border in Guadalajara, Uruguay and Spain. And at 10:00 in Seattle, Egypt will face Iran, while in Vancouver, it's New Zealand versus Belgium. Also on the soccer pitch tonight in Columbus, the Kansas City Current return to action as they will battle Gotham FC in the NWSL Challenge Cup. That game will kick off at 7 p.m. That is Sports This Hour on KMMO. I'm Kyle Hill.
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0: Real Radio KMMO, Russell Dickerson at 6:54. Seth Coburn in the morning show. Good morning. Thanks for coming by and starting your morning with us on this Friday morning. A quick reminder from our community calendar, the Saline County Strutters Golf Tournament. 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
0: Taking a quick look at KMMO weather at 6:56. Showers are likely today with a chance of thunderstorms early this morning, then a chance of showers with a slight chance of thunderstorms this afternoon. Highs in the upper 70s, east winds to 10 miles per hour, becoming northeast this afternoon. Chance of rain is 70%. Mostly cloudy tonight, lows in the mid-60s, northeast winds to 10 miles per hour. Mostly cloudy in the morning on Saturday, then partly sunny with a slight chance of showers and thunderstorms in the afternoon. Highs in the mid-80s, winds to 10 miles per hour with a chance of rain at 20%. Partly cloudy in the evening Saturday night, then clearing, lows in the low 70s, winds to 10 miles per hour with gusts as high as 20 miles per hour. Currently, we show a band of rain that's currently in the Columbia, Hallsville, Harrisburg area. That's heading off to the northeast. We also have a small band of rain clouds that stretches from Marshall to Slater. Those are both moving on to the northeast, and we'll see that clearing as the morning goes along. Currently outside our KMMO studios here in Marshall, 69 degrees and raining, 99% relative humidity, and we have a 10-mile-per-hour wind to the east.
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10: Three more ships have reportedly turned around. I'm Dave Anthony, Fox News. That's what Iran State Media is saying. The day after Iran attacked a cargo ship with a drone, and even though President Trump insists the deal with Iran as nuclear talks continue, open the Strait of Hormuz to a free flow of shipping again.
11: A UN agency says it temporarily paused evacuations until the safety of ships passing through the Strait of Hormuz can be guaranteed. And the IRGC Navy has warned any ship passing through a new shipping route without Iran's coordination is unacceptable and dangerous. Secretary of State Marco Rubio says Iran will be judged not by its rhetoric, but by whether ships are actually moving through the strait.
10: That's Fox's Madeline Rivera. Despite those issues, oil prices down more than 2% again this morning. Thousands still feared missing, maybe buried in Venezuela's twin earthquake disaster.
12: And rescue crews are racing against time, searching through mountains of rubble as powerful aftershocks threaten to bring down even more structures. And teams are also battling landslides while pulling survivors from the debris.
10: Fox Weather's Katie Byrne, at least 235 people are dead in Venezuela, more than 4,300 injured. President Trump will return today to the Washington Hilton, where in April a gunman tried to attack the White House Correspondents' Dinner. This time the president will address a Faith and Freedom Coalition conference, and while conservatives gather there, there is strife on the left.
13: According to this new report from Axios, a bunch of centrist House Democrats are, quote, preparing for war if the new slate of far-left members who just won their Democratic primaries ultimately end up joining their ranks in Congress and try to hijack the House floor to extract ideological concessions. 13 House Democratic members and candidates signed on to a Promise to America initiative. They're pledging to stay true to centrist principles, including capitalism over socialism, fiscal discipline, strong borders, and pride in the United States.
10: Fox's Jackie Heinrich at the White House. 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
10: A week before the America 250 celebration in Washington, work continues to fix the reflecting pool that had turned green because of algae. And the bottom recently sealed was vandalized.
19: A police report cited in a court filing says foam sealant on the bottom of the reflecting pool was cut with a sharp knife or razor, causing destruction of delaminating surface material. The National Park Service's Deputy Director of Operations, Frank Lands, made the statement in a court document and says the incident was reported to U.S. Park Police on June 9th. President Trump, for several days, has blamed vandals for American flag blue-colored paint chipping and floating in the water. U.S. Park Police released surveillance footage this week asking for help identifying an individual connected to a destruction of government property investigation. at the White House. Jared Halpern, Fox News.
10: On Wall Street, stock futures are down before today's trading, but not by a lot. At soccer's World Cup, the U.S. no longer undefeated.
7: Losing 3-2 to Turkey and falling just short of a clean sweep of its opponents. Turkey gave the U.S. its first deficit of the tournament, leading at the half 2-1. Sebastian Berhalter got the Americans back in it with a goal in the 49th minute, and the score would stay 2-2 until the 98th minute.
15: Comes back to the top of the box now. It's clipped in at the backside. Matt Turner, it's stopped home. Turkey, a score, the winning goal.
7: The call on Fox. Turkey come away with 3 points. The U.S. finishes with 7 and will be back in action on Wednesday to play Bosnia and Herzegovina in the round of 32. Tony Genualdo, Fox News.
10: In another match, an upset. Ecuador beat Germany 2-1 to avoid elimination. Both teams advanced to the knockout round. Ivory Coast moved past the group stage for the first time, shutting out Curacao 2-0. The Netherlands beat Tunisia 3-1 to win their group. Paraguay and Australia played to a draw. Japan and Sweden tied all 4 advance. I'm Dave Anthony. This is Fox News.
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0: Turning to KMMO weather at 7:06, we've showers likely with a chance of thunderstorms early this morning, then a chance of showers with a slight chance of thunderstorms this afternoon. Highs in the upper 70s, winds to 10 miles per hour to the east, becoming northeast this afternoon. Chance of rain is 70%. Mostly cloudy tonight, lows in the mid-60s, northeast winds to 10 miles per hour. Mostly cloudy in the morning, then partly sunny with a slight chance of showers with thunderstorms in the afternoon. Highs in the mid-80s, winds to 10 miles per hour with a chance of rain at 20%. Partly cloudy in the evening, then clearing Saturday night. Lows in the lower 70s, winds to 10 miles per hour, gusts as high as 20 miles per hour. On Sunday, sunny, highs in the low 90s, winds to 20 miles per hour, gusts as high as 30 miles per hour, with heat index values to 106 in the afternoon. Sunday night, mostly clear, lows in the mid-70s. Taking a look outside our KMMO studios and the surrounding area, we currently have a band of rain that's in the Columbia, Hallsville, Harrisburg area, moving off to the northeast and dissipating. We'll see this. This will be gone relatively soon. We've got a small band of rain which is currently moving northeast over Slater and Salisbury. And with the exception of that, we just may have assorted sprinkles throughout the area and moving to clear by later this morning. Taking a look outside our KMMO studios on Highway 65 here in Marshall, 69 degrees and cloudy. We've got 99% relative humidity outside. 5-mile-per-hour wind to the southeast.
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1: 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Marche Jackson, happy birthday from Alice Pettigrew and family, Julia Chess, Ed and Jackie Smith, and family and your family and friends. Jerry Limecooler, celebrating today in Arrow Rock. Happy birthday to Jerry from Ray and Jesse, Sam and Seth, Riley, Courtney, Nathan and Leah, Fletcher and Grammy. Happy 16th birthday going out today to Talia Johnson in Springfield. Happy birthday to Talia from Grandma Kathy, Bobby Falls, and your family. Happy birthday going out to Matt Dane, celebrating number 45 today in Marshall. Happy birthday to Matt from Mom, Braden, and Cooper. Happy birthday greetings going out today to Cheryl Johnson here in Marshall, from Elmer and Kat Van Buren, Alice Pettigrew, Julia Chess, Cindy and Larry, and your family. And finally, happy birthday greetings today going out to Judy White in Marshall. Happy birthday to Judy from Elmer and Kat Van Buren. And happy birthday and happy anniversary to any and all that are celebrating today from all of us here at Real Radio KMMO.
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1: Taking a quick look at KMMO weather at 719. Showers likely with a chance of thunderstorms early this morning. Then a chance of showers with a slight chance of thunderstorm this afternoon. Highs in the upper 70s. East winds to 10 miles per hour, becoming northeast this afternoon. Chance of rain is 70%. Mostly cloudy tonight. Lows in the mid-60s. Northeast winds to 10 miles per hour. Mostly cloudy in the morning on Saturday, then partly sunny with a slight chance of showers and thunderstorms in the afternoon. Highs in the mid-80s, winds to 10 miles per hour, chance of rain is 20%. Partly cloudy in the evening, then clearing Saturday night. Lows in the low 70s, winds to 10 miles per hour, gusts as high as 20 miles per hour. Currently, it is 69 degrees in Ashland, 68 degrees in Slater, 70 degrees in Warrensburg, and currently

0: Outside our KMMO studios on Highway 65 here in Marshall, 69 degrees and cloudy, 99% relative humidity, and we have a 7 mile per hour wind to the southeast.
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11: Thank you, Seth, and good morning. A judge has denied motions by county commissions in Carroll and Saline counties to dismiss a lawsuit challenging use tax allocations in their counties. And more than 100 people filed into the Martin Community Center last night for the annual banquet of the Marshall Chamber of Commerce. Details on these stories and more in just a moment.
12: MissouriNet News, I'm Matt Pilger. Four Republicans joined Democrats this week in a Senate vote to limit President Trump's war powers tied to Iran. Missouri U.S. Senator Josh Hawley tells MissouriNet he voted no while pushing for the conflict to come to a close.
13: I want the strait to be open. I want gas prices and fertilizer prices to come down.
12: The number of screwworm infections is rising. More than dozens of cases have been confirmed in livestock in Texas. KMOX asked Thrive Healthcare Medical Director Dr. Maria Alcano whether animals in the Midwest could be at risk.
14: Right now, confirmed cases have been reported in only Texas and New Mexico, so the risk for northern states is low.
12: And a Kansas City driver is in critical condition after backing out of a driveway Wednesday night and becoming trapped underneath a Hummer. KCTV reports the vehicle's door hit a retaining wall, causing the driver to fall out and become trapped. This is Missouri Net.
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11: A judge has denied motions by county commissions in Carroll and Saline counties to dismiss a lawsuit challenging use tax allocations in their counties. Online records indicate that Associate Circuit Judge Kellyanne Rose denied the motions Wednesday afternoon. The two commissions filed separate dismissal motions alongside those from Putnam and Stone counties after the four were sued in Saline County by their respective E911 boards. The boards contend that a change in state law last year entitles their boards to a share of their county's use tax revenue, equivalent to the sales tax they collect to fund their dispatch and emergency services. The commissions argue that changing the allocation would go against what voters had approved when the proposals were put on the ballot. The two sides presented arguments last month before Judge Rose in a Marshall courtroom. The case remains pending with no new hearing date announced. It was during last month's hearing that Judge Rose announced her plans to retire from the bench effective July 3rd at 4:30, meaning a new judge will need to be assigned to hear the case. More than 100 people filed into the Martin Community Center for the annual banquet of the Marshall Chamber of Commerce last night. The chamber presented 9 awards honoring local businesses and leaders in the community. Executive Director Rachel Hayworth told us the banquet was about celebrating people who make a difference in Marshall.
17: So for our annual banquet, we are transitioning into celebrating our community, our businesses, and those who are strengthening and helping build that positive culture. And I'm just really excited to celebrate our local heroes, and some of them had no idea that they were getting the award today, so that added to the excitement. We have statistics and numbers and things that we do to improve Marshall on a regular basis, but we couldn't do it alone, and we do it with our community, and today was about celebrating them.
11: Leaning Side was honored as Business of the Year, John and Trish Fletcher as Citizen of the Year, Audrey Ming as Educator of the Year, Charlie and Jackie Guthrie as Volunteer of the Year, and Madison King as Young Professional of the Year. The Chamber also awarded Derek and Lindsay Davis with the Ag Impact Award and recognized Charlie Guthrie as Veteran of the Year. The 250 Patriotism Award was presented to Jacob Deem, and Donna Houston received the Chamber's Lifetime Achievement Award. A resident along one of the City of Sedalia's ongoing sidewalk projects expressed frustration recently over the quality of work in front of her residence. Lisa Flores addressed the council at their June 15th meeting, complaining about ruts left over in her yard by construction crews installing new sidewalks along 3rd Street near Liberty Park, along with the lack of curbing in the project. City Administrator Matthew Wirt tells us that because portions of the project connecting the park with the Katy Depot aren't immediately adjacent to the street, Curbing was not included for all blocks. He notes that a separate project would need to be considered.
18: It does have some breaks in it, so we'll have to look in the future about if council chooses to fund a project that would do some repairs to the curb in that area. This project just didn't include it. It doesn't mean it can't be done. It's just this project was with a grant to focus on the funding of sidewalk, not necessarily curb. It's just that in that other part of it, the sidewalk and curb are in conjunction, so we're blessed to be able to have the majority of it replaced at the same time.
11: Wirt says contractors Rand A. Baker continue to make progress on the sidewalk as weather allows. He adds that the contract does require crews to complete grading work to remove any ruts caused by their equipment. A wide range of activities await attendees of the Marshall pre-4th of July celebration tomorrow. Tammy Wilson tells us that in addition to a meal being served from 5 until 7, there will also be tours of two historic buildings as well as events at the Miami Community Center. A fireworks show is planned for after sunset.
19: If you've come the last 3 years and seen our fireworks display, we have an awesome fireworks display. This one's going to be even bigger this year. So if you like the years before, you're going to love this one. Bring your lawn chairs. You'll be able to, it's such a short distance from the Miami Community Center up to the water tower to watch the fireworks. So you'll be able to just pack up your chair and walk right around the corner and view the fireworks. But the fireworks will start at dark.
11: Mayor John Bakert will serve as Grand Marshal for the parade that will go down High Street beginning at 4 p.m. Additional details about the Miami pre-4th of July celebration are posted on their Facebook page. It's linked with their story on our website, KMMO.com. 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
11: A celebration of life for 80-year-old Larry Paul Webster of Marshall, who died June 18th, will be at a later date. Kambalua's Funeral Home has the arrangements. The memorial service for 75-year-old Linda Reed of Chillicothe, who died June 19th, will be this morning at 10 at the Heritage Funeral Home. Graveside service for 95-year-old Iona R. Dickey Maddox of Marshall, who died Monday, will be 10 o'clock today at the Mount Horeb Cemetery west of Slater. Visitation will be from 9 until 9:45 at the Weicker Funeral Home. The celebration of life for 76-year-old Ronald Franklin Innes of Emma, who died Sunday, will be 3 o'clock today at the Tri-City Country Club, Kambalua's Funeral Home of Concordia, handling the arrangements. The funeral for 80-year-old Ruby Jeanette Morrow of Miami, who died Monday, will be 11 o'clock tomorrow at the Kambalua's Funeral Home in Marshall. Visitation from 10 until time of service. Burial to follow in the Sunset Garden Cemetery. Graveside service with military rights for 97-year-old Clinton Kirby Hoggy of Garland, Texas, formerly of Arrow Rock, who died June 18th, will be tomorrow afternoon at 2 at the Arrow Rock Cemetery, Kambalua's Funeral Home, handling the arrangements. The graveside service for 90-year-old Rosemary James of Sedalia, who died Saturday, will be 11 o'clock Monday at the Crown Hill Cemetery. McLaughlin Funeral Chapel has the arrangements. The memorial visitation for 74-year-old Frank Coleman of Marshall, who died June 17th, will be Tuesday from 1 until 3 at the Kambalua's Funeral Home. The visitation for 80-year-old Teresa Ann Jakes of Marshall, who died Monday, will be Wednesday from 11 to 1 at the Mount Olive Baptist Church. A private family burial will...
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23: This is financial advisor Josh Dierkin from Edward Jones bringing you the daily financial market report. Equity markets finished modestly lower on Thursday as gains in industrials and healthcare helped offset weakness in consumer discretionary and consumer staple sectors. Bond yields declined with the 10-year treasury yield finishing near 4.39%. In energy markets, WTI oil rose on renewed tensions and the Strait of Hormuz, though prices remain well below the recent peak. If sustained, lower oil prices would help ease inflation concerns and support consumer sentiment. However, geopolitical risks remain fluid and continue to be a source of volatility. Meanwhile, the U.S. dollar weakened against major currencies but has remained largely range-bound in recent trading. In U.S. equities today, the Dow was up 72 points at 51,921. The NASDAQ was down 118 points at 25,359, and the S&P was down 1 point at 7,357. In commodity markets, oil was up $1.72, closing at $72.10. Gold was up $35.60, closing at $4,044.40. In stocks of interest, Walmart was down $3.22 at $115.78. Apple down $17.93 at $275.15. Procter & Gamble down $3.54 at $148.50. Amazon was down $7.26 at $227.01. Deere & Company up $30.01 at $630.76. Johnson & Johnson up $3.88 at $244.88. And McDonald's down $9.34 at $264.54. 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If you'd like additional information, please call me at 886-3002. 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
10: Taking a look at KMMO weather at 7:43. Mostly cloudy with showers likely and a chance of thunderstorms this morning, then partly sunny with a chance of showers with a slight chance of thunderstorms this afternoon. Highs in the upper 70s, east winds to 10 miles per hour, chance of rain is 70%. Mostly cloudy tonight, lows in the mid-60s, northeast winds to 10 miles per hour. Mostly cloudy in the morning on Saturday, then partly sunny with a slight chance of showers and thunderstorms in the afternoon. Highs in the mid-80s, winds to 10 miles per hour with a chance of rain at 20%. Partly cloudy in the evening Saturday night, then clearing, lows in the lower 70s, winds to 10 miles per hour, gusts as high as 20 miles per hour. Sunny on Sunday, highs in the low 90s, winds to 20 miles per hour, gusts as high as 30 miles per hour, with heat index values as high as 106 in the afternoon. Mostly clear Sunday night, lows in the mid-70s, mostly clear Monday. Highs in the lower 90s, heat index values to 105 on Monday. Monday night, partly cloudy, lows in the mid-70s. Currently outside our KMMO studios on Highway 65 in Marshall, 69 degrees and cloudy, 99% relative humidity, and we have a 6 mile per hour wind to the east-southeast.
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11: Thanks again, Seth, and good morning. The Netherlands drove the bus to Arrowhead and proceeded to roll it over Tunisia. Meanwhile, the Kansas City Royals are leaving Tampa Bay feeling like they were struck by a bus driven by Junior Caminero. We will recap Thursday's action and set the scene for more sports in just a moment.
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11: World Cup action last night. The Netherlands won Group F with a decisive 3-1 win over Tunisia at Arrowhead Stadium. Despite the rain, the Dutch able to take care of business early with 2 goals in the first 10 minutes. They were also aided by Japan and Sweden playing to a 1-1 draw in Dallas. Also last night, the U.S. with several second stringers in the lineup falling to Turkey on the last kick. 3-2 was the final score. The U.S. did have an early goal, but Turkey picked up their first 2 goals of the World Cup later in the first half to actually have a halftime lead. Despite the loss, the U.S. already knew that they had won Group D and found out who they would be playing. It is indeed Bosnia that Team USA will go up against in San Francisco the evening of July 1st. Speaking of San Francisco, Australia and Paraguay, well, they were just on the pitch for a couple of hours. Not a whole lot going on there as both those teams in Group D advancing to the round of 32 with a nil-all draw. Earlier in the day, it was Ecuador stunning Germany in New Jersey 2-1, while down the road in Philadelphia, the Ivory Coast locked up their spot in the knockout rounds with a 2-0 win over Curaçao. Today's games will see one of the big ones get underway first off. 2 o'clock in Boston, it's Norway and France as both of those teams are 2-0. Senegal and Iraq going on across the border in Toronto at the same time. Both of those teams needing a win to even have a shot at the round of 32. A draw would knock both of them out. Tonight at 7 o'clock in Houston, it's Cape Verde versus Saudi Arabia, while across the border in Guadalajara, Uruguay and Spain. And at 10 o'clock in Seattle, Egypt will face Iran, while in Vancouver, it's New Zealand versus Belgium. Also on the soccer pitch tonight in Columbus, the Kansas City Current return to action as they will battle Gotham FC in the NWSL Challenge Cup. That game will kick off at 7 p.m. We will have more sports in just...
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11: The NHL draft gets underway this evening at 6 o'clock in Buffalo, but the first round may sound like the draft is taking place in St. Louis. That's because the Blues have 4 selections currently in the first round, a total of 13 picks pending any moves over the weekend. The Blues are currently slated to pick 11th, 15th, 16th, and 29th tonight. Later this weekend, they have the 73rd, 75th, and 76th picks in the third round, two picks in the fourth round, two picks in the fifth, and then a pick each in the sixth and seventh rounds. The Toronto Maple Leafs have the first pick when the draft begins this evening. Junior Caminero homered three times and drove in six runs, helping the Tampa Bay Rays take down the Kansas City Royals 13-2 yesterday afternoon at Tropicana Field. Caminero drilled a two-run home run in the bottom of the first to give the Rays the lead. Victor Mesa Jr. hit a three-run bomb in the fourth to add to that lead. The Rays added two more on the fifth with Caminero's second home run, along with an RBI double from Chandler Simpson. All seven of those runs were charged to Seth Lugo, who lasted five innings, giving up seven hits and two walks. Later in the game, Tyler Tolbert slid over from shortstop to pitch the eighth, giving up five runs in the frame, including Caminero's third home run of the day. The Rays took a combined no-hitter into the ninth against the Royals before Carter Jensen finally broke it up with a two-run blast. Starling Marte was the only other Royal to reach base, drawing a pair of walks. The win went to Ian Seymour, who went 6 2/3 out of the bullpen with seven strikeouts. The Royals are now 34-48, 8.5 games behind Chicago. They're on their way to the South Side for the start of a three-game series against the White Sox. First pitch this evening is at 6:40, with pregame coverage from the Royals Radio Network beginning at 6 on KMMO FM 102.9. The St. Louis Cardinals saw their series finale against the Diamondbacks rained out. The makeup game is scheduled for July 23rd. At 4:15. The Cardinals are still at Busch Stadium tonight as they will host Miami. First pitch this evening is at 7:15 as Michael McGreevy gets the start against Max Meyer, who has yet to take a loss this season. He comes into tonight's game 8-0. Once again, the Royals back on FM 102.9 tonight with a start time of 6 o'clock for the pregame show from Raitt Field on the south side of Chicago as the Royals take on the White Sox. First pitch is slated for 6:45. That is sports this hour on KMMO, brought to you by Elmer Hereford Sales and Marshall. For KMMO Sports, I'm Kyle Hill.
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11: Good morning.
10: Now, of course, with the 4th of July coming up, everybody's going to be doing backyard barbecues or going to local events, and a lot of ketchup is going to be used.
11: Oh, yeah.
10: Did you know that in the 1830s, ketchup was actually developed as a medicine?
11: I had not heard that, but now in these days and age, people can claim anything's a medicine.
10: Well, I've actually researched this, and ketchup was actually developed to be used as a medicine to treat ailments such as diarrhea, indigestion, and jaundice.
11: Well, jaundice makes sense. You're going to make it all look red.
10: Exactly. Well, of course, now all ketchup does is give you those things. Well, hey, you have a great weekend. We'll talk to you too. On Monday. We'll be back with music in just a moment on Real Radio KMMO.
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5: They have found a lot more bodies in Venezuela. I'm Dave Anthony, Fox News. The number of confirmed deaths in the twin earthquake disaster more than doubled. It's now 589, but the injuries were revised lower, now just under 3,000, with survivors shaken up.
6: The walls collapsed. In fact, we barely made it out at the time.
5: Many more unaccounted for in the rubble.
7: Crews are searching for survivors who may still be stuck under the many buildings and homes that collapsed. The Trump administration is now pledging $150 million in aid. That includes $50 million for relief partners on the ground, along with a $100 million contribution to a United Nations humanitarian fund. The U.S. is also sending military personnel, search and rescue crews, as well as planes and Navy ships to Venezuela.
5: Fox's Carly Shimkus. Iran state media claims three more ships have been turned back trying to pass through the Strait of Hormuz after attacking a cargo ship with a drone.
8: And that attack on that Singapore flagged ship in the Strait of Hormuz is considered a major test of this ongoing 60-day deal between the U.S. and Iran. And President Trump seemingly addressing the situation yesterday while speaking to some farmers at the White House.
9: We cannot let Iran have a nuclear weapon.
8: Now, Trump says the strait remains open and emphasized Iran could become a new market for American farmers, saying they'll use unfrozen Iranian assets to buy U.S. crops.
5: Fox's Jeff Paul in Tel Aviv. There's Christian controversy in Texas schools.
10: A final vote is set for today by the Texas State Board of Education that could approve a plan to include selections from the Bible in public school reading lists. The examples include picture books for younger kids featuring tales such as David and Goliath and selections from the Christian scriptures in later elementary classes. Opponents claim the move violates constitutional mandates to separate church and state and that the proposal favors Christianity.
5: Fox's Evan Brown. 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
5: While the teaching the Bible in school controversy plays out in Texas, President Trump will gather with religious conservatives today, returning to what was a crime scene a few months ago.
13: President Trump will address the Faith and Freedom Coalition's Road to Majority Conference. The event is at the Washington Hilton, the hotel where a gunman fired his weapon during the White House Correspondents Association dinner in April. President Trump, the vice president, and several other administration officials were quickly evacuated. The president has not returned to that hotel since. The annual WHCA dinner is rescheduled for next month, but will take place instead at the Waldorf Astoria near the White House, a hotel previously owned by the Trump Organization. In Washington, Jared Halpern, Fox News.
5: It is another sweltering day across Europe, temperatures in the 90s. In a heat wave this week that included record highs in France, 111 degrees in some areas. It's soccer's World Cup, a loss for the U.S.
4: That's the final whistle. Turkey go home with their heads held high.
5: Turkey won 3-2 on Fox, but the American team with two wins earlier already advanced to the round of 32.
4: Wednesday night, Santa Clara, California. Knockout stage, win or go home against Bosnia and Herzegovina.
5: Serena Williams now knows who she'll play next week when she continues her comeback on retiring, playing at Wimbledon again.
14: The 53rd ranked player in the world, Maya Joint from Australia. Serena turns 45 in September. Joint turned 20 in April. When she was born in 2006, Serena had already won every major event and had 8 Grand Slam singles titles. Serena, who accepted a wild card entry to compete in singles for the first time since the 2022 U.S. Open, will also compete at Wimbledon in doubles with her 46-year-old sister Venus. Jared Max, Fox News.
5: On Wall Street, there could be selling at the opening bell. Dow futures are down about 100 points, but the NASDAQ futures, they're dropping almost 400. I'm Dave Anthony. This is Fox News.
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15: Turning to KMMO weather at 8:06, mostly cloudy with showers likely with a chance of thunderstorms in the morning today, then partly sunny with a chance of showers with a slight chance of thunderstorms in the afternoon, highs in the upper 70s, east winds to 10 miles per hour, chance of rain is 70%. Mostly cloudy tonight, lows in the mid-60s, northeast winds to 10 miles per hour. On Saturday, mostly cloudy in the morning, then partly sunny with a slight chance of showers and thunderstorms in the afternoon, highs in the mid-80s, winds to 10 miles per hour with a chance of rain at 20%. Saturday night, partly cloudy in the evening, then clearing, lows in the lower 70s, winds to 10 miles per hour, gusts as high as 20 miles per hour. On Sunday, sunny, highs in the low 90s, winds to 20 miles per hour, gusts as high as 30 miles per hour, with heat index values as high as 106 in the afternoon. Sunday night, mostly clear, lows in the mid-70s. Monday, mostly clear, highs in the low 90s with heat index values to 105. Monday night, partly cloudy, lows in the mid-70s. Currently outside our KMMO studios on Highway 65 in Marshall, 70 degrees and cloudy. We've got 99% relative humidity and a 7-mile-per-hour wind to the east-southeast.
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1: Turning to KMMO weather at 8:19, mostly cloudy today with showers likely and a chance of thunderstorms this morning, then partly sunny with a chance of showers and a slight chance of thunderstorms this afternoon, highs in the upper 70s, east winds to 10 miles per hour with a chance of rain at 70%, mostly cloudy tonight, lows in the mid 60s, northeast winds to 10 miles per hour. Mostly cloudy in the morning on Saturday, then partly sunny with a slight chance of showers and thunderstorms in the afternoon. Highs in the mid-80s, winds to 10 miles per hour, chance of rain is 20%. Partly cloudy in the evening Saturday night, then clearing, lows in the low 70s, winds to 10 miles per hour with gusts as high as 20 miles per hour. Currently 69 degrees in Columbia, 68 degrees in Slater, 72 degrees in Warrensburg, and currently outside our KMMO studios on Highway 65 in Marshall, 70 degrees and cloudy. We've got 99% relative humidity and a 7-mile-per-hour wind to the east-southeast.
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0: Real Radio, KMMO, Brad Paisley, Keith Urban. That is from Brad Paisley's album Play, and that is the only song on that album that has lyrics with it. It's all instrumentals. It's an absolutely incredible album, and if you ever doubted how good of a guitar player Brad Paisley is, get the album Play. He plays with some of the best that have ever picked up a guitar, and definitely more than holds his own. Seth Coburn, sharing my opinion on albums and such. Thanks for coming by and spending the morning with us here. It's 8:27. We're heading towards our news break at the bottom of the hour in just a couple of minutes. Stick around. 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
9: Thank you, Seth, and good morning. A Stover woman was taken to a Lake Area hospital after suffering serious injury in a one-vehicle crash yesterday morning. And a resident along one of the City of Sedalia's ongoing sidewalk projects expressed frustration recently over the quality of work in front of her residence. Details on these stories and more in just a moment.
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11: Missouri Net News, I'm Matt Pilger. The Missouri Department of Revenue's top attorney has been fired after being charged in a child sex crime sting in Boone County this week. 56-year-old Daniel Follett was arrested Tuesday after arriving at a location to meet someone he believed was a 16-year-old. Missouri Attorney General Catherine Hanaway says the state has appealed last week's court ruling that strikes down most Missouri abortion restrictions. Planned Parenthood Dr. Selena Sandoval talked about the court case.
12: I can once again provide the care that is based on their medical needs.
11: The University of Missouri's margins are tightening because spending is higher than profits. MU's Executive Vice President of Finance, Ryan Rapp, reported during the MU Board of Curators meeting in Springfield on Thursday.
13: We see revenue growing at about 3.5%, and then our expenses growing a little above 3.75%.
11: This is Missouri Net.
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9: A Stover woman was taken to a Lake Area hospital after suffering serious injury in a one-vehicle crash yesterday morning in Camden County. The Missouri State Highway Patrol says the 65-year-old was driving south on Route 5 when just after 9 a.m., the left rear tire of her SUV blew out, causing the vehicle to skid. The SUV then went off the right side of the roadway north of Harvest Road, then returned to the roadway before going off the left side and striking a concrete bridge rail. The woman was taken to Lake Regional Hospital. Troopers say she had not been wearing her seatbelt at the time of the crash. A resident along one of the city of Sedalia's ongoing sidewalk projects expressed frustration recently over the quality of work in front of her residence. Lisa Flores addressed the council at their June 15th meeting, complaining about ruts left over in her yard by construction crews installing new sidewalks along 3rd Street near Liberty Park, along with the lack of curbing in the project. City Administrator Matthew Wart tells us that because portions of the project connecting the park with the Katy Depot aren't immediately adjacent to the street, curbing was not included for all blocks. He notes that a separate project would need to be considered.
16: It does have some breaks in it, so we'll have to look in the future about if council chooses to fund a project that would do some repairs to the curb in that area. This project just didn't include it. It doesn't mean it can't be done. It's just this project was with a grant to focus on the funding of sidewalk, not necessarily curb. It's just that in that other part of it, the sidewalk and curb are in conjunction, so we're blessed to be able to have the majority of it replaced at the same time.
9: Wirt says contractors Rad A. Baker continue to make progress on the sidewalk as weather allows. He says that the contract does require crews to complete grading work to remove any ruts caused by their equipment.
16: So as the contractor has done work and we've had such wet weather, the machinery that they use to dig it out creates ruts. So they have not done the finished grading in that area, so they'll come back and do finished grading and take all the ruts out and plant grass seed. There is a what's typically called the final grading of all of that. The contractor is not going to leave it in that condition. It's just they had to go back and pour a section due to fiber optic cable, and it has been, of course, everybody's been experiencing the tremendously wet weather, and so I believe some of those ruts were done during these wet times, and they'll go back and get it fixed.
9: Also last week, the Sedalia City Council accepted the low bid of $615,000 from Epic Concrete Construction for another sidewalk curb and guttering project. This project in an area from 4th to 6th Streets between Center and Emmett Avenues will be funded by a community development block grant. MoDOT began a resurfacing project yesterday morning on a highway in northern Boone County. Crews were originally scheduled to start a project Monday to resurface Route CC from Route 63 east to Route V outside Sturgeon. However, MoDOT says starting the project Thursday allowed crews to complete the work before the 4th of July, weather permitting. One lane is expected to remain open during the project, with flaggers directing motorists through the work zone. Concordia R2 School Board special meeting Tuesday not only marked the end of the fiscal year, but it was also the last meeting for Dr. Teresa Christian before she begins her new role as superintendent at Lafayette County C1. Christian says that she is excited for her next opportunity, but that leaving Concordia is bittersweet.
10: First of all, I'm so grateful for this time here. I have learned and grown in so many ways. I cherish the opportunity that I had to serve as the superintendent in this district. I love these students and I love this community so much. Leaving is really bittersweet. I'm excited about my next adventure and I'm sad to leave in equal measure.
9: Christian says she'll miss being part of the Concordia community the most.
10: The Concordia community and coming here as superintendent, the timing was perfect in my life personally. And again, the timing to go to this next adventure is the right time as well. I really believe in those things. This is a great community that loves its school and supports its school and its students. And I'm very, very grateful for my time here. And
9: succeeding Christian as Concordia's next superintendent is Jeremy Covey. He'll come to the district after previously serving as the Director of Real World Learning and College and Career Readiness at the Center School District in Southern Kansas City. Covey has spent 26 years in education overall, bringing leadership experience as a secondary principal and second grade teacher. 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I'm Kyle Hill.
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0: Park start. Turning to KMMO weather at 8:40, mostly cloudy with showers likely and a chance of thunderstorms this morning, then partly sunny with a chance of showers and a slight chance of thunderstorms this afternoon, highs in the upper 70s. East winds to 10 miles per hour with a chance of rain at 70%. Mostly cloudy tonight, lows in the mid-60s, northeast winds to 10 miles per hour. Mostly cloudy in the morning on Saturday, then partly sunny with a slight chance of showers and thunderstorms in the afternoon. Highs in the mid-80s, winds to 10 miles per hour, with a chance of rain at 20%. Partly cloudy Saturday night, then in the evening, then clearing. Lows in the lower 70s, winds to 10 miles per hour, with gusts as high as 20 miles per hour. Sunny on Sunday, highs in the low 90s, winds to 20 miles per hour, gust as high as 30 miles per hour, heat index values to 106 in the afternoon. Mostly clear Sunday night, lows in the mid-70s. Mostly clear on Monday, highs in the low 90s, heat index values to 105. Monday night, partly cloudy, lows in the mid-70s. And currently outside are KMMO studios on Highway 65 in Marshall, 70 degrees and cloudy. We have 99% relative humidity and a 6 mile per hour wind to the east, south.
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26: Cash hogs are expected to open mixed. Good morning, I'm Megan Grebner with the Brownfield Commodity Open. A slow finish to the week wouldn't be a big surprise as processors have been controlling the pace of business. With ample supplies of market-ready hogs available, they aren't being forced to get more aggressive in their procurement efforts. However, the USDA's quarterly hogs and pigs report did show a slight decline in inventory. The market remains largely focused on demand, and while there have been some bright spots when it comes to global demand for U.S. pork, there are lingering concerns about long-term strength. Pork's a competitively priced protein in the retail space, which could help boost domestic demand. Pork values closed higher yesterday, up $1.36 at $95.22. Bellies and hams were both sharply higher, Estimated hog slaughter was 479,000 head, down 4,000 on the week and up about 2,000 on the year. And boxed beef was sharply lower with light demand for moderate offerings. I'm Megan Grebner, Brownfield Ag News.
3: Protecting soybean yields this season. Bruce Stewart, Technical Service Manager with FMC, tells Brownfield producers should be on the lookout.
4: It'll be a pretty high year of insect pressure in soybeans this year just because we're having so much late planted soybeans.
3: Stewart says farmers are looking for efficient one-pass products to control multiple pests, and Elevist can maximize return on investment.
4: It does hit the caterpillars like soybean potworms, green clover worms, soybean loopers. 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
4: Taking a look at KMMO weather at 8:53, mostly cloudy with showers likely and a chance of thunderstorms this morning, then partly sunny with a chance of showers and a slight chance of thunderstorms this afternoon, highs in the upper 70s, east winds to 10 miles per hour, chance of rain is 70%, mostly cloudy tonight, lows in the mid-60s, northeast winds to 10 miles per hour. On Saturday, mostly cloudy in the morning, then partly sunny with a slight chance of showers and thunderstorms in the afternoon. Highs in the mid-80s. Winds to 10 miles per hour with a chance of rain at 20%. Partly cloudy in the evening Saturday night, then clearing. Lows in the low 70s. Winds to 10 miles per hour. Gusts as high as 20 miles per hour. Currently, it is 69 degrees in Jamestown, 70 degrees in Slater, 72 degrees in Holden, and currently outside our KMMO studios on Highway 65 here in Marshall, 70 degrees with clouds, 99% relative humidity, and we have a 6-mile-per-hour wind to the east-southeast.
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1: Marshall. It's up to 589 deaths in Venezuela's double earthquake disaster. I'm Dave Anthony, Fox News. Nearly 3,000 are injured as rescue crews continue to dig through the rubble of collapsed or damaged homes and buildings, and the American military is already there helping.
2: U.S. Southern Command, they are leading the efforts with a team on the ground with reinforcements from the USS Fort Lauderdale and the USS Billings currently heading to Venezuela. Now, these naval ships will act as a floating command center for helicopters and rescue crafts as the search for survivors continue.
1: Fox's Dana Marie McNeil. Iran won't like this as it keeps demanding Israel withdraw from Lebanon. Israeli forces attacked Hezbollah again today, killing seven of the Iran-backed militants who the IDF says were transferring weapons near a security zone. While tension remains in the Strait of Hormuz the day after Iran targeted and attacked a cargo ship.
3: Some vessels had recently been evacuated through the United Nations International Maritime Organization's alternative route, but shortly after that ship was attacked by an Iranian drone, the group just announced it is now pausing evacuation of vessels. Iran's Navy released a statement saying this route is unacceptable.
1: Fox's Jeff Paul in Tel Aviv. John Bolton is in federal court now in Maryland, where the former national security advisor in the first Trump term turned critic of the president is changing his plea to guilty to one count of unlawfully possessing classified information. There's an empty cell on death row in Florida the morning after the oldest murderer in the state's modern history was executed. Dusty Ray Spencer, 74 years old. He killed his wife back in 1992. In his last words, Spencer told the family he's sorry and, Lord, I'm on my way, and then he was lethally injected.
4: Nationwide, the oldest person ever executed in modern times was 83-year-old Walter Leroy Moody Jr. He was put to death in Alabama in 2018 for sending mail bombs during a wave of Southern terror, killing a federal judge and a Black civil rights attorney.
1: That's Deborah Valentine. 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
1: There's selling on Wall Street. The Dow is down 100 points. The Nasdaq dropping 127. The S&P 500 losing 14 points. The price of oil down about 3%. WTI back to $69 a barrel. At the pump, another penny dropped today. AAA's national average for regular, $3.90 per gallon, still almost a dollar more than before the Iran conflict. And farmers are also getting a price break they need, and so do we at the grocery store in the fight against inflation.
11: The price of nitrogen-based urea fertilizer is about 26% lower now than it was a month ago. A lot of that type of fertilizer, nitrogen-based, comes from the Middle East. It's falling precipitously after huge spikes.
1: Fox Business Network's Grady Trimble. In California, voters will decide whether to levy a one-time tax on billionaires. The advocates pushing the question, refusing to give in to pressure to scrap it.
12: The billionaire's tax will be on the California ballot in November. The proposal was backed by a major California healthcare union and is a one-time 5% tax on people with a net worth of $1 billion or more. The union says the money's needed to offset looming federal health care cuts. Opponents say the tax will only drive out billionaires and companies and investors in the state. Governor Gavin Newsom was among those who opposed it. He failed to reach a deal with the union supporting it to get it withdrawn. According to Forbes, California is home to more than 200 billionaires, the most of any state. Sue Guzman, Fox News.
1: There's breaking baseball news. The New York Mets, in last place in their division, fired manager Carlos Mendoza. At soccer's World Cup, six more matches today, six more tomorrow to wrap up the group stage. Team USA won its group despite a last-minute loss last night.
13: Comes back to the top of the box now. It's clipped in at the backside. Matt Turner, it's stopped home.
1: Turkey scored the game-winning goal as time expired, beating the U.S. 3-2 on Fox. But the Americans already advanced to the knockout round of 32. They'll play Bosnia and Herzegovina Wednesday night. I'm Dave Anthony, and this is Fox News.
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19: Turning to KMMO weather at 9:08, mostly cloudy with showers likely and a chance of thunderstorms later this morning, then partly sunny with a chance of showers and a slight chance of thunderstorms this afternoon, highs in the upper 70s, east winds to 10 miles per hour with a chance of rain at 70%. Mostly cloudy tonight, lows in the mid-60s, northeast winds to 10 miles per hour. Mostly cloudy in the morning on Saturday, then partly sunny with a slight chance of showers and thunderstorms in the afternoon. Highs in the mid-80s, winds to 10 miles per hour with a chance of rain at 20%. Partly cloudy in the evening Saturday night, then clearing, lows in the low 70s, winds to 10 miles per hour with gusts up to 20 miles per hour. Sunny on Sunday, highs in the low 90s, winds to 20 miles per hour with gusts as high as 30 miles per hour, heat index values to 106 in the afternoon. Sunday night, mostly clear, lows in the mid-70s. Monday, mostly clear, highs in the low 90s, heat index values to 105. Monday night, partly cloudy, lows in the mid-70s. Currently outside our KMMO studios on Highway 65 here in Marshall, 71 degrees and cloudy, 99% relative humidity, and we have a 7-mile-per-hour wind to the southeast.
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2: Cash hog business is expected to open just about unchanged on Friday. I'm John Perkins with a Brownfield Market Update. The general call on cash hog business is steady. Whether or not there's a lower or higher undertone is going to depend on how aggressive buyers want to be here at the end of the week. Now, normally, they'd probably be less aggressive and cut back spending a little bit to save some money. But movement's been fairly slow, and the last few Fridays anyway, buyers have been maybe a little bit more aggressive than originally expected. Pork on Thursday was $1.36 higher at $95.20. The estimated hog slaughter yesterday was 479,000 head. That's down 4,000 on the week, but up more than 7,000 on the year. Box beef was lower. Choice was down 262 at 396.32. Select beef was 340 lower at 374.74. In Chicago, July beans are down 4.5. July corn's 3/4 lower. July wheat in Chicago is down 12.5 cents. For soybeans this morning, there is at least a little bit of spillover pressure coming from crude oil this morning. Also, soybean meal and oil are down as well, at least in the nearby contracts. And corn is mixed, and both corn and soybeans are monitoring development weather, generally expecting some rain here in the near term ahead of a heat dome across much of the region, which is expected to last from late this month into early next month. USDA is going to be updating planted area and quarterly stocks numbers next Tuesday on the 30th. Wheat's down with global supplies ample, and a hotter, drier pattern would help winter wheat harvest activity here in the States. Live and feeder cattle are down, pressured by yesterday's drop in beef as they wait for widespread direct business. August live's down 137 at 245.85, and October's 137 lower at 239.25. August feeders are down 350 at 369.80. And hogs are up on yesterday's higher closing pork and yesterday's neutral to supportive hogs and pigs numbers. July's up 35 at 93.05. August is 40 higher at 97. Brownfield.
3: While you're busy farming, Missouri corn is working for you. Hello, I'm your host, David Geiger. The U.S.-Mexico-Canada agreement has a big economic impact, and Jay Fisher with the U.S. Grains and Bioproducts Council says that doesn't only apply to corn farmers.
4: USM-

0: USMCA is huge for North America. I mean, it doesn't just create corn export. It creates livestock, meat, rural jobs, and the list goes on and on and on. It is absolutely vital that we have USMCA in place. We've learned that without it, we have uncertainty in markets. We have got to have grower stability in our markets. Margins are tight enough the way they are. We're planting a crop this year that with the input costs the way they are, we're break-even points the way it is.
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9: Taking a quick look at KMMO weather at 9:25, mostly cloudy this morning, then becoming partly sunny. A chance of showers and a chance of thunderstorms late this morning. Then a chance of thunderstorms this afternoon, highs in the upper 70s. East winds to 10 miles per hour, turning northeast in the afternoon. Chance of rain is 50%. Mostly cloudy tonight, lows in the mid-60s. Northeast winds to 10 miles per hour. Mostly cloudy in the morning on Saturday, then partly sunny with a slight chance of showers and thunderstorms in the afternoon. Highs in the mid-80s, winds to 10 miles per hour with the chance of rain at 20%. Saturday night, partly cloudy in the evening, then clearing. Lows in the low 70s, winds to 10 miles per hour with gusts as high as 20 miles per hour. Currently, it's 70 degrees and raining in Moberly, 69 degrees and raining in Mendon, 74 degrees in Lamont. And currently outside our KMMO studios on Highway 65 here in Marshall, 71 degrees and cloudy. We've got 99% relative humidity and a 5 mile per hour wind to the southeast.
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9: 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It's going on Saturday the 27th from 9 a.m. to 1 p.m. They'll have clothes, dishes, furniture, bedding, and more. Going on Saturday as well, well, Friday and Saturday now, from 8 a.m. to 4 p.m. on Friday, 8 a.m. to 12 p.m. on Saturday. We've got a yard sale at 17763 Hunter Avenue here in Marshall. They're going to have blue mason jars, vintage glass, lots of quilting materials, sheets, new and used, towels, blankets, household items, and it's going to go on rain or shine in Marshall. And finally, going on this weekend, we've got today from 8 to 5:30 p.m. at 405 Jefferson in Waverly. A huge garage sale. Does not list items, but it is at 405 Jefferson in Waverly. And those are our garage, rummage, and yard sales for this weekend. We got we've got the swap shop coming up in just a couple of minutes. 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
1: Friday morning, corn's mixed, hogs are higher, cattle and soybeans are lower. I'm John Perkins with a Brownfield Market Update. You were made for farming, and so is Stein. It's Stein Seed Company. They have decades of research dedicated to developing seed that allows you to farm the way you want to farm. Stein has yield. Soybeans are lower this morning with some influence from soybean products and crude oil. Near-term crop weather features rain in some key growing areas ahead of a heat dome across much of the region. The trade continues to be optimistic about new demand from China. No announced export sales this morning, though. July beans are down 5 at 11.22 and a half. August is 4 and 3 quarters lower at 11.32 and a quarter. July meal's down 3.40 at 304.80, and July bean oil's down 49 points at 70.32. Corn's mixed, monitoring development weather, generally expecting hot, dry conditions late this month into early next month. USDA's planted area and quarterly stocks numbers are out next Tuesday. July's down 2 1/4 at 412 and a half, and September's 1 1/4 lower at 423. And wheat's lower. Global supplies are ample, and a hotter, drier pattern would help winter wheat harvest activity here in the States. Hot, dry weather in Europe's expected to have a minimal impact on that winter wheat crop. July Chicago's down 11 1/4 at 579 3/4. On technical selling, December cotton's down 77 at 76.23, and September rice is 5 1/2 lower at 13.37. Live and feeder cattle are pressured by yesterday's lower move in beef as they wait for widespread direct business. A few bids have popped up again this morning at 255 live. August live's down a dollar and a dime at 246.12. October's 125 lower at 239.37. August feeders are down 312 at 370.17. And hogs are up. Pork was higher yesterday, and the USDA's quarterly inventory numbers from yesterday look neutral to supportive. July's up 37 at 93.07, and August lean is 32 higher at 96.92. John Perkins, Brownfield.
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5: 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The number here is 886-5666. That's from Marshall and the surrounding areas. Anywhere else in our listening audience, give us a call at 800-727-5666. 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Let's go ahead and see who's on the phone to start the show. 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
6: Hello?
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6: 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I have a Walmart roaster oven, brand new, never used, 120 volts, 14-inch deep cooking, 17.5 for the cooking. Of course, it's a little bigger on the counter. It's supposed to be for a family of four, and it does everything from bake to broil to barbecue, or if you want to cook chili or beans in it. Very handy. But I've got arthritis in my shoulders. I'm one person. It's too big, and it's too heavy. $25. I have 3 pound-in posts, 2 fours and a 5 when they're in use. $3 for all three of them. 660-619-3027.
5: Leading it off from Sedalia this morning, 660-619-3027. For sales, she's got 9 planters and vases, or vases, 3 pound-in posts, and also a Walmart roaster oven for sale. 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Let's see who's on the phones next. You're on the air on the Swap Shop. Good morning.
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5: And where are you where are you calling from?
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1: 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Soybeans are down and corn is mixed, consolidating essentially here at the end of the week. July beans are four lower at 11.23 and a half. August is down 3 and a quarter at 11.33 and three quarters. July corn's 1 and a quarter lower at 4.13 and a half. September's down 3 quarters at 4.23 and a half. Live and feeder cattle are down ahead of widespread direct business. August lives 150 lower at 245.72. October's down $1.70 at 238.92. August feeders are 405 lower at 369.25. And with pork higher on Thursday, July hogs are up 27 cents at 92.97. August lean is 15 higher at 96.75. John Perkins, Brownfield.
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5: 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It's the Swap Shop, the region's most listened to and talked about program. Let's head right back to the phones. You're on the Swap Shop. Good morning. Good morning. Hello. Yes, you're on the air.
23: Yeah, I'm calling from Marshall. I have an Xbox 360 console with 5 games. 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
5: All right, caller from Marshall, 660-202-5714. 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
24: Hi, this is Don Ann. 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
24: 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Okay. My number is area code 660-909-9259.
5: And where are you calling from?
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5: All right, caller from Warrensburg, 660-909-9259. 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
5: Turning to KMMO weather at 10:07, mostly cloudy this morning, then becoming partly sunny, a chance of showers today, chance of thunderstorms late this morning, then a slight chance of thunderstorms this afternoon, highs in the upper 70s, east winds to 10 miles per hour, becoming northeast this afternoon, chance of rain is 50%. Mostly cloudy tonight, lows in the mid-60s, northeast winds to 10 miles per hour. Mostly cloudy in the morning on Saturday, then partly sunny with a slight chance of showers and thunderstorms in the afternoon. Highs in the mid-80s. Winds to 10 miles per hour with a chance of rain at 20%. Partly cloudy in the evening Saturday night, then clearing. Lows in the lower 70s. Winds to 10 miles per hour. Gusts as high as 20 miles per hour. Sunny on Sunday. Highs in the low 90s. Winds to 20 miles per hour. Gusts as high as 30 miles per hour, with heat index values to 106 in the afternoon. Sunday night, mostly clear, lows in the mid-70s. Monday, mostly clear, highs in the low 90s, heat index values to 105 on Monday. Monday night, partly cloudy, lows in the mid-70s. Currently outside our KMMO studios on Highway 65 in Marshall, 73 degrees and cloudy. We have 97% relative humidity and a 4-mile-per-hour wind to the southeast.
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0: Real Radio KMMO, Shaboozy and Jelly Roll saying an amen at 10:13. Seth Coburn in the morning show. Thank you for stopping by. Taking a look at our community calendar. The Alma Independence Day celebration is on right now. It started last night. It's running through Saturday. That's the 27th at the Alma City Park. They're going to have grand fireworks display this evening at 10 and a fireworks spectacular tomorrow evening at 10. And to make it even better, we're going to be broadcasting live. I'm going to be broadcasting live today from 4 to 6 from the Alma City Park for the Alma Independence Day celebration. If you're in the area, come on out and say, hey, we're broadcasting live from 4 to 6 on Real Radio KMMO.
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1: 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Brownfield.
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0: KMMO, Dylan Scott, he is hooked. 1023, Seth Coburn taking a quick look at KMMO weather at 1023. Mostly cloudy today, then becoming partly sunny. A chance of showers with a chance of thunderstorms late this morning, then a chance of thunderstorm this afternoon. Highs in the upper 70, east winds to 10 miles per hour, becoming northeast this afternoon. Chance of rain is 50%. Mostly cloudy tonight, lows in the mid-60s, northeast winds to 10 miles per hour. Mostly cloudy in the morning on Saturday, then partly sunny with a slight chance of showers and thunderstorms in the afternoon. Highs in the mid-80s, winds to 10 miles per hour, chance of rain is 20%. Partly cloudy in the evening Saturday night, then clearing, lows in the low 70s, winds to 10 miles per hour with gusts as high as 20 miles per hour. Currently it is 70 degrees in Mexico, 74 degrees in Ashland, 72 degrees in Warrensburg, and currently outside our KMMO studios on Highway 65 here in Marshall, 73 degrees and cloudy. We've got 96% relative humidity, and the wind is at 3 miles per hour to the south-southeast.
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0: 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We're getting ready to head towards that 4th of July weekend. What is better than the Alma Independence Day celebration? We're going to be broadcasting live today from 4 to 6 from the Alma City Park, getting ready for the grand fireworks display Friday night at 10, and they also got a big fireworks display going on Saturday at 10 as well. So come on out and enjoy us. Hey, stop by and say hi. We're going to be at the Alma City Park from 4 to 6 for the Alma Independence Day celebration. 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

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It's the morning show with Seth Coburn. Good morning.

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2: Taking a look at KMMO weather at 10:41. Mostly cloudy this morning, then partly sunny. A chance of showers, a chance of thunderstorms later this morning, then a chance of thunderstorms this afternoon. Highs in the upper 70s. East winds to 10 miles per hour, becoming northeast this afternoon. Chance of rain is 50%. Tonight, mostly cloudy. Lows in the mid-60s. Northeast winds to 10 miles per hour. On Saturday, mostly cloudy in the morning, then partly sunny with a slight chance of showers and thunderstorms in the afternoon. Highs in the mid-80s. Winds to 10 miles per hour with a chance of rain at 20%. Partly cloudy in the evening Saturday night, then clearing. Lows in the low 70s. Winds to 10 miles per hour with gusts as high as 20 miles per hour. On Sunday, sunny. Highs in the low 90s. Winds to 20 miles per hour, gusts as high as 30 miles per hour, with heat index values to 106 in the afternoon. Sunday night, mostly clear, low in the mid-70s. Monday, mostly clear, highs in the low 90s with heat index values to 105. Monday night, partly cloudy, lows in the mid-70s. Currently outside our KMMO studios on Highway 65 in Marshall, 75 degrees and cloudy. We've got 94% relative humidity and a 4-mile-per-hour wind to the southeast.
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2: 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George Burge is going to tell us. 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
1: 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July's down 1 3/4 to 11.25 3/4. August is 1 1/4 lower at 11.35 3/4. Corn is up, keeping an eye on forecasts for a heat dome. July's 1 3/4 higher at 4.16 1/2. September's up 1 3/4 at 4.26. Cattle are waiting for direct trade. August live's 30 lower at 246.97. October's down 57 at 240.05. August feeders are 265 lower at 370.55. And hogs are up, looking oversold. July's 30 cents higher at $93. August is up 17 at 96.77. John Perkins, Brownfield.
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7: 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Mostly cloudy this morning, then becoming partly sunny. A slight chance of thunderstorms, a chance of showers late this morning, then a chance of showers this afternoon. Highs in the upper 70s, southeast winds to 5 miles per hour with a chance of rain of 40%. Mostly cloudy tonight, lows in the mid-60s, northeast winds to 5 miles per hour. Mostly cloudy in the morning on Saturday, then partly sunny with a slight chance of showers and thunderstorms in the afternoon. Highs in the mid-80s, winds to 10 miles per hour with a chance of rain at 20%. Partly cloudy in the evening Saturday night, then clearing, lows in the low 70s, winds to 10 miles per hour with gusts as high as 20 miles per hour. Currently it's 75 degrees in Ashland, 73 degrees in Slater, 76 degrees in Holden, and currently outside our KMMO studios on Highway 65 here in Marshall, it's 76 degrees and cloudy. We've got 92% relative humidity and a 4-mile-per-hour wind to the south.
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12: A new ruling in the Charlie Kirk case. Lisa Brady, Fox News. The judge in Utah just ruling that a prosecutor did violate a gag order by speaking to reporters about the state's case against accused assassin Tyler Robinson.
13: Judge Graff just found one of the Utah County prosecutors, Chris Ballard, in contempt for violating the court's pretrial publicity order. Now, Tyler Robinson's defense was asking for the death penalty to be removed from the case as punishment, but Judge Graff declined, saying it's grossly disproportionate to the misconduct. Instead, Judge Graff said that this is a civil contempt and the state is going to have to pay fees.
12: Fox's Matt Finn. However, the judge cleared the prosecutor's statements about ballistics evidence that had been publicly questioned by the defense, ruling that those statements to the press were narrowly tailored. A former top U.S. official pleads guilty. John Bolton, who served as national security advisor during the first Trump term before later becoming a vocal critic of the president, admits illegally retaining classified information.
14: He shared more than 1,000 pages of information about his day-to-day activities as the national security advisor, including information related to the national defense, with two individuals who neither had the security clearances nor the need to know that information.
12: U.S. Attorney Kelly Hayes outside a federal court in Maryland, where Bolton pleaded guilty to a single count under a deal that caps any potential prison time at 5 years. He could also face a fine of more than $2 million. President Trump just accusing Iran of a, quote, foolish violation of a ceasefire agreement, posting about yesterday's attack on a cargo ship in the Strait of Hormuz. The president says Iran shot at least 4 one-way attack drones at ships, one hitting an upper deck of that cargo ship, 3 others knocked down by the U.S. America is listening to Fox News.
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12: Tens of thousands more job cuts may be on the way at a major automaker.
17: Volkswagen is planning its biggest overhaul in the company's 89-year history. Reports in Germany say VW is looking to cut up to 100,000 jobs, some of them in North America, and will end production at four plants in Germany. VW is dealing with tariffs, competition from Chinese electric vehicles, and its own expensive EV production. The automaker isn't commenting on the report.
12: Fox's Jenny Cosola. The Wall Street Journal says the CEO plans to slash European production while unions prepare to fight additional cuts. Fans of Lionel Richie will have to wait after two shows were postponed, announced earlier this week when he called for intermission during an opening night performance in Minnesota and then could not finish the show.
18: A statement shared by the United Center on social media confirmed that Richie, who was 77, won't be performing in Chicago and Columbus, Ohio this weekend because he's been advised to rest and return to full health by his doctors. Richie and Earth, Wind & Fire will continue their national tour on Tuesday in Pittsburgh.
12: Fox's Tanya J. Powers. They had baseball's highest payroll on opening day, but now the New York Mets are last place in their division and just fired manager Carlos Mendoza after 2.5 years on the job.
19: With the Amazons sporting an amazing record of 34-47, last place in the National League East by 6.5 games, 15 out of first, the Metropolitans pulled the plug on Mendoza. The Mets lost their sixth game in a row Thursday in extra innings to the Cubs. Mendoza became a first-time manager in 2024 and led the Mets to the NLCS. With him gone, the Mets turned to former San Diego Padres skipper Andy Green to be their interim manager the rest of the season. Green had been the Mets' senior vice president of player development. Mendoza's final record with the team, 206-199. Jared Max, Fox News.
12: Stocks are higher. The Dow's up 147. U.S. oil prices back under $70 a barrel. I'm Lisa Brady, Fox News.
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7: Turning to KMMO weather at 11:07, mostly cloudy this morning and becoming partly sunny. A slight chance of thunderstorms with a chance of showers late this morning, then a slight chance of showers this afternoon. Highs in the upper 70s, southeast winds to 5 miles per hour. Becoming northeast this afternoon, chance of rain is 40%. Mostly cloudy tonight, lows in the mid-60s, northeast winds to 5 miles per hour. Mostly cloudy in the morning on Saturday, then partly sunny with a slight chance of showers and thunderstorms in the afternoon. Highs in the mid-80s. East winds winds to 5 miles per hour with a chance of rain at 20%. Partly cloudy in the evening Saturday night, then clearing. Lows in the low 70s. Winds to 10 miles per hour, gusts as high as 20 miles per hour. On Sunday, sunny. Highs in the low 90s. Winds to 20 miles per hour, gusts as high as 30 miles per hour, with heat index values up to 106 in the afternoon. Mostly clear in the evening Sunday night, then becoming partly cloudy. Lows in the mid-70s. Mostly sunny on Monday. Highs in the low 90s. Heat index values to 105 in the afternoon. Monday night, mostly clear. Lows in the mid-70s. Currently, it's 76 degrees outside our KMMO studios on Highway 55 in Marshall. Cloudy. The humidity is at 90% and falling. And we have a 4 mile per hour wind to the south.
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7: 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Our own Larry Smith's going to be broadcasting live today from 1 to 3 from Boonville, so head down there and join him for the Boonville Heritage Days on Main Street in Boonville. It'll be a blast. It'll be a wonderful, wonderful time. Thomas Rhett, Jordan Davis on Real Radio KMMO.

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3: Taking a quick look at KMMO weather at 11:23, mostly cloudy this morning, then becoming partly sunny, a slight chance of thunderstorms, a chance of showers later on, then a slight chance of showers this afternoon, highs in the upper 70s. Southeast winds to 5 miles per hour, becoming northeast this afternoon. Chance of rain is 40%. Mostly cloudy tonight, lows in the mid-60s, northeast winds to about 5 miles per hour. Mostly cloudy in the morning on Saturday, then partly sunny with a slight chance of showers and thunderstorms in the afternoon. Highs in the mid-80s, winds to 10 miles per hour with a chance of rain at 20%. Partly cloudy in the evening Saturday night, then clearing. Lows in the low 70s, winds to 10 miles per hour with gusts as high as 20 miles per hour. Currently, our radar is showing a band of rain currently over the California, Jamestown, and Tipton areas, heading to the northeast. Around Russellville, we're showing some heavy rain. This is moving to the northeast and will dissipate quickly. Currently, it is 73 degrees in Ashland, 75 degrees in Boonville, 73 degrees in Higginsville, and currently outside our KMMO studios on Highway 65 in Marshall, 76 degrees and cloudy. We have 88% relative humidity, and we have a 7-mile-per-hour wind to the south.
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4: Thank you, Seth, and good morning. The Versailles man accused of sexually assaulting his stepdaughter on multiple occasions last winter is set to go on trial next February, and the town of Carrollton is receiving a $600,000 community development block grant for their downtown revitalization project. Details on these stories and more in just a moment.
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4: The Versailles man accused of sexually assaulting his stepdaughter on multiple occasions last winter is set to go on trial next February. 37-year-old James Wade Bruner is scheduled to go on trial during the first week of February on 38 counts, including statutory rape, sodomy, and incest. Morgan County prosecutors accused Bruner of sodomizing and inappropriately touching the victim, who was 13 at the time, between December 2025 and April 2026. According to the probable cause statement, the victim and her cousin told investigators about several instances of Bruner allegedly undressing in her bedroom and making uncomfortable comments. The victim also accused Bruner of engaging in illicit acts on several occasions, including in two of his vehicles and in a wooded area on the family's property. Bruner remains held on $100,000 bond. A pretrial hearing is scheduled for December 28th. The town of Carrollton is receiving a $600,000 community development block grant for their downtown revitalization project. The announcement came yesterday from the Green Hills Regional Planning Commission. Carrollton's project will focus on structural stabilization and facade enhancements for 7 participating commercial properties. The goal is to eliminate blight, preserve the unique architectural heritage of the square, and foster long-term commercial growth and investment in the community. In a statement, the Regional Planning Commission says that the grant award was the result of a multi-agency partnership, including the coordination and recruiting of local business owners spearheaded through a joint effort by the Carroll County Economic Development Board and Town of Carrollton. Green Hills will schedule a formal informational meeting in the coming weeks for all participating property owners to outline construction timelines, procurement guidelines, and architectural compliance rules before physical rehabilitation work begins. The Concordia R2 School Board special meeting Tuesday not only marked the end of the fiscal year, but was also the last meeting for Dr. Teresa Christian before she makes her way next door to Lafayette County C1. Christian's tenure as superintendent in Concordia ends July 1st. That's when she becomes the superintendent in Lafayette County C1. She says she's excited for her next opportunity, but leaving Concordia is bittersweet.
8: First of all, I'm so grateful for this time here. I have learned and grown in so many ways. I cherish the opportunity that I had to serve as the superintendent in this district. I love these students and I love this community so much. Leaving is really bittersweet. I'm excited about my next adventure and I'm sad to leave. in equal measure.
4: Christian says she'll miss being part of the Concordia community the most.
8: The Concordia community and coming here as superintendent, the timing was perfect in my life personally. And again, the timing to go to this next adventure is the right time as well. I really believe in those things. This is a great community that loves its school and supports its school and its students, and I'm very, very grateful for my time here. And
4: Jeremy Covey will succeed Christian as Concordia's next superintendent. He comes to the district after previously serving as the Director of Real World Learning and College of Career Readiness at the Center School District in southern Kansas City. Covey has spent 26 years in education overall, bringing a leadership experience as a secondary principal and second grade teacher. And a wide range of activities await attendees of the Miami pre-4th of July celebration this Saturday. Events at the Miami Community Center will begin at noon when entries for the dessert contest are due. Tammy Wilson tells us that after judging, the desserts will be available as part of the meal that will be served from 5 until 7. She adds that each meal also comes with a token that can be used to vote for the best entry in the chalk art contest.
1: We have a chalk drawing contest that be first come, first serve. Whoever would like to enter that, everyone who is here will get to vote on their favorite artwork, and there will be a prize for that, too. We have a patriotic selfie booth. We're going to have some other activities. We're doing a corn dig for the little ones. We're just going to have a lot of games and stuff that they can play. And we will have live music then, too. Actually, our DJ has agreed to start playing a little early, so I think he might be starting at 6 rather than 7.
4: The meal is $10 for adults and $5 for children 12 and under and features a choice of either fried fish or a hamburger with beans, coleslaw, hush puppies, and a drink. Curbside pickup is available. A fireworks show is planned for after sunset. Additional details about the Miami pre-4th of July celebration are posted on their Facebook page. 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I'm Kyle Hill.
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3: Taking a quick look at KMMO weather at 11:38, mostly cloudy today, then becoming partly sunny with a slight chance of thunderstorms, a chance of showers later this morning, then a slight chance of showers this afternoon, highs in the upper 70s. Southeast winds to 5 miles per hour, becoming northeast this afternoon. Chance of rain is 40%. Mostly cloudy tonight, lows in the mid-60s, northeast winds to 5 miles per hour. Mostly cloudy in the morning on Saturday, then partly sunny with a slight chance of showers and thunderstorms in the afternoon. Highs in the mid-80s. Winds to 10 miles per hour with a chance of rain at 20%. Partly cloudy in the evening on Saturday night, then clearing. Lows in the low 70s. Winds to 10 miles per hour with gusts as high as 20 miles per hour. On Sunday, sunny. Highs in the low 90s. Winds to 20 miles per hour, gusts as high as 30 miles per hour, with heat index values to 106 in the afternoon. Mostly clear in the evening Sunday night, then becoming partly cloudy, lows in the mid-70s. On Monday, mostly sunny, highs in the low 90s, heat index values to 105 in the afternoon. Monday night, mostly clear, lows in the mid-70s. Currently, it's 76 degrees and cloudy outside our studios here on Highway 65 in Marshall. 87% relative humidity, and we have a 7-mile-per-hour wind to the south-southwest.
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10: Soybeans and corn are mixed, cattle are lower, hogs are higher. I'm John Perkins with a Brownfield Market Update. Speed wins. 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Steinaz yield. Soybeans and corn are both consolidating here at the end of the week. Soybeans mostly weak, corn mostly firm. July beans are down 2¾, 11.24¾. August is 2 lower at 11.35. July corn's up a half at 4.15¼. September is steady at 4.24¼. Cattle continue to wait for direct business. Most active August lives down 115 at 246.07. August feeders are 367 lower at 369.52. And hogs are up with pork higher at midday. July leans 27 higher at 93, and August is up 15 at 96.75. Crude oil still below 69 a barrel. John Perkins, Brownfield.
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21: Taking a quick look at KMMO weather at 11:55. Mostly cloudy late this morning, then becoming partly sunny in the afternoon, slight chance of thunderstorms, and a chance of showers later with a slight chance of showers this afternoon. Highs in the upper 70s. Southeast winds to 5 miles per hour with a chance of rain at 40%. Mostly cloudy tonight, patchy fog after midnight, lows in the mid-60s, northeast winds to 5 miles per hour. On Saturday, patchy fog in the morning, mostly cloudy, then partly sunny in the morning with a slight chance of showers and thunderstorms in the afternoon. Highs in the mid-80s, winds to 10 miles per hour with a chance of rain at 20%. Saturday night, partly cloudy in the evening, then clearing, lows in the lower 70s, winds to 10 miles per hour with gusts as high as 20 miles per hour. Currently, it is 72 degrees in Centralia, 72 degrees in Moberly, 75 degrees in Higginsville, and currently outside our KMMO studios on Highway 65 in Marshall, it's 76 degrees and cloudy, 86% relative humidity, and we have a 6-mile-per-hour wind to the south-southwest.
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23: This is a Fox News alert, a wildfire mistrial. I'm Lisa Brady. A federal judge in Los Angeles just declaring a mistrial in the case against a man accused of starting what would later become the deadly Palisades wildfire in L.A. The jury deadlocked yesterday.
24: This morning, the judge spoke to each of the individual jurors. She found out that 10 wanted to vote not guilty, 2 wanted to go guilty, and they were unwilling to move on the arson charge and starting this fire that destroyed all this property.
23: Fox's William Lajeunesse, the defense argued there was no physical evidence and that fireworks sparked a New Year's Eve fire that wasn't fully doused and days later resurfaced as the Palisades Inferno, fanned by gusty winds. Prosecutors said the suspect's digital records suggests he hates the rich, glorifies fire, and was the only person near the original fire's location. Federal prosecutors just confirmed they plan to retry him. President Trump calls it a foolish violation and opposed accusing Iran of violating a ceasefire agreement by launching 4 attack drones in the Strait of Hormuz yesterday, one damaging a cargo ship, 3 others knocked down by the U.S. For now, a 60-day window remains open to work on a peace deal. A former Trump official turned critic of the president admits mishandling classified information.
25: Former National Security Advisor John Bolton pleaded guilty to a single count of illegally holding on to classified information as part of a plea deal with federal prosecutors. He is set to be sentenced on October 28th and could face as much as 5 years in prison, though the agreement with the Justice Department may help avoid any jail time. Bolton was charged last year with 18 counts of retaining and disseminating classified information, including journal notes he shared with family members as he wrote a memoir.
23: Fox's Jared Halpern just getting word of another arrest in connection with a plot to attack a UFC White House event earlier this month. A 20-year-old Chicago man, the 8th suspect, facing charges. 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
7: A prosecutor held in civil contempt in the case against Charlie Kirk's accused assassin.
10: Judge Tony Graff found Utah County Attorney Christopher Ballard did violate the gag order when he commented in an interview about the strength of the evidence in the case against Tyler Robinson.
11: When an elected prosecutor or their deputy makes public declarations regarding the strength of evidence or their belief in ultimate outcome of the trial, those words carry particular weight and authority of the government.
10: But he also found that taking the death penalty off the table as a result would be a disproportionate response to this infraction.
12: Fox's Jessica Rosenthal. Instead, the judge will impose fees and expand the jury selection process. It's day two of the Great American State Fair on the National Mall in D.C.
13: Visitors can walk up and down the mall, and they will see all of these different flags representing different states and territories. Every day has a theme, and today's theme is American Grown in the America Heartland Arena. Cattle, sheep, goats, and hogs, those will be showcased today. There will also be an American rodeo.
12: Fox's Alex Hogan in Washington. The U.S. Agriculture and Interior Secretary is also part of today's lineup. Getting more adventure for your money in a new ranking of best summer road trips.
14: If you're planning a summer getaway, Wallet Hub compared all 50 states using factors like travel costs, road safety, scenic byways, parks, and attractions. Minnesota earned the top spot thanks to its affordable travel, safe roads, and abundance of lakes and outdoor recreation. Utah was second with its spectacular national parks, while Louisiana finished third with its unique food, music, and culture. Rhode Island ranked last, followed by Delaware and Connecticut, smaller states with fewer scenic routes and road trip attractions that also scored lower on affordability and overall appeal for road trippers. Matt Murphy, Fox News.
12: Stocks on the move. Right now, the Dow's up 87 points, back over 52K. I'm Lisa Brady, Fox News.
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1: It is 12:08 on a Friday afternoon. Look at your forecast on KMMO. Well, we're looking at a little bit of sun mixing in with some clouds here and there. There's a few scattered rain showers around our area. Forecast says we'll have a few of those scattered rain showers through the afternoon. It'll be a 40% chance that you get precipitation. Otherwise, a partly sunny afternoon with a high in the upper 70s. Mostly cloudy tonight, patchy fog after midnight, low in the mid-60s. Patchy fog in the morning on Saturday, otherwise a cloudy morning, partly sunny afternoon. 20% chance for an afternoon shower or thunderstorm, with a high tomorrow in the mid-80s and an east wind 5 to 10. Saturday night, partly cloudy evening, then clearing, low in the lower 70s. Sunshine on Sunday, a high in the lower 90s. And Monday and Tuesday, both sunny days, temperatures between the low and mid-90s. Barometric pressure 29.91, humidity 83%, wind out of the south-southwest 10, gusting up to 14. Currently, it's 70, let's check Moberly, 72 degrees, it says there. Currently, at Salisbury, 74 degrees, 75 at Brunswick, at 78 degrees, and Marshall at KMMO.
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4: 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Hello, I'm Kellen Havikin with your Brownfield Livestock Market Report. Direct cash cattle trade is starting to pick up some steam. A few more bids are now on the table, and Nebraska dressed bids are marked at $408, well below current asking prices of $415 in that area. In Texas, some bids of $255 are now being reported. Packer inquiry will have to keep improving as the day progresses, but if the trend of the last few weeks is any indication, significant business will likely hold off until late this afternoon. Box beef

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2: 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And pork values are $2.60 higher at midday at $97.82. Loins, ribs, and bellies are higher. Butts and picnics are sharply higher, and hams were lower. 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
6: I'm Brent Barnett on Brownfield. An economist says uncertainty continues to surround a memorandum of understanding between the U.S. and Iran. Jim McCormick with AgMarket.net says there's currently a dispute over some frozen Iranian funds that could impact U.S. agriculture.
7: President Trump came out over the weekend and talked about it several times, saying how as we unfreeze some of these Iranian funds, they were going to essentially say that funds would then have to turn around to buy U.S. agricultural products.
6: McCormick says Iran has been pushing back against Trump's plan. The Trump administration is asking Congress to pass a spending bill that includes priorities for the ag sector. But House Ag Committee member Don Bacon of Nebraska says there could be a few political obstacles to getting financial assistance across the finish line.
8: I think there's good support for the agriculture supplemental, but because it came in as a package of the military, we'll have to work our way through that.
6: Wisconsin's Ag Secretary wants to see the USMCA agreement renewed. Brownfield's Mark Dorenkamp reports.
9: Randy Romanski with the Wisconsin Department of Agriculture, Trade, and Consumer Protection says Canada and Mexico are by far the top two markets for Wisconsin ag exports.
10: It's been a strong boost to our state's economy. USMCA has opened some additional doors for us.
9: He tells Brownfield, Mexico has become the number one destination for Wisconsin cheese exports.
10: And big increase in recent times, so the relationship is strong and growing.
9: Romanski says Canadian dairy policy has created some trade disruptions.
10: What I would say to that is it's really important for us as a state to continue that relationship that's been in place for a long time.
9: The USMCA review is underway, and the next round of formal negotiations are set for July. Mark Dorenkamp, Brownfield.
6: More news online at brownfieldagnews.com. I'm Brent Barnett.
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3: 1227, 79 degrees. 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
7: Today's KMMO Ag Report is about preparing high school seniors for the future. Missouri Corn, Missouri FFA helped prepare the next generation of agriculture advocates. 30 high school seniors from across the state completed the 12th annual Helping Youth Prepare for Excellence, HYPE, FFA Academy, June 23rd through the 25th in Jefferson City. Sponsored by Missouri Corn Merchandising Council, MCMC, the three-day leadership academy equips high school seniors with the communication and advocacy skills needed to engage in conversations about agriculture and the issues facing Missouri farmers. When it comes to decisions impacting agriculture, every voice matters, said MCMC Chairman Patrick Sayer of Orin. Many of these FFA members and their peers will be future leaders in our industry. HYPE helps prepare them to confidently share the experiences, engage in meaningful conversations, whether it's online, in their future careers, or with elected officials. Students learned how to effectively share their experiences in farming, overcome obstacles, and develop their communication and personal skills. Learning sessions included advocacy training, communication basics, and social media outreach. Students heard from farmers, industry representatives, social media influencers, and congressional staff about how to communicate effectively on key issues. The group also toured Missouri Soybean Center for Innovation to learn more about the advancements and research being done on behalf of farmers. The Academy concluded with mock legislative hearings in the Missouri State Capitol, where students presented on key agricultural issues before Missouri State Senators Mike Bernskoetter and Jamie Berger and State Representatives Elizabeth Fuchs, Willard Haley, Will Job, Dual Justice, Peggy McGaw, Jim Schulte, and Emily Weber. Participants also had the chance to meet with Missouri Director of Agriculture, Chris Chen. The HYPE Academy provides students an opportunity to add tools to their toolbox and effectively communicate their beliefs and experiences on issues that are important not only to them but to all Missouri agriculture, noted Missouri FFA State Advisor Keith Ditzhold. With so many people removed from agriculture, Missouri Corn and Missouri FFA felt this was one avenue we could partner together to help young individuals find their voice and understand the importance of telling the agriculture story to the public. And now it's time for the KMMO Ag Department corny joke of the day. Why does it take pirates so long to learn the alphabet? Because they spend years at sea. With today's Ag Report on KMMO, I'm Larry Smith.
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10: 12:30, partly cloudy, 79 degrees. 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
11: Thank you and good afternoon. The Versailles man accused of sexually assaulting his stepdaughter on multiple occasions last winter is scheduled to go on trial next February. I'll have more on that in other news right after this.
12: Missouri Net News. I'm Sue Danielson. Hot, humid weather arrives this weekend, and Lisa Cox of the Missouri Department of Health and Senior Services says it could be tough on some of the visiting World Cup soccer fans in Kansas City.
13: That can take a toll on a person's body if they're not used to it, if they're more used to maybe a 40% humidity level.
12: She reminds everyone to stay hydrated. A St. Joseph man accused in a plot tied to a UFC event at the White House this month has had a preliminary court hearing in Kansas City. A judge has ruled Jordan Rinker will stay in custody while awaiting trial. Missouri's flagship university system has approved a $5.5 billion budget. Matt Pilger reports they're also bracing for fewer federal research dollars.
14: Federal research funding is expected to drop with double-digit declines at MU and Missouri S&T.
12: And staffers at Bridal Cave in Camdenton in the Ozarks have found some bear marks believed to be from the Ice Age. Workers found them while mapping areas for a virtual tour. Missouri Net News.
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11: The Versailles man accused of sexually assaulting his stepdaughter on multiple occasions last winter is set to go on trial next February. 37-year-old James Wade Bruner is scheduled to go on trial during the first week of February on 38 counts, including statutory rape, sodomy, and incest. Morgan County prosecutors accused Bruner of sodomizing and inappropriately touching the victim, who was 13 at the time, between December 2025 and April 2026. According to the probable cause statement, the victim and her cousin told investigators about several instances of Bruner allegedly undressing in her bedroom and making uncomfortable comments. The victim also accused Bruner of engaging in illicit acts on several occasions, including in two of his vehicles in a wooded area on the family's property. Bruner remains held on $100,000 bond. A pretrial hearing is scheduled for December 28th. The Concordia R2 School Board's special meeting on Tuesday not only marked the end of the fiscal year, but was also the last meeting for Superintendent Teresa Christian before she begins her new role at Lafayette County C1. Christian is resigning to accept a position as the Superintendent of Schools for the Lafayette County C1 School District beginning on July 1st. Jeremy Covey will succeed Christian as the next superintendent at Concordia. Christian says she is excited for her next opportunity, but leaving Concordia is still bittersweet.
16: First of all, I'm so grateful for this time here. I have learned and grown in so many ways. I cherish the opportunity that I had to serve as the superintendent in this district. I love these students and I love this community so much. Leaving is really bittersweet. I'm excited about my next adventure and I'm sad to leave, in equal measure.
11: Christian says she'll miss being a part of the Concordia community the most.
16: The Concordia community and coming here as superintendent, the timing was perfect in my life personally. And again, the timing to go to this next adventure is the right time as well. I really believe in those things. This is a great community that loves its school and supports its school and its students, and I'm very, very grateful for my time here.
11: Covey comes to the district after previously serving as the Director of Real World Learning in College and Career Readiness at the Center School District in Kansas City. Covey has spent 26 years in education overall, bringing extensive leadership as a secondary principal and second grade teacher. His first official day in his new role is July 1st. A wide range of activities await attendees of the Miami Pre-4th of July celebration this weekend. Tammy Wilson tells KMMO News that the community will open the doors Saturday afternoon to a pair of their buildings for tours showcasing Miami's history. Events at the Miami Community Center begin at noon, when entries for the dessert contest are due. Wilson says after judging, desserts will be available as part of the meal that will be served from 5 to 7 p.m. She adds that each meal also comes with a token that can be used to vote for the best entry in the chalk art contest.
17: We have a chalk drawing contest that be first come, first serve. Whoever would like to enter that, everyone who is here will get to vote on their favorite artwork, and there will be a prize for that too. We have a patriotic selfie booth. We're going to have some other activities. We're doing a corn dig for the little ones. We're just going to have a lot of games and stuff that they can play. And we will have live music then, too. Actually, our DJ has agreed to start playing a little early, so I think he might be starting at 6 rather than 7.
11: The meal is $10 for adults and $5 for children 12 and under, and features a choice of either fried fish or a hamburger with beans, coleslaw, hush puppies, and a drink. Curbside pickup is available. A fireworks show is planned for after sunset. Mayor John Baker will serve as Grand Marshal for the parade that will go down High Street beginning at 4 p.m. Additional details about the Miami Pre-4th of July celebration are posted on their Facebook page, which we've linked with this story on our website at kmmo.com. 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I'm Austin Bolin.
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11: Celebration of life service for 76-year-old Ronald Franklin Innes of Emma, who died Sunday, will be held at 3 p.m. today at Tri-City Country Club. Kimball Lewis Funeral Home in Concordia is handling the arrangements. Funeral service for 80-year-old Ruby Janet Morrow of Miami, who died Monday, will be held at 11 a.m. tomorrow at Kimball Lewis Funeral Home in Marshall, where visitation will be held at 10. Burial will follow in Sunset Gardens Cemetery. Graveside service with military rites for 97-year-old Clinton Kirby Hoggy of Garland, Texas, and formerly of Arrow Rock, who died June 18th, will be held at 2 p.m. tomorrow at Arrow Rock Cemetery. Kimball Lewis Funeral Home is in charge of arrangements. Graveside service for 90-year-old Rosemary James of Sedalia, who died Saturday, will be held at 11 a.m. Monday, June 29th, at Crown Hill Cemetery in Sedalia. McLaughlin Funeral Chapel in Sedalia has the arrangements. Massive Christian burial for 95-year-old Sheila Shellmeyer of Glasgow, who died Thursday, will be held at 11 a.m. Tuesday at the St. Mary Catholic Church, where visitation will be held at 10. Interment will follow in Washington Cemetery. Fremont Free's funeral service has the arrangements. Memorial visitation for 74-year-old Frank Coleman of Marshall, who died June 17th, will be held from 1 to 3 p.m. Tuesday at Kimball Lewis Funeral Home in Marshall. Visitation for 80-year-old Teresa Ann Jakes of Marshall, who died Monday, will be held Wednesday from 11 a.m. to 1 p.m. at Mount Olive Baptist Church. A private family burial ceremony will take place at a later date in Fairview Cemetery. Kimball Lewis Funeral Home has the arrangements. Funeral service for 83-year-old Barbara Kirby Usery of Marshall, who died Wednesday, will be held at 11 a.m. Friday, July 3rd, at the Marshall Family Worship Center, with visitation from 10 a.m. until the time of service. Burial will follow in Sunset Garden Cemetery. Kimball Lewis Funeral Home is in charge of arrangements. You can view the funeral notices and obituaries, as well as news stories, 24 hours a day on our website, KMMO.com, our Facebook page, Real Radio KMMO, or you can download the KMMO app from the Apple App Store or the Google Play Store. That's a look at news this hour on KMMO. I'm Austin Bolt.
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10: 12:41 now on a Friday afternoon. Look at your forecast on KMMO. Looking at a mixture of clouds and sunshine around the area as we make our way through this afternoon. Could find a few rain showers scattered about here and there out of those clouds. It is a 40% chance that you might get one of those rain showers. Otherwise, partly sunny with the temperature in the upper 70s. A southeast wind around 5 becomes northeast this afternoon. For tonight, mostly cloudy, patchy fog after midnight, low in the mid-60s, northeast wind around 5, patchy fog in the morning on Saturday, otherwise a mostly cloudy morning, partly sunny afternoon, along with a 20% chance for an afternoon shower or thunderstorm, high in the mid-80s and an east wind 5 to 10. Partly cloudy this evening, then clearing, low in the lower 70s, southeast wind 5 to 10, gusts up to 20, and a sunny day on Saturday with the temperature in the lower 90s, and a wind out of the south 15 to 20, gusting up to 30. Monday, sunshine, high in the lower 90s, and more sunshine for Tuesday, with a high in the mid-90s. Barometric pressure 29.88, relative humidity at 84%, our wind out of the south 8, gusting up to 12. Currently 77 degrees at Fayette, it's 80 at Glasgow, 76 at Slater, and 80 degrees in Marshall at KMMO.
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22: Soybeans and cattle are lower, corn and hogs are mixed. I'm John Perkins with a Brownfield market update. When it comes to short stature corn, it all started with Stein. For decades, they've been focused on unique hybrids that deliver top yields. Stein invented short stature corn, then they perfected it. Stein has yield. Soybeans are down modestly today on profit taking and technical selling, currently sitting closer to the day's highs than the lows, though. Near-term crop weather features rain in some areas ahead of a heat dome across much of the region. The trade continues to be optimistic about new demand from China. China was the big buyer of was the second leading buyer of new crop U.S. soybeans last week, following unknown destinations. July beans are 1¾ lower at 11.25¾. August is down 1 at 11.36. July bean meal's $2.10 lower at 306.10. July soybean oil's down 17 points at 70.64. Corn is mixed, currently on the mostly weak side of things. It's monitoring development weather, generally expecting hot, dry conditions late this month into early next month. USDA is going to update the weekly crop progress and condition numbers on Monday. Then on Tuesday the 30th, they're going to put out planted area and quarterly stocks data. July corn's 3/4 lower at 414, and September's down 1¼ at 423. And wheat today is lower on fund and technical selling. Global supplies are ample, and a hotter, drier pattern would help winter wheat harvest activity here in the States. Hot, dry weather is expected to have minimal impact in Europe on that winter wheat crop. Spring wheat conditions here in the States generally look favorable over the near term. July Chicago's 13 lower at 578. Cotton's mixed, consolidating. Most active December is down 35 at 76.62. Rice is up with some renewed concerns about conditions and demand expectations. July's 14 and a half higher at 13.12, and September's up 21 at 13.63 and a half. Live and feeder cattle are down ahead of widespread direct cash trade. Bids so far are at 255, a few at 258 on the live basis, and at 408 dressed. Asking prices are at 415 dressed. Just a little bit of activity so far this week, not really enough to establish any kind of a trend. Box beef at midday is down sharply with light to moderate movement. August live is 132 lower at 245.90. October's down $1.45 at 239.17. August feeders are 302 lower at 370.27. September's down 342 at 367.95. And hogs are mixed, mostly higher, and oversold signals the higher midday pork and the tighter-than-expected hog and pig inventory from yesterday. Cash trade is steady at the butcher markets. Major direct markets not reported this morning at the open. July is up 15 at 92.85. The exception, August is down 30 at 96.30. Crude oil remains below 69.50 a barrel. The Dow is firm. John Perkins, Brownfield Market Update.
0: The Spotlight on Soybeans is brought to you by Missouri soybean farmers and their checkoff. Mandy Bish with University of Missouri Extension says she's looking forward to the Crop and Pest Management Field Day and Ag Innovation Showcase coming up in July.
1: We have our traditional Mizzou Pest Management Field Day, which has grown into the Mizzou Crop and Pest Management Field Day. And this year we're going to grow it a little bit more and partner with Missouri Soybean Merchandising Council for a full day event. And so the beginning of the day will be at Bradford. There'll be hands-on demonstrations and discussions with state extension specialists. And then as the day progresses, we'll be eating lunch at the Farm for Soy Innovation, which is about a half mile away, roughly, from Bradford. And then there'll be a innovation showcase in the afternoon at the Farm for Soy Innovation.
0: The event happens July 8th. 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
11: Junior Caminero homered three times and drove in six runs, helping the Tampa Bay Rays take down the Kansas City Royals 13-2 yesterday afternoon at Tropicana Field. Caminero drilled a two-run homer in the bottom of the first to give Tampa Bay the lead. Victor Mesa Jr. hit a three-run bomb in the fourth to add to it. The Rays added two more on the board in the fifth, with Caminero's second home run and an RBI double from Chandler Simpson. All seven runs were charged to Seth Lugo, who lasted only five innings, giving up seven hits and two walks. Later in the game, Tyler Tolbert slid over from shortstop to pitch the eighth, giving up five runs in the frame, including Caminero's third homer of the day. The Rays took a combined no-hitter into the ninth against KC, before Carter Jensen finally broke it up with a two-run home run. Starling Marte was the only other Royal to get on base, drawing a pair of walks. The win went to Ian Seymour, who went 6 2/3 out of the bullpen with seven strikeouts. The Royals dropped to 34-48, 8.5 games back of Chicago in the AL Central. The Royals next travel to Chicago for the start of a three-game series against the White Sox. Pre-game coverage begins at 6, with first pitch at 6:40 on KMMO FM 102.9. The St. Louis Cardinals and Arizona Diamondbacks were rained out last night, and will now make up their game on July 23rd at 4:15 p.m. The Cardinals are back in action today to take on Miami. Michael McGreevy will be on the mound to face Max Meyer. First pitch is at 7:15. St. Louis Blues President of Hockey Operations and General Manager Doug Armstrong announced that the team has completed a trade with the Washington Capitals to acquire forward Connor McMichael and Milton Gastrin, along with a 16th overall selection in the 2026 NHL Draft, in exchange for forward Jordan Kyrou. The Blues now hold four picks in the first round of the 2026 NHL Entry Draft, including picks 11, 15, 16, and 29. The Blues originally drafted Kyrou in the second round at number 35 overall in the 2016 draft. Last season, Kyrou appeared in 72 games, scoring 18 goals and posting 28 assists for 46 points to rank fifth on the Blues. In 488 regular season games played over eight NHL seasons, the Toronto native totaled 378 points and 116 penalty minutes. That's a look at sports this hour on KMMO. I'm Austin Bolin.
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13: We're 3.5 minutes away from the latest national and international news headlines. And on the KMMO community calendar, several events that you might want to add to your own calendar. Boonville Heritage Days underway in Boonville. That'll be continuing today and tomorrow. Marshall Knights of Columbus Veterans Fundraiser will be taking place. It's a 4th of July barbecue fundraiser with the proceeds to benefit Wreaths Across America and Veterans Veteran Projects. It's Saturday, June 27th. That's tomorrow, 8 a.m. to noon. Pre-order by calling 660-815-0977. Alma Independence Day celebration. That is taking place and continuing today and tomorrow, Alma City Park. Grand fireworks display tonight and tomorrow night at 10 o'clock. And the Howard County Fair is underway through June 28th. That's Sunday at the Howard County Fairgrounds. A few events on the KMMO community calendar you might want to consider adding to your own calendar. News is next on KMMO. It's 7:58. It's 12:58.
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26: The jury is deadlocked. I'm Lisa Brady, Fox News. So a judge in L.A. declares a mistrial in the federal arson case against Jonathan Rinderknecht, the man accused of starting a New Year's Eve fire that days later grew into the devastating Palisades wildfire. This juror just telling reporters the way some evidence was presented was misleading, including surveillance camera footage.
27: I didn't realize that that camera was like still shots. I thought it was a video. So that really like changed my decision, because how can you, when you have gaps of time, know what happened in between that time? Is impossible.
26: 10 jurors wanted to acquit. 2 said guilty. The defense blamed fireworks and pointed to a lack of physical evidence. Prosecutors argued the suspect's digital footprint, including fire-related searches, were enough for a conviction. They plan to retry him. Just getting word that Wednesday's double earthquakes in Venezuela are now blamed for more than 900 deaths, with more than 3,000 injured, confirmed by the National Assembly president as search and rescue efforts continue. Also just getting reports of a new ransom note in the search for Nancy Guthrie, claiming to have video from possibly the last day of her life with the main kidnapper.
28: He also says that he has names, addresses, phone numbers of the kidnappers. He says that if he gets a Bitcoin, he will deliver, as he puts it, on a silver platter.
26: That's TMZ's Harvey Levin in a video TMZ posted after receiving the note in an email.
29: TMZ believes they have gotten emails from this person before, citing a Bitcoin address matching a previous email, which has not been reported publicly.
26: Fox's Natalie Chuck. TMZ says the new email has been turned over to the FBI. Secretary of State Marco Rubio just announcing a framework agreement between Israel and Lebanon, where Israel keeps fighting Iran-backed Hezbollah. Iran wants a full Israeli withdrawal. 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
0: please be advised. 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Broccoli, kale, bean sprouts, blueberries, quinoa, spinach.
1: Wait, what? 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
0: 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And the only way to really know what your body needs is to listen to it.
1: Listen how?
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26: President Trump just taking the stage at a Faith and Freedom Coalition event in Washington.
5: With the help of many people in this room, 18 months ago, we won the most consequential election victory in American history.
26: Earlier accusing Iran of violating a ceasefire agreement with a drone attack yesterday that hit a cargo ship in the Strait of Hormuz as talks on a peace deal continue. There's an eighth suspect in custody in connection with a plot to attack a White House event earlier this month.
6: Federal prosecutors in Illinois say 20-year-old Alexander Iniguez Mercado has been arrested for his role in the plot to attack a UFC fight on the White House lawn June 14th. The indictment says the FBI contacted Mercado the day before the fight and he denied his involvement. Mercado is accused of being an administrator on the Signal app chat in which participants talked about using explosives, drones, and then shooting at the crowd as people fled. The FBI says after an agent spoke with Mercado, he deleted his Signal app and has now been charged with obstruction. Authorities have identified more than 20 people they believe to be connected with this plot. Jessica Rosenthal, Fox News.
26: Stocks are fluctuating. The Dow was dipping into the red, but now it's back up 20 points. Squirrels with some unsightly issues are creeping people out in backyards across the U.S.
10: The infected gray squirrels have been spotted this summer in states like Florida, North Carolina, and Michigan, with weirded out residents reporting sightings on social media. Wildlife experts say the so-called zombie squirrels are actually likely suffering from squirrel fibromatosis. It's a viral skin disease that spreads through direct contact between healthy squirrels and the lesions or saliva of infected squirrels, mimicking herpes transmission in humans. It causes raised, hairless, and often oozing warts. Experts say the skin condition often clears up on its own, but in severe cases, the growths can affect internal organs and lead to death, but pose no threat to humans, pets, or birds.
26: Fox's Gianna Gelosi. I'm Lisa Brady. This is Fox News.
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13: 106 on a Friday afternoon. Look at your forecast on KMMO. Well, we're having more clouds now here in the Marshall area. It's become rather cloudy as we make our way Through this afternoon, temperatures that have been averaging in the upper 70s for the most part, and we do have a few scattered showers here and there showing up on radar. It is now a 20% chance, this is down from 40% chance just a little bit ago, of a shower or thunderstorm this afternoon. Otherwise, partly sunny, temperature in the upper 70s, northeast wind 5 to 10. Mostly cloudy tonight, patchy fog after midnight, low in the mid-60s, and northeast wind around 5. Patchy fog in the morning on Saturday, 20% chance for an afternoon shower or thunderstorm. Cloudy morning, partly sunny afternoon with a high in the mid-80s and an east wind 5 to 10. And Saturday night, partly cloudy in the evening, then clearing, low in the lower 70s, and a southeast wind 5 to 10, gusting up to 20. Sunshine on Sunday, high in the lower 90s. More sunshine on Monday with the temperature in the lower 90s. And we head toward the mid-90s on Tuesday with more sunshine for mid-Missouri. 29.91 barometric pressure right now, humidity 83%, wind out of the southwest 6, gusting up to 11. Currently 77 degrees at Boonville, 73 at Columbia, 70, make that 80 degrees at Blackwater, and 79 degrees in Marshall at KMMO.
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13: Coming up in a few minutes on KMMO, we'll check in with Brownfield, get a market update, local news at 1:30. In the meantime, welcome in to a wild wind tour of mid-Missouri. It's a whirlwind tour. That's what I meant to say. We are going to be spinning all around the Show Me State this afternoon as we travel from Boonville to Fayette, to later Alma, Missouri. Right now we begin in Boonville, Missouri. That's where Heritage Days is taking place. And to tell us all about it, Larry Smith. Larry?
2: Yeah, John, thank you very much. Busy place here at the Paint House in Boonville. This is part of the Heritage Days Festival. We've got an art show in here, and it's amazing what we've got. We've got a lot of adults have shown their artwork here. Right now I've got a young man with me that is a winner in this. What's your name?
3: Henry Frederick.
2: Henry, how are you?
3: Doing good.
2: Okay, you are probably doing good because you got a blue ribbon, first place. And what was your art that you did?
3: Well, it's a replica of Dick's Mill, and it took a lot of time, and it's super cool.
2: It's like a big red barn with the roof, and you got everything detailed on that, and you got some little pickup and car in there. So how long did it take you to do that?
3: Well, I'd say it probably took me about a week to a week and a half.
2: Okay. Did you think you were going to get first?
3: No, I did not. It's the first blue ribbon I've ever had, so it's kind of special.
2: That's great. We understand the band that was playing earlier, there was a play here at the Wine Gardens. They moved over to Thespian Hall, and that should be about over with by now. We do still have the Wine Gardens going on this evening.
4: Recording.
2: Just a second here. Okay, we'll talk here and other events going on here for this evening. We do have the what all is happening here.
29: So tonight we have a family movie at 7 p.m. at Thespian Hall, and we have the community art show going on today from 11 to 2, and then the quilt show from 9 to 5 today, and then the beer garden and wine garden will open at 5 with live music tonight from 5 to 11.
2: All right. Thank you very much. We are here, folks. 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
21: Soybeans and cattle are lower, corn is mixed, hogs are higher. Hello, I'm Kellen Havigan with a Brownfield Commodity Market Update. You better build bigger bins to just a suggestion, but regardless, be ready to maximize per-acre profits with MX Series corn by Stein. Stein has yield. Soybeans are lower on profit taking and technical selling. Near-term weather features rain in some areas ahead of the heat dome across much of the region. July soybeans are down 2 at 11.25 and a half. Corn is mixed, monitoring development weather, generally expecting hot and dry conditions late this month and into early July. And the July contract is down a penny at 4.13 and three quarters. Live and feeder cattle are down ahead of widespread direct trade. Box beef at midday is sharply lower. August live cattle 125 lower at 245.97. August feeder cattle 297 lower at 370.32. Hogs are mostly up on the higher midday pork and the tighter than expected hog and pig inventory. July lean hogs are 20 higher at 92.90. I'm Kellen Habikin for Brownfield.
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0: Partly sunny for this Friday afternoon, 20% chance for a shower or thunderstorm, temperature in the upper 70s. Cloudy tonight, patchy fog after midnight, low in the mid-60s. Patchy fog in the morning on Saturday, otherwise a cloudy morning, partly sunny afternoon, 20% chance for an afternoon shower or thunderstorm, high in the mid-80s, and sunshine on Sunday with a high in the lower 90s. That's a look at your forecast on KMMO.
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0: We have a World Soccer update coming your way in just a few moments. Local news at 1:30. Right now, we head back out to Boonville, Missouri, and check in with Larry Smith out at Boonville Heritage Days. What's going on there, Larry?
5: Yeah, thank you very much, John. I'm here with Brian Beckman. He is a member of the Chamber of Commerce here in Boonville. And Brian, cleared up now. It looks like it's going to be a good evening for the events this evening. Then you've got a lot going on tomorrow.
6: Tons tomorrow. Tonight, of course, we have our wine and beer garden. Goes till 11 tonight, starts at 5. Then tomorrow, one of the big things, 1 p.m., sponsored by World Finance, we'll have bingo here in the wine garden area, two of the Hain House. It's a $5 entry. Again, 1 p.m., come play some bingo with us, sponsored by World Finance.
5: Very good. We'll be back. We have more to talk about in about 20 minutes or so. We'll be back here. We are here at the Hain House, a nice, really historic building here in Boonville. And this broadcast on KMMO made possible by the good folks of Derendinger Furniture in Boonville, Boonville Area Chamber of Commerce, Taco Bout, Sam's in Boonville, and Impal Foundation Company, also of Boonville. Reporting live for KMMO, I'm Larry Smith.
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4: Westwood One Sports presents this World Soccer Update. A sour end to the group stage for the United States with last night's loss to Turkey on the final shot of the match. But head coach Mauricio Pochettino, who rested several starters, isn't focused on the result.
5: Do you think this is going to change the mood of the player or what they think? 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We should or could score before and win the game. Is it going to change my mood, my momentum? 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The most important is that we compete.
4: The U.S. will take on Bosnia and Herzegovina in the round of 32 Wednesday in San Francisco. Today's schedule starts an hour from now. France and Norway will play for first place in Group I. Tonight, Spain and Egypt can win their respective groups with victories. With this 2026 World Soccer Update, I'm Brad Heller, Westwood One Sports.
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17: Cloudy, 78 degrees. 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
18: Thank you and good afternoon. The Versailles man accused of sexually assaulting his stepdaughter on multiple occasions last winter is scheduled to go on trial next February. I'll have more on that in other news right after this.
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18: The Versailles man accused of sexually assaulting his stepdaughter on multiple occasions last winter is set to go on trial next February. 37-year-old James Wade Bruner is scheduled to go on trial during the first week of February on 38 counts, including statutory rape, sodomy, and incest. Morgan County prosecutors accused Bruner of sodomizing and inappropriately touching the victim, who was 13 at the time, between December 2025 and April 2026. According to the probable cause statement, the victim and her cousin told investigators about several instances of Bruner allegedly undressing in her bedroom and making uncomfortable comments. The victim also accused Bruner of engaging in illicit acts on several occasions, including in two of his vehicles in a wooded area on the family's property. Bruner remains held on $100,000 bond. A pretrial hearing is scheduled for December 28th. The Concordia R2 School Board's special meeting on Tuesday not only marked the end of the fiscal year, but was also the last meeting for Superintendent Teresa Christian before she begins her new role at Lafayette County C1. Christian is resigning to accept a position as the Superintendent of Schools for the Lafayette County C1 School District beginning on July 1st. Jeremy Covey will succeed Christian as the next superintendent at Concordia. Christian says she is excited for her next opportunity, but leaving Concordia is still bittersweet.
19: First of all, I'm so grateful for this time here. I have learned and grown in so many ways. I cherish the opportunity that I had to serve as the superintendent in this district. I love these students and I love this community so much. Leaving is really bittersweet. I'm excited about my next adventure and I'm sad to leave. In equal measure.
18: Christian says she'll miss being a part of the Concordia community the most.
19: The Concordia community and coming here as superintendent, the timing was perfect in my life personally. And again, the timing to go to this next adventure is the right time as well. I really believe in those things. This is a great community that loves its school and supports its school and its students, and I'm very, very grateful for my time here.
18: Covey comes to the district after previously serving as the Director of Real World Learning in College and Career Readiness at the Center School District in Kansas City. Covey has spent 26 years in education overall, bringing extensive leadership as a secondary principal and second grade teacher. His first official day in his new role is July 1st. A wide range of activities await attendees of the Miami pre-4th of July celebration this weekend. Tammy Wilson tells KMMO News that the community will open the doors Saturday afternoon to a pair of their buildings for tours showcasing Miami's history. Events at the Miami Community Center begin at noon, when entries for the dessert contest are due. Wilson says after judging, desserts will be available as part of the meal that will be served from 5 to 7 p.m. She adds that each meal also comes with a token that can be used to vote for the best entry in the chalk art contest.
20: We have a chalk drawing contest that be first come, first serve. Whoever would like to enter that, everyone who is here will get to vote on their favorite artwork, and there will be a prize for that too. We have a patriotic selfie booth. We're going to have some other activities. We're doing a corn dig for the little ones. We're just going to have a lot of games and stuff that they can play. And we will have live music then, too. Actually, our DJ has agreed to start playing a little early, so I think he might be starting at 6 rather than 7.
18: The meal is $10 for adults and $5 for children 12 and under, and features a choice of either fried fish or a hamburger with beans, coleslaw, hush puppies, and a drink. Curbside pickup is available. A fireworks show is planned for after sunset. Mayor John Baker will serve as Grand Marshal for the parade that will go down High Street beginning at 4 p.m. Additional details about the Miami pre-4th of July celebration are posted on their Facebook page, which we've linked with this story on our website at KMMO.com. 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I'm Austin Boland.
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22: Employer. 135 on a Friday afternoon. Look at your forecast on KMMO. While it's cloudy around the area, we're looking at a few scattered showers right along 24 Highway and just to the south of 24 Highway. These are widely scattered, isolated rain showers. Nothing more than maybe a sprinkle to a light rain shower here and there. As we go through the rest of this afternoon, it's a 20% chance that you might get a shower, maybe even a rumble of thunder from time to time. Otherwise, partly sunny, near steady temperature in the upper 70s, and a breeze out of the north around 5. Mostly cloudy tonight, patchy fog after midnight, and a low in the mid-60s. Northeast wind around 5. Patchy fog through the morning on Saturday, otherwise a cloudy morning, partly sunny afternoon. 20% chance for an afternoon shower or thunderstorm. High in the mid-80s and an east wind 5 to 10. And Saturday night, partly cloudy evening, then clearing. Low in the lower 70s and a southeast wind 5 to 10, gusts up to 20. Sunshine on Sunday, a high in the lower 90s. Monday, mostly sunny with a high in the lower 90s. And the sunshine continues into Tuesday with temperatures heading into the mid-90s. Barometric pressure 29.88 right now, humidity 83%, wind out of the south-southwest around 5 miles per hour. 72 right now at Tipton, it's 77 at Pilot Grove, 75 at Sedalia, and 78 degrees in Marshall at KMMO.
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22: Coming up in a few minutes on KMMO, we'll have a market update from Brownfield for you. Right now, we're heading back out to Boonville, Missouri. That's where Heritage Days is underway, and that's where you'll find Larry Smith. Larry?
7: Yeah, John, thank you very much. We are here. It's turned out to be a nice afternoon here in Boonville, Missouri for Heritage Days. Right now, I've got Sarah with me. Sarah is a member of the Friends of Historic Boonville. Is that right?
23: Yes. Okay. Yeah, I am the executive director of the Friends of Historic Boonville, and I wanted to just mention that this year we are showing family movies in Thespian Hall. Tonight we'll have National Treasure, and then tomorrow, Saturday, we'll have The Goonies at 2:30 p.m., and then A Field of Dreams at 7 p.m. It's going to be a lot of fun. It'll be a little throwback to the old Lyric Theater. And then we also have a community art show at the Hain House, and it will be open tomorrow from 9 a.m. to 4:30 p.m.
7: Very good. They've got a great display of art inside. We were there earlier and interviewed a young man that had an outstanding art exhibit. Have you been part of this organization for a long time?
23: I became the executive director in November. I am a native-born Boonvillian, graduated high school, and, love this community.
7: Very good. Well, thanks for joining me here. I want to remind you folks, this broadcast is made possible by Cooper County Animal Hospital in Boonville, Imhoff Foundation Company in Boonville, and Clark's Forks Mutual Insurance, also at Boonville. Reporting live for KMMO, I'm Larry Smith.
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25: Corn and soybeans were mixed. Cattle were lower. Hogs were higher. I'm Kellen Havikin with a Brownfield Commodity Market Update. 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Stein has yield. Soybeans were lower on profit-taking and technical selling. Near-term crop weather features rain in some areas ahead of a heat dome across much of the region. Trade continues to be optimistic about new demand from China. July beans closed 1.25 lower at 11.26 1/4. August was a half lower at 11.36 1/2. Corn was mixed and monitoring development weather, generally expecting hot and dry conditions late this month and into early next month. And the USDA will update planted area and quarterly stocks numbers on the 30th. July corn down 2 cents at 4.16 3/4. September closed 2.5 lower at 4.21 3/4. Wheat complex was lower on fund and technical selling, and global supplies are ample, and hotter, drier weather would help winter wheat harvest activity. Near-term spring wheat development looks favorable. July Chicago wheat was 12 3/4 lower at 5.78 1/4. In Minneapolis, July wheat was down 10 at 5.76. And in Kansas City, July wheat was 9.5 lower at 6.11. Live and feeder cattle were lower ahead of widespread direct trade. Box beef at midday was sharply lower. August live cattle down 140 at 245.82. October was 142 lower at 239.20. August feeder cattle were 345 lower at 369.85. September was 370 lower at 367.67. Hogs were mostly up on the higher midday pork and the tighter than expected hog and pig inventory. Butcher hogs were steady. The major direct markets were not reported. July lean hogs were 22 higher at 92.92, and August lean hogs were 2 cents lower at 96.57. 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I'm Kellen Havikin for Brownfield.
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13: Partly sunny for this Friday afternoon, 20% chance for a shower or thunderstorm, temperature in the upper 70s. Cloudy tonight, patchy fog after midnight, low in the mid-60s. Patchy fog in the morning on Saturday, otherwise a cloudy morning, partly sunny afternoon, 20% chance for an afternoon shower or thunderstorm, high in the mid-80s, and sunshine on Sunday with a high in the lower 90s. That's a look at your forecast on KMMO.

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6: Step toward peace. I'm Lisa Brady, Fox News. That's how Secretary of State Marco Rubio is describing a new trilateral agreement between the U.S., Israel, and Lebanon. It's a framework deal after talks in Washington and months of conflict between Israel and Iran-backed Hezbollah militants in Lebanon.
7: The people of Lebanon have suffered tremendously now for decades as a result of outside interference in their affairs, of countries trying to use the country as a launch pad for attacks. And this is not what the people of Lebanon want, and that's not what they deserve.
6: Iran has been pushing for a full Israeli withdrawal from Lebanon while testing its own ceasefire deal with the U.S. President Trump says Iran did violate that ceasefire with a drone attack that hit a cargo ship in the Strait of Hormuz, as he defends the memorandum of understanding that launched 60 days of talks and the decision to attack Iran in February.
8: So we got to stop them from having a nuclear weapon, because you want to see problems? Let a crazy country have a nuclear weapon. You'll see problems like you've never seen before.
6: Despite the conflict's ripple effects, the president just telling a Faith and Freedom Coalition event his second-term economy will be better than the first. Former National Security Advisor turned Trump critic John Bolton pleads guilty to illegally retaining classified material. He could still face up to 5 years in prison under a plea deal that also caps a possible fine at more than $2 million. Bolton had been charged with multiple counts of retaining and disseminating classified information, including journal notes shared with family members as he wrote a memoir. A judge just ordering the man accused of starting a fire that became the Palisades fire in L.A. to remain in custody until an October retrial. This after a mistrial was declared with jurors deadlocked, one of them telling reporters,
9: "I'm not saying I don't think there was enough evidence to say he started the first fire."
6: But even if he had, she argues others' negligence contributed to the Palisades fire. 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
6: Double earthquakes in Venezuela, now blamed for more than 900 deaths on day three of the search for survivors. Government officials also confirming there are more than 3,300 injured. Hundreds of structures have been destroyed, leaving some survivors homeless. The Utah judge overseeing the murder case against Charlie Kirk's accused assassin is holding a prosecutor in contempt.
13: Judge Tony Graff found Utah County Prosecutor Christopher Ballard in civil contempt for his comments about the strength of the evidence against Tyler Robinson, stating they violated the gag order. However, Graff declined the defense team's request to take the death penalty off the table, saying that would intrude on executive branch discretion.
14: The court finds that striking the death penalty is grossly disproportionate to the misconduct and legally unavailable in this civil contempt framework.
13: He said he would expand the jury selection process as a remedy and that the county must pay legal fees to Robinson's attorneys for the filing and arguments over this motion. A preliminary hearing is set to begin July 6th. Jessica Rosenthal, Fox News.
6: The judge did not hold the prosecutor in contempt for other comments defending ballistics evidence that was challenged by the defense. President Trump threatening new tariffs on Europe over proposed taxes on some U.S. companies.
15: Any European nation imposing a digital services tax will immediately be met with a 100% tariff on all imports to the U.S., President Trump warns in a social media post. The president says EU nations are considering an imminent implementation of the taxes that would charge American tech companies.
6: Fox's Jared Halpern at the White House. The EU and the U.S. have a July 4th deadline to sign off on a trade deal capping tariffs. An hour to the close on Wall Street, stocks turning lower. The Dow's down 86 points. The S&P and the NASDAQ also in the red, even as U.S. oil prices sink to near $69 a barrel. I'm Lisa Brady. This is Fox News.
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19: 2:06 on this Friday afternoon. A look at your forecast on KMMO. Well, we're looking at cloudy skies around the area. A few scattered light rain showers here and there. But don't be surprised if you encounter a rumble of thunder from time to time. It's a 20% chance for a shower or a thunderstorm this afternoon. Otherwise, it is promising to be partly sunny along with a near steady temperature in the upper 70s. Wind out of the north around 5 miles per hour. Mostly cloudy for tonight. Patchy fog after midnight. Low in the mid 60s. Northeast wind around 5. Patchy fog in the morning on Saturday. Otherwise, a cloudy morning, partly sunny afternoon, at a 20% chance for an afternoon shower or thunderstorm. Temperature in the mid 80s and an east wind 5 to 10 miles per hour. Partly cloudy evening, then clearing. Low in the lower 70s. Southeast wind 5 to 10. Gusts up to 20. And a sunny day on Sunday with a high in the lower 90s. And a southerly wind 15 to 20, gusting up to 30. As we look ahead to Monday and Tuesday, both sunny days will be in the lower 90s on Monday, the mid-90s on Tuesday. Barometric pressure right now 29.88, humidity 84%, wind out of the south-southwest around 4 miles per hour. Temperatures around the area at this hour, Warrensburg reporting 78 degrees. It's 77 at Concordia, 78 at Sweet Springs, and 78 degrees at Marshall at KMMO.
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19: Well, coming up in a few minutes, we'll get your local closing grain prices, and we'll check in on Trent Luce a little bit later on in the hour. Right now, we're checking in on Larry Smith. He has been spending the afternoon at Boonville Heritage Days. What's going on there, Larry?
25: Yeah, right. It's a good time. It's going to be a great time tonight for Boonville Heritage Days. They had some events moved earlier today, but it's a goal for here in the Beer and Wine Garden. And right now I'm with Kim Wright. Kim's past president and chairman of the
26: Heritage Days
25: Festival. Okay. Kim, tell us about what's going on still to come here.
26: Well, tonight we have live music from 5 to 11 at the historic Hayne House at 412 4th Street. At 5:30, we'll take the stage with Meredith Shaw, and then she will be here till 7:30, and then at 8, from 8 to 11, we will have Roshara Knight and the Honey Doves. Gate entry is $10, and then you just come in and buy tickets for your drink of choice and enjoy the camaraderie and socialization, and hope to have a good time.
25: Sounds good. Like I said, it looks like the weather's going to hold out and be good for you, comfortable out here right now. Guys are working hard. Everybody's busy getting things prepared, ready to go. 5 o'clock is when the beer garden opens.
26: 5 o'clock is when it opens, yes. We have plenty of food vendors here tonight outside the Hayne House on Chestnut Street. And so you won't go hungry, and we'll get your thirst quenched. And hope you come back tomorrow for the parade and kids zone, and we'll talk more about that in another break. And got a 5K walk and run, so if you want to get out early and get your exercise before you partake in all the festivities, that's going on tomorrow as well.
25: Kim, thank you very much. We'll talk in just a little while here.
26: Okay, thank you.
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19: Look at your local closing grain prices for this Friday afternoon, 26th day of June. Beans down 2, 1121. Corn also down 2 at 398. And wheat down 13, 558. For the week, beans up 10, corn up 1, wheat down 20. Craig Campbell on KMMO.

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4: Partly sunny for this Friday afternoon, 20% chance for a shower or thunderstorm, temperature in the

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3: Right. Now we'll have a World Soccer update coming your way in just a few moments, and we'll be checking in on Trent Luce as well. First, we check in on Larry Smith. He spent the afternoon out at Boonville Heritage Days. What's going on there, Larry?
4: Yeah, I tell you, John, it's a nice day here in Boonville, and we've got Mary with me right now. She is on the board for the Chamber and also for Heritage Days. Mary, it looks like it's going to be all right tonight.
5: Oh, I think it's going to be amazing. We've got 18 different food trucks, so if you come hungry, we've got anything from ice cream, funnel cakes, cheesecake, clear up to pulled pork, nachos, and even drunken mushrooms this year. So I'm just real excited for everything we have. For our booths, we have over 40 different craft booths. They're going to be on both sides of Spring Street. Plus the parade, it's just going to be an absolutely wonderful time. It can stay overcast and a little chilly like this. It'll make for a perfect weekend.
4: Absolutely. No one's going to complain about this now after they had the rain this morning, and it's turned off very comfortable. Nice breeze blowing. We have the trees around us here. So, anyway, Mary, thanks for joining me. We'll do this again.
5: You're more than welcome, Larry.
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0: be named as Norway and France face off in Boston. Both are through to the knockouts. They are tied on points with six apiece. The winner takes the group. A draw would give France the nod on goal differential. The two stars of this matchup have gotten off to a blistering start to the tournament. Four goals apiece in France's Kylian Mbappe and Norway's Erling Haaland. But Haaland starts on the bench today as Norway makes 10 changes to the starting 11. Meanwhile, Senegal and Iraq fight for survival in Toronto. Both need a win and some help to keep any chance of advancing. Both of those matchups kicking off now. The U.S. is through to the knockout round as Group D champs despite last night's last-second loss to Turkey, a 3-2. The U.S. facing Bosnia on Wednesday. I'm Lucas Panzeca, Westwood One Sports.
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5: 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Bob, coming to us from Wayne County. That is South Central Iowa. What do we call those things? Wraps?
6: It's just, you know, soft tortillas. Corn tortillas.
5: Go. Yeah. So anyway, the way that you positioned it caught my attention, and I think it catches more people's attention. But now, what's the rabbit hole you're in?
6: Okay. So the rabbit hole story is this. You know, like a lot of places in Iowa, rural Iowa, we are gaining more Latinos in this area. And in fact, I've kind of started meeting some of the folks here. We've actually, I was part of a Sunday school class to bring in Latinos to help, you know, bring them to the church. I don't speak Spanish. I mean, my Spanish came from Taco Bell commercials, right? But I am respectful of that. And I have folks around me who do speak Spanish and reaching out to the community. And one person said, I was talking to him, said, you know, I think it'd be really interesting to open up a tortilla shop in your small town. And because we've got some businesses, we've got some storefronts open. And so I started going down that rabbit hole. It's like, how many Latinos are in the four county area? Okay, well, how many tortillas do they eat a day? How much corn does it take? So I started going down the rabbit hole, and I thought, let's just expand to Iowa. And said, what if, because we are the tall corn state, Trent, we are, I mean, why are we eating bread? Why are we eating white wheat bread? Why don't we eat corn tortillas? And so I kind of went off this process like, oh, let's extrapolate from just my four county area to I'm feeding just Latinos to, hey, what if we just adopt as a state? And how many acres of corn could we divert towards corn tortillas if we ate probably about six a day? Now, I know that's extrapolating. It's probably not going to happen, but I figured out what that would be. And it's approximately 50,000 acres of corn at our typical, you know, yields. Now, one could argue, well, you're growing white corn, you're growing food grade corn, it's going to be a little less, whatever, I don't care. But it gives you an idea of how many acres, how many bushels of corn we go towards tortillas.
5: You went there. I was going to go to that spot, and that was you said number two, yellow corn, is not what we use to make tortillas.
6: Right.
5: People see corn and they think corn is just across the board. There's so many different uses of corn. I mean, I'm talking white corn, colored corn, heritage corn, number two yellow corn, sweet corn. Thank you, Bob. You've opened a whole new can of worms. Loose tail.
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1: 2:35 on this Friday afternoon, a look at your forecast on KMMO. Well, we're looking at cloudy skies for the most part around the area. There are a few scattered rain showers out of those clouds here and there. Just right now, nothing more than some light to moderate precipitation. Brand new weather forecast out from the National Weather Service says we'll continue to have a 20% chance for a shower or thunderstorm the rest of this afternoon. And then patchy fog after midnight tonight. Temperatures today have been averaging in the upper 70s, low tonight in the mid 60s. And we'll continue with a breeze out of the northeast around 5 miles per hour. Patchy fog in the morning on Saturday, otherwise a mostly cloudy morning, partly sunny afternoon, and a 20% chance for an afternoon shower or thunderstorm. Temperature in the mid 80s and an east wind 5 to 10 miles per hour. Partly cloudy Saturday night. We now have a 20% chance for evening showers and thunderstorms, and mostly clear after midnight. Low in the lower 70s, a southeast wind 5 to 10, gusts up to 20, and a sunny day on Sunday with a high in the lower 90s and a wind out of the south 15 to 20, gusting up to 30. Looking ahead to Monday and Tuesday, both sunny days, lower 90s, the high on Monday, mid-90s on Tuesday. Barometric pressure 29.88, humidity 84%, wind out of the south-southwest around 5 miles per hour. Looking at temperatures around the area, it's currently 78 at Lexington, 82 degrees at Higginsville, 79 at Alma, and 79 degrees in Marshall at KMMO.
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1: Coming up in just a few minutes, we'll have another market update from Brownfield for you. First, we're taking that road trip back to Boonville, Missouri, where Heritage Days is underway. And here to tell us all about it is Larry Smith. Larry?
9: Yeah, John, thank you very much. We are here at Heritage Days. We are at the Hague House, historic building here in Boonville. And right now I'm with Vice President of the Chamber for Boonville, Corey Hague, or Corey Field, Corey Field. Corey, how are you doing?
10: I'm doing great, Larry. How are you?
9: Doing good. Thank you. Got some activities for the kids you want to talk about.
10: Yeah, that'd be great. So tomorrow from 11 to 5 in the parking lot, it's a city parking lot that sits kind of behind our bank and Maggie's and Molly's, the corner of 6th and Chestnut. We're going to have the kids zone. It's going to be a petting zoo, it's going to be camel rides, pony rides, bounce house, some temporary tattoos, a corn pit, face painting, cornhole, all kinds of stuff going on. We'd love to see all y'all come out.
9: A lot of fun for the kids. Sounds like the weather's probably going to cooperate with you tomorrow. We had a little rain this morning, but it's really nice here now and should be tomorrow.
10: Yeah, it's looking good for it. Hopefully get this humidity to burn off a little bit and we'll be all right.
9: Anything you'd like to add, Corey?
10: No, I think that's it. Just everyone come out and have a good time.
9: All right. You heard it from the Vice President of the Chamber here, Corey Field. And, Corey, thanks a lot. I look forward to doing this again sometime.
10: Thanks, Larry. Appreciate you.
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15: Here. Cattle were lower Friday. Hogs, corn, and soybeans finished mixed. I'm John Perkins with a Brownfield Market Update. 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Stein Seed Company is right there with you. Soybeans and corn are mixed, watching development weather. July beans were down 1 1/4 at 11.26 and a quarter. August was down a half at 11.36 and a half. July corn was 2 lower at 4.12 and 3 quarters. September was down 2 1/2 at 4.21 and 3 quarters. Cattle were down with the midday drop in beef, waiting for direct business. August live was 140 lower at 245.82, and October was down $1.42 at 239.20. August feeders were 345 lower at 369.85. And hogs ended the session mixed on spread trade in Thursday's quarterly hogs and pigs report. July was up 22 at 92.92. August was down 2 cents at 96.57. And now for your full look at the cash livestock markets, here's Kellen Havikin. Kellen?
16: Thanks, John. There are a few bids on the table for direct cash cattle trade this afternoon. In Nebraska, dressed bids are marked at $408, well below current asking prices of $415. In the South, bids of $255 are now being reported. Packer inquiry will have to keep improving as the day progresses. Box beef was sharply lower. Choice was down 422 at 392.10, and select was 233 lower at 372.41. Estimated cattle slaughters 100,000 head, up 5,000 on the week and down nearly 7,000 on the year. Cash hogs were not reported at midday due to confidentiality reasons, but there was a light negotiated run. 5-day rolling average for barrows and gilts at the National Daily Direct is 97.47. Pork values were 260 higher at 97.82. Loins, ribs, and bellies were higher. Butts and picnics were sharply higher, and hams were lower. Estimated hog slaughter was 445,000 head, down 27,000 on the week and 16,000 on the year. I'm Kellen Havikin for Brownfield.
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1: We continue with a mostly cloudy sky through the rest of this Friday afternoon and into the overnight hours. 20% chance for a shower or thunderstorm this afternoon. And then overnight tonight, some patchy fog develops after midnight. We'll go from temperatures today averaging in the upper 70s to lows tonight in the mid-60s. Patchy fog in the morning on Saturday, otherwise a cloudy morning, partly sunny afternoon, 20% chance for an afternoon shower or thunderstorm, temperature in the mid-80s, then sunshine on Sunday with a high in the lower 90s. That's a look at your forecast on KMMO.

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4: KMMO Marshall, 79 degrees at 3 o'clock.
5: Prosecutors aren't finished yet on Lisa Brady, Fox News, as a mistrial is declared in the federal arson case against a man accused of starting one of L.A.'s most destructive wildfires.
6: 10 of 12 jurors in L.A. voting to acquit Jonathan Rinderknecht on all three arson-related charges after being deadlocked.
7: I mean, without the proof and all the doubts, I can't say for sure, like, he's guilty.
6: A juror reacting after a federal judge declared a mistrial. Prosecutors alleged Rinderknecht started a fire on New Year's Day last year that was put out but reignited days later to become the deadly Palisades fire. The 29-year-old pleaded not guilty. His lawyers argued he called 911 when he saw the fire break out and alleged he was a scapegoat for the L.A. Fire Department's failure to fully extinguish the initial inferno.
7: There were so many people up there that said they did see smoldering, so why wasn't it taken care of?
6: Prosecutors say they will retry him.
5: Fox's Christian Goodwin. The Palisades fire destroyed thousands of homes, killing 12 people. From bad to worse in Venezuela, where it's day three of searching for survivors after double earthquakes, now blamed for more than 900 deaths and more than 3,000 injuries. President Trump just receiving a report from his advisory commission on religious liberty.
8: We must also remain one nation under God. We will never let that phrase be stolen from us.
5: The report makes many recommendations, including ways to allow more religious expression and to eliminate a ban on political activity by religious groups with tax exemptions. Meantime, the Texas Board of Education just approving a required reading list for public school students that includes Bible passages. It's a departure from letting teachers decide what students read, and critics argue will blur the separation of church and state. Stocks finish lower after early gains. The Dow down 55 points at the bell. 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
5: The U.S. U.S. and Israel have a new trilateral agreement with Lebanon, where Israel has been fighting Iran-backed Hezbollah. Secretary of State Marco Rubio calling the framework a first step toward peace after talks in Washington.
0: Hopefully we'll have many more of these conversations and make real and tangible progress so that the people of both of these countries can be hopeful about their future, a future of peace, a future of prosperity, a future of mutual coexistence in a way that's beneficial.
5: Israel's prime minister says the deal will allow Lebanese forces to eventually take control of territory from Israeli forces. Rubio says it establishes a clear process to restore Lebanon's sovereignty, disarm Hezbollah, and dismantle the group's infrastructure. But a senior member of Hezbollah says Lebanese authorities will not be able to enforce that agreement without going to civil war. Meantime, President Trump just telling reporters, you'll find out, when asked about a possible response to Iran's actions in the Strait of Hormuz, after posting earlier today that Iran violated a ceasefire with a drone attack that damaged a cargo ship. The president also sounding the alarm today about the rise of democratic socialists scoring election wins.
12: Speaking to the Faith and Freedom Coalition, President Trump drew little contrast between progressive democratic socialists and communism.
13: This is the most serious threat to our country since its existence, in my opinion, 250 years ago. This is a major threat to our country.
12: The president says Democratic leaders won't fight for their party.
13: If they fought them the way they fight Republicans or the way they fight me, they'd be victorious.
12: Three Democratic Socialist candidates backed by Mayor Zohran Mamdani swept Democratic congressional primaries in New York City this week. At the White House, Jared Halpern, Fox News.
5: Recapping stocks, the Dow dropping 44 points and another loss for the S&P and the NASDAQ, all three erasing early gains. I'm Lisa Brady, Fox News.
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4: 3:06 on this Friday afternoon, a look at your forecast on KMMO. Well, satellite imagery is showing quite a bit of cloud cover around the area. You might find a few breaks here and there. You'll also find a few showers scattered about. They've been somewhat isolated and nothing more than maybe a sprinkle to a light rain shower here and there. Forecast continues to have a 20% chance for a shower or thunderstorm the rest of this afternoon, otherwise mostly cloudy. We've had temperatures this afternoon that have averaged in the upper 70s, low tonight expected to be in the mid-60s, and after midnight tonight expect a few patchy areas of fog that linger around into the morning hours on Saturday. Northeast wind around 5 tonight. We'll have a wind out of the east 5 to 10 tomorrow. We start off with clouds in the morning, sun mixes in during the afternoon, and a 20% chance for an afternoon shower. shower or thunderstorm that lingers around into the evening hours tomorrow. Temperature in the mid-80s for a high. Low Saturday night expected to be in the lower 70s. After we finish with that slight chance for an evening shower or thunderstorms, skies become mostly clearer after midnight tomorrow night. Low temperature in the lower 70s. A southeast wind 5 to 10, gusts up to 20. Sunny day on Sunday, we're in the lower 90s. Southerly wind 15 to 20, gusts up to 30. Monday, mostly sunny, high again in the lower 90s. And we head toward the mid-90s on Tuesday with mostly sunny skies. We have an update on the river flood warning for the Petite Saline Creek near Boonville. Still in effect until tomorrow morning. That's expected to drop below its flood stage of 16 feet this evening. Barometric pressure 29.88, humidity 81%, wind out of the southwest 6, gusting up to 9. Currently 72 degrees at Chillicothe, it's 70 degrees at Brookfield, 76 degrees at Carrollton, and 80 degrees in Marshall at KMMO.
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1: Patchy fog in the morning on Saturday, otherwise a cloudy morning, partly sunny afternoon, 20% chance for an afternoon shower or thunderstorm, temperature in the mid-80s, then sunshine on Sunday with a high in the lower 90s. That's a look at your forecast on KMMO.

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5: 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Halftime in Group I and France are off to an exhilarating start in Boston. 3-1 the lead over Norway, Ousmane Dembele with a hat trick within the first 32 minutes. Certainly not a full-strength Norwegian lineup playing it safe with 10 changes, having already qualified for the knockout. Star forward Erling Haaland on the bench today, France trending towards winning the group. Meanwhile, Senegal leads Iraq 1-0 in Toronto with a fourth-minute goal. Iraq down to 10 men. Senegal trying to stay alive to qualify as a third-place team. The United States is through to the knockout round as Group D champions. Despite last night's loss to Turkey, the U.S. will take on Bosnia Wednesday night in the Bay Area. The Athletic reported today that U.S. Soccer has made an extension offer to manager Mauricio Pochettino through the 2030 World Cup, with a decision to come after this World Cup. I'm Lucas Panzeca, Westwood One Sports.
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4: 3:30, cloudy, 77 degrees. 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
13: Thank you and good afternoon. Arraignment was scheduled this morning for two people arrested Wednesday on drug charges by the Pettis County Sheriff's Office in coordination with federal immigration agents. I'll have more on that in other news right after this.
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13: Arraignment was held this morning for two people arrested Wednesday on drug charges by the Pettis County Sheriff's Office in coordination with federal immigration agents. Probable cause statements accused 39-year-old Lazaro Joaquin Ruiz and 33-year-old Alejandro Reyes Hernandez of possessing a controlled substance after a search warrant was served on a residence in Sedalia. Deputies say they found Joaquin Ruiz's vehicle parked in front of Reyes Hernandez's home Wednesday morning, despite pleading guilty last month to violating an order of protection. Officers learned from a neighbor that Joaquin Ruiz had fled to a shed on a nearby lot. Deputies went on to note that Joaquin Ruiz had a knife on him and resisted arrest when officers entered the shed to apprehend him. They also alleged that a glass smoking device with a thick white coating and a baggie with residue was found where he had stood. Deputies tested the substance, which they said came back positive for methamphetamine. The sheriff's office then obtained a second search warrant to serve Reyes Hernandez's home. Deputies say they breached the front door and asked the residents to come out. After no response, officers searched the home and found Reyes Hernandez with three children in a bedroom. Deputies say they also located in the bedroom a small baggie with a white substance that also later tested positive for methamphetamine. In addition to the drug possession charges, Joaquin Ruiz is facing charges of resisting arrest and violating a protection order, while Reyes Hernandez is charged with endangering the welfare of a child. Bond for each is set at $10,000. The two arrests came amid an enhanced presence of Immigration and Customs Enforcement agents in Sedalia, along with intense online discourse about immigration policy and crime control. In a pair of statements, Pettis County Sheriff Brad Anders stressed that the county's coordination with ICE stems from a longstanding agreement under Section 287G of the Immigration and Nationality Act. Anders went on to say that the agencies did not conduct any broad workplace raids and that their efforts resulted in the arrest of 18 people on warrants who are believed to be in the country illegally. We have both of Anders' posts included with this story on our website at kmmo.com. More than 100 people filed into the Martin Community Center as the Marshall Chamber of Commerce honored local heroes during its 2026 annual banquet. The chamber presented 9 different awards to honor local businesses and leaders in the community. Executive Director Rachel Hayworth told KMMO News the banquet was about celebrating people who make a difference in Marshall.
15: So for our annual banquet, we are transitioning into celebrating our community, our businesses, and those who are strengthening and helping build that positive culture. And I'm just really excited to celebrate our local heroes. And some of them had no idea that they were getting the award today, so that added to the excitement. We have statistics and numbers and things that we do to improve Marshall on a regular basis, but we couldn't do it alone, and we do it with our community, and today was about celebrating them.
13: During the banquet, Leaning Side was honored as Business of the Year, John and Trish Fletcher as Citizen of the Year, Audrey Ming as Educator of the Year, Charlie and Jackie Guthrie as Volunteers of the Year, and Madison King as Young Professional of the Year. The Chamber also awarded Derek and Lindsay Davis with the Ag Impact Award and recognized Charlie Guthrie as Veteran of the Year. The 250 Patriotism Award was presented to Jacob Deem, and Donna Houston received the Chamber's Lifetime Achievement Award. Hayworth also encourages residents to nominate local heroes for next year's banquet.
15: So a big component of this event now is honoring your local hero. So we have 8 different categories for them to nominate. We'll have it on our website and our Facebook page. And today, if they were here, there was a QR code for them to scan that takes them to a Google form to give us their name, what category that they feel that they should win, and then a little brief synopsis, a description of what they've done to earn that. And throughout the year, we collect them, and then the board goes through them and nominates their top 3, and then our chamber members go and vote to find the winner.
13: The nomination form is linked with this story on our website at KMMO.com. 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I'm Austin Bowles.
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4: 3:36 on a Friday afternoon. Look at your forecast on KMMO. Looking at cloudy skies for the most part around the area. Satellite imagery showing a few breaks in those clouds here and there. Radar continuing to show a few scattered light rain showers with some pockets of heavier rain. One now to the northeast of Sedalia. Another one is going to be near the Allville, just south of the Allville area, near I-70 and Highway 13. These are some isolated showers. Don't be surprised if you get some heavier rain, perhaps a little rumble of thunder, but these are very small isolated showers that we'll be experiencing as we make our way through the rest of the afternoon and into the evening hours. Temperature-wise, we've been rather steady in the mid and upper 70s around the area. Low tonight expected to be in the mid 60s, and that wind out of the northeast around 5 miles per hour. Patchy fog in the morning on Saturday. Otherwise, a cloudy morning, partly sunny afternoon. We'll have another slight chance, just a 20% chance, that you might get a shower or thunderstorm in the afternoon and into the evening hours. High temperature tomorrow in the mid-80s, an east wind 5 to 10. Outside of that slight chance for an evening shower or thunderstorm, skies clear out after midnight tomorrow night, and we'll have a low temperature in the lower 70s, a southeast wind 5 to 10 with gusts up to 20. Sunshine on Sunday, a high in the lower 90s, southerly wind 15 to 20, gusts up to 30. And for Monday, mostly sunny with a high in the lower 90s. We're in the mid-90s on Tuesday with sunny skies. Barometric pressure 29.88, humidity 82%, wind out of the north 8, gusting up to 12. Currently 75 degrees at Moberly, it's 71 at Salisbury, 73 at Brunswick, and 76 degrees now in Marshall at KMMO.
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6: We continue with a mostly cloudy sky through the rest of this Friday afternoon and into the overnight hours. 20% chance for a shower or thunderstorm this afternoon. And then overnight tonight, some patchy fog develops after midnight. We'll go from temperatures today averaging in the upper 70s to lows tonight in the mid-60s. Patchy fog in the morning on Saturday, otherwise a cloudy morning, partly sunny afternoon, 20% chance for an afternoon shower or thunderstorm, temperature in the mid-80s, then sunshine on Sunday with a high in the lower 90s. That's a look at your forecast on KMMO.
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6: This is a Fox News alert. New strikes on Iran. I'm Lisa Brady. The U.S. military just launching new airstrikes targeting Iranian missile and drone storage locations after President Trump accused Iran of violating a ceasefire with a drone attack that hit a cargo ship in the Strait of Hormuz.
7: I just spoke to a senior U.S. official who confirmed that those airstrikes were, in fact, in response to Iran firing a one-way attack drone against a Singapore flagged ship overnight. That ship was trying to leave the Strait of Hormuz. It was passing along the Omani coast.
6: Fox's Jennifer Griffin. President Trump telling reporters less than an hour ago,
8: I don't like the fact that they took a shot yesterday. Actually, four. We knocked down three at a ship. Not an allied ship, but a ship, a very expensive ship.
6: A memorandum of understanding between the U.S. and Iran requires allowing travel freely through the strait in exchange for a U.S. naval blockade ending. Meantime, the U.S., Israel, and Lebanon reaching a trilateral agreement aimed at eventual peace after months of Israeli conflict with Iran-backed Hezbollah militants in Lebanon. One Hezbollah official is criticizing that agreement and warning it won't be enforced without civil war. A staggering toll in Venezuela, where the Associated Press is now reporting more than 51,000 people missing in double earthquakes, already blamed for more than 900 deaths.
9: Government officials in the South American country expect the numbers to climb higher as searches through rubbled buildings continue. Both quakes registered magnitudes in the 7 range, hitting late Wednesday in coastal cities such as La Guaira and Morón and the capital of Caracas. Hundreds of structures have been destroyed, leaving survivors homeless. U.S. military search and rescue teams reportedly are now on the ground to assist.
6: Fox's Evan Brown, more than 3,000 injured. 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
6: A mistrial declared in the federal arson case against a man accused of setting a fire that later grew into L.A.'s deadly Palisades fire. The judge ordering the suspect to remain in custody ahead of a retrial in October. The California governor is pushing for a national tax on the super rich.
3: California Governor Gavin Newsom calling for a national minimum tax on anyone with a net worth above $100 million.
11: A true minimum tax on billionaires that, well, ensures the people at the very top pay at least the tax rate their own workers pay.
3: The Democrat, who is debating a 2028 White House run, also wants to make it illegal for the wealthy to borrow against their stock portfolios to fund their lifestyles tax-free.
11: And as AI reshapes the country, every American should own a piece of the future it builds through a national public equity fund.
3: His announcement comes after revealing he would vote against a billionaire tax on the California ballot this November, arguing it's not effective because wealthy people can just move assets to other states. Kristen Goodwin, Fox News.
6: Republicans have argued that wealth taxes stifle investment and that wealthy Americans already pay a significant share of the overall tax burden. Some big names in music and entertainment will pay tribute as an icon in the industry is laid to rest.
12: The private ceremony for Clive Davis will be held on Monday in New York City with names like Barry Manilow, Jennifer Hudson, Bruce Springsteen, Alicia Keys, and more on the list. Davis was one of the most influential figures in the history of the music business in his six-decade career. He made household names of artists like Bruce Springsteen, Janis Joplin, and Whitney Houston, as well as revitalized the careers of Carlos Santana, Rod Stewart, and Aretha Franklin.
6: Fox's Tony J. Powers, the Grammy winner and Rock and Roll Hall of Famer, died this week. He was 94. A strong start, but weak finish on Wall Street. The Dow down 44. The S&P and the NASDAQ also ending in the red. I'm Lisa Brady, Fox News.
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5: It is 4:06 on this Friday afternoon. We're looking at your forecast now on KMMO. Looking at cloudy skies, a few scattered light rain showers here and there. In most cases, just a sprinkle or two. Have a little bit more heavier precipitation to the southwest of the Pilot Grove area right now. Moderate rain shower there that's moving off to the northeast, about 15 miles per hour. Don't be surprised if you encounter a shower or two, maybe even a rumble of thunder from time to time through the evening. And then eventually skies will become partly cloudy through the overnight hours. We have some patchy fog that'll develop after midnight. Temperature wise today, we've been averaging between the mid and upper 70s, low tonight in the mid 60s, and we'll continue with a breeze out of the northeast around 5. Patchy fog continues into the morning on Saturday, along with a mostly cloudy sky, then partly sunny in the afternoon, 20% chance for a shower or thunderstorm. Temperature tomorrow in the mid 80s, east wind 5 to 10. Saturday night, partly cloudy cloudy with a 20% chance for an evening shower or thunderstorm. Then we clear out after midnight. Low temperature in the lower 70s and a southeast wind 5 to 10, gusts up to 20. Lots of sunshine on Sunday. We warm to the lower 90s. More sunshine on Monday. High again in the lower 90s. And then we head toward the mid-90s on Tuesday with sunny skies. An update on the Petite Saline Creek near Boonville, where a flood warning continues until tomorrow morning. That's expected to drop below its flood stage of 16 feet this evening. Barometric pressure at 29.88 right now. Humidity 89%. Wind out of the north 7, gusting up to 9. Currently 78 degrees at Fayette. It's 81 at Glasgow, 72 at Slater, and 75 degrees in Marshall at KMMO.
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5: Well, coming up at 4:30 this afternoon, we'll get the latest local news from Austin Boland in the KMMO newsroom. In the meantime, our whirlwind tour of Missouri continues on a Friday afternoon. Larry Smith standing by out at the Howard County Fair. We'll be checking in with him in just a few minutes. First, we head to Alma, Missouri, where they are celebrating their annual Independence Day celebration with all sorts of fun and fireworks. Seth Coburn is out in Alma, Missouri at the City Park. What's going on there, Seth?
21: Thank you, Dutton. We are out here broadcasting live. It's the Alma Independence Day, and it's going to be a great time. This is day two of three. It opened up last night and is running till Saturday night. Tonight is it's one of the main nights. Going on tonight at 6 o'clock, they got the baby contest. And then at 7 p.m., and I need somebody to actually explain this to me, they've got the adult pedal tractor pull. I think this is something I could actually be pretty good at, so I need to find out if that's in fact true. It's a great time out here and a beautiful setup. We've got bouncy houses for the kids. We've got a beer garden for the not-quite kids. We've got all kinds of great things going on. I'm looking at a dunk tank right over here to the left of me, and there's no way I'm going to be talked into that one, that is for sure. But it's a great time in Alma. We're celebrating our country's 250th birthday, so we might as well start 1 week early. and get it going. Two great fireworks displays tonight, of course, and then a great display tonight. Tomorrow night is the Pièce de Résistance. It is the what they're calling the penultimate firework display. It's going to be fun. Come on out. Come on out tonight. I'm going to be here till 6 o'clock, so that's just something else weird to do. And you can have a great time out here. There's food, there's drinks, there's games, there's everything. And it's all in honor of our country's 250th birthday. And it's going on all this weekend until tomorrow night in Alma at the Central Park. It's the Alma Independence Day celebrations. And we're broadcasting live till 6 o'clock on Real Radio KMMO.
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5: Well, Larry Smith has made his way from Boonville Heritage Days over to Fayette, Missouri. They are also celebrating a little bit early for Independence Day, but they're also celebrating their county fair. It's a Howard County Fair. What's going on there, Larry Smith?
26: Yeah, John, thank you very much. You're starting to get a lot of people here at the Howard County Fair. It's been busy, I'm sure, all week and runs through tomorrow. I've got a young lady with me right now that, hi there, what's your name, where are you from?
27: My name's Evan Wilson, I'm from New Franklin, Missouri.
26: And you've done really well with showing here at the fair. Tell us what you did.
27: I won grand champion for my pig.
26: For your pig? You'll be doing going to the sale tonight, is that right?
27: Yes.
26: So tell me, you've got a neat theme for this year's county fair. What's the theme?
27: Barn nights under neon lights.
26: Are you the one that thought of that?
27: Nope.
26: Okay. So if you had somebody younger out there that wanted to, are you in 4-H, by the way?
27: Yes.
26: If you had somebody younger that wanted to be in 4-H, would you recommend it to them and why?
27: Well, I would recommend because it's amazing to have, like, animals, and it's fun to do all the projects.
26: Well, congratulations on what you won, and good luck tonight at the sale. We'll talk to you later. I'll be down here 4-H week, and we'll talk to you again, okay?
27: Okay.
26: Thanks a lot. This is the Howard County Fair taking place. We have happening this evening. As we mentioned, we do have the auction starting at 6. 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
5: We continue with a mostly cloudy sky through the rest of this Friday afternoon and into the overnight hours. 20% chance for a shower or thunderstorm this afternoon. And then overnight tonight, some patchy fog develops after midnight. We'll go from temperatures today averaging in the upper 70s to lows tonight in the mid-60s. Patchy fog in the morning on Saturday, otherwise a cloudy morning, partly sunny afternoon, 20% chance for an afternoon shower or thunderstorm, temperature in the mid-80s, then sunshine on Sunday with a high in the lower 90s. That's a look at your forecast on KMM.
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3: Calm. Well, we have a World Soccer update coming up in just a few minutes in our next check of local news at 4:30 this afternoon. You will want to check out the big Independence Day celebration, one of the biggest in the areas, in Alma, Missouri. They have fireworks tonight and tomorrow night, among all sorts of activities. And when you head to Alma, you can introduce yourself to KMMO's newest morning show host, Seth Coburn, who is just waiting to say hi to you. What's going on there, Seth?
4: Well, that's exactly what we're doing here in Alma. We're waiting for people to come by and say, hey, we're glad that you're here at KMMO, and you know, I'm happy to be here. We're out at the Alma Central Park in Alma. It's the Independence Day celebration going on all this weekend. Well, not all this weekend. It's going on June 25th through the 27th, Thursday through Saturday. But they've got some great stuff going on, and tonight, they've got bingo from 7 o'clock to 10, and they've got, I'm not supposed to tell you this, but they got more prizes because last night it got rained out. So there's more prizes to give away tonight. Come on out and play bingo with us. Catfish dinner served from 5 to 8. There's an open-air beer and wine garden. It's just absolutely incredible out here. You know, it was funny a little while ago when we were waiting to talk to you guys on the air. Dutton mentioned the weather, and the clouds started to part. It's the power of Dutton. And, you know, we've got a nice, shiny, sunshiny day now out here in Alma. Come on out and join us. If we haven't met yet, stop by the right here in the very front. Stop by and say hi and introduce yourself. And I will, of course, do the same. We've got a great day. And, you know, if you can't make it out here today, well, Saturday's a great day for it because it's going on all day long. Fireworks displays. Both nights, probably the two biggest fireworks displays of these types in the state of Missouri, tonight and tomorrow night at 10 o'clock. It's all going on at the Alma Independence Day celebration in Alma, Missouri. We're out here broadcasting live till 6 o'clock on Real Radio KMMO.
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5: 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France has won Group I, and they did it looking like the favorites they are, with an exhilarating first-half hat-trick by Ousmane Dembele within 32 minutes from the opening kick, leading to a 4-1 win over Norway, who moves on as runner-up of the group. There was no Erling Haaland in this game as Norway played it safe, making 10 lineup changes. Meanwhile, Senegal are keeping their chances to qualify as a third-place team very much alive, putting the finishing touches on a 5-0 lead over Iraq in Toronto. In U.S. news, The Athletic reported today that U.S. soccer has made an offer to extend manager Mauricio Pochettino through the 2030 World Cup, with the final decision to come after this tournament comes to an end. The U.S. plays Bosnia on Wednesday. I'm Lucas Panzeca, Westwood One Sports.
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6: Well, coming up in about 4 minutes from now, we'll get the latest local news from Austin Bolin in the Key MMO newsroom. In the meantime, we get the latest from Larry Smith. He has made his way over to Fayette, where the big Howard County Fair is underway. What's going on there, Larry?
7: Yeah, John, thank you very much. We are here at the Howard County Fair. As the young lady just told us, Barn Nights Under Neon Lights is the theme for this year's event. 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Howard County Fair looks forward to seeing you. Now, we'll be giving a Youth and Ag Award along with the auction tonight, so if you get a chance in the area, drive out and watch the kids be rewarded for all that they've done. 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
6: 4:30, cloudy, 75 degrees. 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
14: Thank you and good afternoon. Arraignment was scheduled this morning for two people arrested Wednesday on drug charges by the Pettis County Sheriff's Office in coordination with federal immigration agents. I'll have more on that and other news right after this.
15: Missouri Net News. I'm Sue Danielson. Hot, humid weather is on the way this weekend. Lisa Cox with the Missouri Department of Health and Senior Services says it could be tough on all those World Cup soccer fans.
16: Some that may not be used to the heat and humidity combination that we have here in Missouri.
15: Meantime, a flood watch is in effect for the southern half of the state due to heavy rain in the forecast. A St. Joseph man accused in a plot tied to a UFC event at the White House this month was in court this week in Kansas City. A judge ruled Jordan Rinker will stay in custody while awaiting trial. Missouri's flagship university system has approved a $5.5 billion budget. The system is expecting a double-digit reduction in federal research dollars. The Board of Curators is warning that expenses are rising faster than revenue. And a young alligator found at a Kansas City area lake is being cared for by Kansas City's Animal Control. KNBC-TV reports the gator will be checked out and potentially could end up at the zoo unless its owner comes forward. Missouri Net News.
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14: Arraignment was held this morning for two people arrested Wednesday on drug charges by the Pettis County Sheriff's Office in coordination with federal immigration agents. Probable cause statements accused 39-year-old Lazaro Joaquin Ruiz and 33-year-old Alejandro Reyes Hernandez of possessing a controlled substance after a search warrant was served on a residence in Sedalia. Deputies say they found Joaquin Ruiz's vehicle parked in front of Reyes Hernandez's home Wednesday morning, despite pleading guilty last month to violating an order of protection. Officers learned from a neighbor that Joaquin Ruiz had fled to a shed on a nearby lot. Deputies went on to note that Joaquin Ruiz had a knife on him and resisted arrest when officers entered the shed to apprehend him. They also alleged that a glass smoking device with a thick white coating and a baggie with residue was found where he had stood. Deputies tested the substance, which they said came back positive for methamphetamine. The sheriff's office then obtained a second search warrant to serve Reyes Hernandez's home. Deputies say they breached the front door and asked the residents to come out. After no response, officers searched the home and found Reyes Hernandez with three children in a bedroom. Deputies say they also located in the bedroom a small baggie with a white substance that also later tested positive for methamphetamine. In addition to the drug possession charges, Joaquin Ruiz is facing charges of resisting arrest and violating a protection order, while Reyes Hernandez is charged with endangering the welfare of a child. Bond for each is set at $10,000. The two arrests came amid an enhanced presence of Immigration and Customs Enforcement agents in Sedalia, along with intense online discourse about immigration policy and crime control. In a pair of statements, Pettis County Sheriff Brad Anders stressed that the county's coordination with ICE stems from a longstanding agreement under Section 287G of the Immigration and Nationality Act. Anders went on to say that the agencies did not conduct any broad workplace raids and that their efforts resulted in the arrest of 18 people on warrants who are believed to be in the country illegally. We have both of Anders' posts included with this story on our website at kmmo.com. More than 100 people filed into the Martin Community Center as the Marshall Chamber of Commerce honored local heroes during its 2026 annual banquet. The chamber presented 9 different awards to honor local businesses and leaders in the community. Executive Director Rachel Hayworth told KMMO News the banquet was about celebrating people who make a difference in Marshall.
18: So for our annual banquet, we are transitioning into celebrating our community, our businesses, and those who are strengthening and helping build that positive culture. And I'm just really excited to celebrate our local heroes. And some of them had no idea that they were getting the award today, so that added to the excitement. We have statistics and numbers and things that we do to improve Marshall on a regular basis, but we couldn't do it alone, and we do it with our community, and today was about celebrating them.
14: During the banquet, Leaning Side was honored as Business of the Year, John and Trish Fletcher as Citizen of the Year, Audrey Ming as Educator of the Year, Charlie and Jackie Guthrie as Volunteers of the Year, and Madison King as Young Professional of the Year. The Chamber also awarded Derek and Lindsay Davis with the Ag Impact Award and recognized Charlie Guthrie as Veteran of the Year. The 250 Patriotism Award was presented to Jacob Deem and Donna Houston received the Chamber's Lifetime Achievement Award. Hayworth also encourages residents to nominate local heroes for next year's banquet.
18: So a big component of this event now is honoring your local hero. So we have 8 different categories for them to nominate. We'll have it on our website and our Facebook page. And today, if they were here, there was a QR code for them to scan that takes them to a Google form to give us their name, what category that they feel that they should win, and then a little brief synopsis, a description of what they've done to earn that. And throughout the year, we collect them, and then the board goes through them and nominates their top 3, and then our chamber members go and vote to find the winner.
14: The nomination form is linked with this story on our website at KMMO.com. 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I'm Austin.
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6: 4:36 now. On this Friday afternoon, we're looking at your forecast on KMMO. Well, we're looking at some clouds around the area, but just checked in with Seth Coburn. He'll want to check back in a second time with me here briefly. A little technical problem there with getting you transferred in. We're going to go to Seth just as soon as he calls back in to the radio station, telling us about a little bit of sun that's made an appearance in the Alma area, and so we will look forward to hearing from him in just a moment. First of all, we'll talk about the fact that there's still a 20% chance for an evening shower or thunderstorm, but outside of that, what we've had has been somewhat isolated in nature. Skies will become cloudy otherwise, it says, and a low temperature tonight in the mid-60s. Patchy fog in the morning on Saturday, cloudy morning, partly sunny afternoon. Another 20% chance for an afternoon shower or thunderstorm with a high in the mid-80s. Saturday night, partly cloudy with a 20% chance for evening showers and thunderstorms. Then we clear out after midnight, low temperature in the lower 70s. We warm up on Sunday to the lower 90s with plenty of sunshine. Another day in the lower 90s on Monday, and then we head toward the mid-90s on Tuesday. Barometric pressure 29.88. Relative humidity 90%. Wind out of the north-northeast around 6 miles per hour. Right now we have 75 degrees in Marshall at KMMO. And Seth Coburn, you were telling me that you're getting a little bit of sun there in Alma.
20: Well, we spoke with the big guy and we told him we got fireworks planned for tonight. We need this, you know, we need it to be clear. And as soon as we put the request in, the clouds started to part. Of course, you had a little influence on that as well. We have Seth Coburn broadcasting live from the Alma Independence Day. And we want to thank some of our sponsors who are responsible for us being here. The Fit Factory in Waverly, Alma Lions Club, the Alma Community Club, the Ag Coop Services, all 5 locations, and Nutrient Ag Solutions in Hughesville. I'm here with Pam Fetter, who is the president-elect of the Lions Club. Thank you for joining us.
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20: Now, this is a big thing. You guys have worked in conjunction with the community club to put all this on. And you guys, a lot of work, and you've got 2 of the biggest fireworks displays in all of the state of Missouri for a small town going on here tonight and tomorrow night.
21: We do, and we have some great sponsors to thank. 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
20: And we want to thank all of your sponsors for putting this on and also all of our sponsors for having us out here. Now, how did it come to work with you guys working with the community club?
21: This is the 89th year of the Alma Picnic and the fireworks. It started out just the Alma Lions Club in the city, and we had one night fireworks. Over the years, we turned it into 2, and the Alma Community Club joined us and set up the beer garden and music there. We did not have that before.
20: And that's one of the big things. You know, of course, 89 years ago, the fireworks were basically they lit a stick on fire.
21: Not true. I remember that. Well, I don't remember them, but.
20: I say, I know I'm too old to have been here. I'm pretty sure you may be, too. Now, this is going on tonight. And like we said, tomorrow night, even a bigger fireworks display.
21: Yes. Tomorrow night we're having a special spectacular fireworks finale for the 250th anniversary of our country.
20: All right. Well, Pam, we're looking forward to both the fireworks shows. Of course, they don't translate well on radio, but we're going to be hanging out with them, too. And for everything you guys are doing here for the city of Alma. All right. We're going to be broadcasting live today till 6 o'clock. 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
6: Well, Austin Boland joins me in a few minutes for our daily installment of Sports Q&A. We're going to be doing a how well you know your opponent question. Once again, on today's Sports Q&A, first we're making a road trip over to Fayette, Missouri, where they're celebrating with a big county fair this weekend. It's a Howard County Fair. What's going on there, Larry Smith?
7: A busy place here, as always, during the Howard County Fair. They've got a lot of events today. Tomorrow, really a lot of events going on, and I've got Luke and Gray with me right now. Luke, how are you?
25: Good.
7: Are those nachos good?
25: Yeah.
7: Gray, how are you doing?
25: Good.
7: I understand you did well showing livestock. What did you show?
25: Yep.
7: What did you show?
25: A pig and a bottle cap.
7: How'd you do?
25: Very good.
7: Very good? Well, that's good. That's what's all about. Are you in 4-H?
25: Yes.
7: Are you in 4-H as well?
25: Yes.
7: Okay. So what's your favorite thing about 4-H? How about you? Do you have a favorite thing?
25: Showing animals.
7: Okay. So at the Howard County Fair, do you have a favorite thing that's going to be happening tomorrow? Not sure.
25: The open swine show.
7: Okay. Well, thanks for joining me, guys. What grade are you in?
25: Going into third.
7: Going in third, and you are?
26: Going in fifth.
7: Going in the fifth. Okay, and you go to New Franklin, both of you?
26: Yep.
7: Okay, well, thanks for joining me here. I'll be back here next year, and we'll do this again, right? Same place, okay?
25: Okay.
7: Thanks a lot. 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
6: Well, it's time once again for our daily installment of Sports Q&A here on KMMO, brought to you by our good friends at Viking Athletic Goods on the square downtown Marshall. I am glad to be back with Austin Bolin. Austin, I missed you while I was gone.
4: Yeah, it's good to have you back, John. After almost a full week of well-deserved time off, it's good to see you again.
6: Yeah, and thanks to Lou Michaels who said it. Lou always has some interesting sports Q&A questions to offer. So I'm sure he offered up a treat this week, and hopefully we have a treat for you as well. One of your favorite subjects, baseball. Mm-hmm. Austin Bolin is a subject of our sports Q&A question. More specifically, tonight's opponent to the Kansas City Royals are visiting Chicago, playing the White Sox tonight. And so we have a how well you know your opponent question for today's sports Q&A question. First caller in with the correct answer will be getting today's sports Q&A t-shirt. Which White Sox player was the first pitcher in major league history to throw a perfect game on the road? Was that A, Eddie Seacott, B, Ted Lyons, C, Joe Benz, or D, Charlie Robertson? Again, which White Sox player was the first pitcher in major league history to throw a perfect game on the road? Was it A, Eddie Seacott, B, Ted Lyons, C, Joe Benz, or D, Charlie Robertson? 886-5666, toll free 800-727-5666. First one in with the correct answer to our sports Q&A question gets today's sports Q&A t-shirt. And now with sports brought to you by Viking Athletic Goods, here's Austin Bolin.
4: Junior Caminero homered three times and drove in six runs, helping the Tampa Bay Rays take down the Kansas City Royals 13-2 yesterday afternoon at Tropicana Field. Caminero drilled a two-run homer in the bottom of the first to give Tampa Bay the lead. Victor Mesa Jr. hit a three-run bomb in the fourth to add to it. The Rays added two more on the board in the fifth, with Caminero's second home run and an RBI double from Chandler Simpson. All seven runs were charged to Seth Lugo, who lasted only five innings, giving up seven hits and two walks. Later in the game, Tyler Tolbert slid over from shortstop to pitch the eighth, giving up five runs in the frame, including Caminero's third homer of the day. The Rays took a combined no-hitter into the ninth against KC before Carter Jensen finally broke it up with a two-run home run. Starling Marte was the only other Royal to get on base, drawing a pair of walks. The win went to Ian Seymour, who went 6 2/3 out of the bullpen with seven strikeouts. The Royals dropped to 34-48, 8.5 games back of Chicago in the AL Central. The Royals next travel to Chicago for the start of a three-game series against the White Sox. Pre-game coverage begins at 6, with first pitch at 6:40 on KMMO FM 102.9. The St. Louis Cardinals and Arizona Diamondbacks were rained out last night and will now make up their game on July 23rd at 4:15 p.m. The Cardinals are back in action today to take on Miami. Michael McGreevy will be on the mound to face Max Meyer. First pitch is at 7:15. St. Louis Blues President of Hockey Operations and General Manager Doug Armstrong announced that the team has completed a trade with the Washington Capitals to acquire forward Connor McMichael and Milton Gastrin, along with a 16th overall selection in the 2026 NHL Draft, in exchange for forward Jordan Kyrou. The Blues now hold four picks in the first round of the 2026 NHL Entry Draft, including picks 11, 15, 16, and 29. The Blues originally drafted Kyrou in the second round at number 35 overall in the 2016 draft. Last season, Kyrou appeared in 72 games, scoring 18 goals and posting 28 assists for 46 points to rank fifth on the Blues. In 488 regular season games played over eight NHL seasons, the Toronto native totaled 378 points and 116 penalty minutes. That's a look at sports this hour on KMMO. I'm Austin Bowl.
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6: All right, Austin Bolin, which White Sox player was the first pitcher in Major League history to throw a perfect game on the road? Was it Eddie Seacott, Ted Lyons, Joe Binns, or Charlie Robertson?
4: Well, there haven't been many perfect games throughout the history of Major League Baseball. 27 up and 27 down, that's what it takes, but I think Charlie Robertson is the answer here. I think he was the first to throw one on the road, so that's going to be my guess.
6: Yeah, that is Charlie Robertson. You have to go quite a bit back in history for this one. April 30, 1922, in just his fourth career start, Charlie Robertson pitched the fifth perfect game in baseball history against the Detroit Tigers at Navin Field, later known as Tiger Stadium in Detroit. The Detroit lineup featured such Hall of Famers as Ty Cobb and Harry Heilman, both of whom complained that he was doctoring the ball throughout the game, but American League President Ben Johnson dismissed the charges after checking game balls for irregularities.
4: Yeah, well, there were a lot of stories about pitchers of that age kind of messing with the balls on the mound. I think commonly they would like either use pine tar or they'd spit on them, which is where you get the name like a spitball. So, but yeah, we don't get any of that stuff anymore because game officials check that stuff out pretty extensively. So, yeah. But yeah, that's kind of a funny story about that perfect game.
6: Yeah. Well, good job, Austin Bolin.
4: Thank you.
6: And we'll talk again on Monday. We play Sports Q&A weekday afternoons 4:45 here on KMMO.
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5: This is a Fox News alert. The U.S. military is carrying out strikes against Iran.
6: This is in response for what the president has said was a breach of the Memorandum of Understanding and a breach of the ceasefire. We heard that there were explosions in three locations in Sirik, Iran. That is along the Strait of Hormuz coast. Now we have a statement from CENTCOM saying that the targets were drone and missile storage sites as well as radar installations. That is a strong warning shot across the bow at Iran to get the IRGC under control and to stop firing on ships in the Strait of Hormuz.
5: Fox's Jennifer Griffin. Iran's Revolutionary Guard says its response to today's U.S. attack will be, in its words, swift and decisive. The case against a man accused of starting last year's deadly Palisades fire ends in a mistrial. Fox's William LaJeunesse has details from Los Angeles.
7: A mistrial this morning declared in the case against the man accused of setting the most expensive fire in U.S. history. 10 jurors said they would vote against conviction or not guilty. 2 others would not go along on any of the 3 charges: arson, destruction of property, and lighting a timber fire. U.S. Attorney Bill Esaly has already said he will retry the case. I want to read a note that the jury sent to the judge last night. Quote, "We have people on both sides that are dead set, unwavering. We are at a standstill. We are unsure how to proceed. There is nothing the court can do to assist the jury in their deliberations. Those watching this case, not a real surprise."
5: And federal prosecutors say investigators arrested 20-year-old Alexander Mercado of Chicago on charges of helping plan the terror attack on the UFC event at the White House earlier this month. They say Mercado helped administer encrypted signal chat groups where the attack was discussed. America's listening to Fox News.
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5: The U.S. just announcing that its strikes in Iran are now over, and we'll have more on that. But there's also a potential breakthrough in the Middle East between Israel and Lebanon. And It is that they have signed a U.S.-mediated framework agreement aimed at ending Israel's military presence in southern Lebanon. Secretary of State Marco Rubio says the deal is only the first step. They need to negotiate more before the final agreement.
11: Hopefully, we'll have many more of these conversations and make real and tangible progress so that the people of both of these countries can be hopeful about their future, a future of peace, a future of prosperity, a future of mutual coexistence in a way that's beneficial.
5: And under that framework, Israel would withdraw from certain areas, allowing Lebanese forces to move in and keep Hezbollah from returning. President Trump is sounding the alarm on the rise of Democratic socialists scoring election wins. Fox's Jared Halperin has more from the White House.
12: Speaking to the Faith and Freedom Coalition, President Trump drew little contrast between progressive Democratic socialists and communism.
13: This is the most serious threat to our country since its existence, in my opinion, 250 years ago. This is a major threat to our country.
12: The president says Democratic leaders won't fight for their party.
13: If they fought them the way they fight Republicans or the way they fight me, they'd be victorious.
12: Three Democratic socialist candidates backed by Mayor Zohran Mamdani swept Democratic congressional primaries in New York City this week. At the White House, Jared Halpern, Fox News.
5: And gas prices keep sliding as oil prices fall. AAA says the national average is $3.92 a gallon. That is down 57 cents over the past month and now less than a dollar higher than before the Iran war started. U.S. crude closed lower today in New York at $69.23 a barrel. I'm Carmen Roberts, and this is Fox News.
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15: 5:06 on this Friday afternoon. Look at your forecast now on KMMO. Well, we've been looking at cloudy skies around the area for a good part of the afternoon. Now starting to see some breaks in those clouds. And that's been confirmed by some of the live broadcasts we've had from the Alma Independence Day celebration as well as a Howard County Fair this afternoon. So a little bit of sunshine, that would certainly be nice for the activities we have going on around the area tonight. Looking at radar, really nothing of significance showing up at the moment. It will continue to be cloudy, though, according to the forecast. We'll have a possibility for a shower or thunderstorm or two, 20% chance that you might get a little bit of rain here and there. Low tonight in the mid-60s. Patchy fog in the morning on Saturday, otherwise a cloudy morning, partly sunny afternoon. We'll have another 20% chance for an afternoon shower or thunderstorm, high in the mid-80s. Saturday night, partly cloudy evening, 20% chance for a shower or thunderstorm, mostly clear after midnight, low in the lower 70s, and a sunny day on Sunday with a high in the lower 90s. Looking ahead to Monday and Tuesday, both sunny days will be in the lower 90s on Monday, in the mid-90s on Tuesday. Right now, our barometric pressure at 29.88, relative humidity 91%, wind out of the north-northeast, around 4 miles per hour. It's gusting up to 8 at times. We got up to 80 degrees today for a high temperature. We're currently at 77 degrees in Marshall at KMMO.
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15: Coming up in a few minutes here on KMMO, we'll be checking in with Larry Smith out at the Howard County Fair, and our next check of local news coming your way at 5:30 this afternoon. First, we're heading out to, you can call it an early Independence Day celebration if you like. It's one of the biggest we have around the area, and that is in Alma, Missouri. And we've got fireworks tonight and tomorrow night and all sorts of good things going on there in Alma. And here to tell us all about it is Seth Coburn. What's going on there, Seth?
19: Thanks, Dutton. We are out here broadcasting live from the Alma Independence Day celebration at the Alma Central Park, and it has become a beautiful day, and what a great day for it, because we've got fireworks tonight. But that's not all. A lot going on here in Alma tonight, starting off with the baby contest. It's going to be right here at the bandstand, not too far from us. And then right after that, 7 p.m., is going to be the adult pedal tractor pull. And I'm yet to have anybody actually tell me what this is. This might be something that I could make a new career of. You never know. I need to know these things. Actually, I really don't. But if you come out here tonight or you can come out here tomorrow, you're going to see one of the largest small-town fireworks display in the entire state of Missouri. That's right, tonight at 10 o'clock, tomorrow night at 10 o'clock. It's all going on here in Alma. Let freedom ring is the catchphrase this year. It's the 250th birthday of our wonderful country, and what a better way to celebrate it. Come on out to the Alma Central Park and just stop by and say hi. We're in the first booth here. You stop in and say hi. Let us know what you think about everything going on here, and we're having a great time, and we are broadcasting live until 6 o'clock tonight. A couple more to go. Right here at the Alma, and we're going to have a great time. Come on out and join us, broadcasting live from the Alma Independence Day celebration. Seth Coburn, live on Real Radio KMMO.
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15: Well, coming up at 5:30, we'll get the latest local news from Austin Boland in the KMMO newsroom. Right now, we're heading out to the Howard County Fair in Fayette, Missouri, and checking in on Larry Smith. What's going on there, Larry?
24: Yeah, John, it's a busy place here in Fayette. Folks are getting ready for the livestock auction. It'll start in about 45 minutes. It's 6 o'clock. And speaking of the livestock auction, I've got a lady with me right now that she doesn't show, but her grandson has done well. He shows. Tell us a little bit about that.
25: Yes, my grandson is Mason Fisher, and he shows. He's showing a heifer and a steer off of our farm, which is Meredith Land and Cattle up here in Fayette. Mason, this is his first year of actually showing cattle, so he's really excited about it. He's done very well, as have all the kids. I mean, we've had some great competition up here. Great activity. And don't forget to come out tonight at 7:30 is the rodeo. So it's a lot of stuff going on. And we've also got a hospitality tent for all of our buyers. We have stuff there. So come on out to Howard County Fair and join us. Thank you.
24: Thank you for saying that, and look forward to seeing you again next year here. Okay?
25: I'll be here.
24: All right.
25: Thank you so much.
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15: 2-1. We continue with a mostly cloudy sky through the rest of this Friday afternoon and into the overnight hours. 20% chance for a shower or thunderstorm this afternoon. And then overnight tonight, some patchy fog develops after midnight. We'll go from temperatures today averaging in the upper 70s to lows tonight in the mid-60s. Patchy fog in the morning on Saturday, otherwise a cloudy morning, partly sunny afternoon, 20% chance for an afternoon shower or thunderstorm, temperature in the mid-80s, then sunshine on Sunday with a high in the lower 90s. That's a look at your forecast on KMMO.
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1: And checking in on the Independence Day celebration that is underway there in Alma. A little bit early, but hey, we can celebrate now. Isn't that right, Seth Coburn?
2: We are celebrating our heinies off out here, actually. It is a great time to be out here in Alma. Absolutely gorgeous evening, and we're celebrating our country's 250th birthday. What can be better than that? Well, how about catfish dinners? They just opened up the beer garden, and the catfish dinner is being served from 5 to 8 p.m. brought to you by the Alma Community Club and the Santa Fe Agri Leaders. I can smell it from here. It smells absolutely incredible. It's a great time. I mean, it's a community coming together to celebrate our country, and you can't do any better than that, especially with probably the two biggest fireworks displays in the entire state of Missouri. Back-to-back nights, tonight at 10 p.m., and then Saturday night, tomorrow night at 10 p.m., wrapping it all up here in Alma. But there's more than just that going on. Tonight, you got the baby contest going on at 6 p.m. Bring your baby out. Might be the most beautiful one in Alma. You never know. And then at 7 p.m., and I'm still waiting for someone to explain this to me, it's the adult pedal tractor pull registration from 6 to 7. And it's just going to be a great time out here. And we're looking forward to the fireworks. We're looking forward to playing some bingo here at 7 o'clock. That's going to be going on. Just a lot of it. We got some live music going on in the beer garden a little bit later on. We'll tell you about that next time. And we are broadcasting live till 6 o'clock from Alba Central Park. 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

0: Justin Boland in the KMMO newsroom. Right now, we're heading back out to the Howard County Fair in Fayette, Missouri, where all sorts of celebrating is taking place. And in the middle of the festivities is Larry Smith. Larry?
1: Yeah, John, thank you very much. We are here, Howard County Fair. Getting ready, everybody's getting ready for the big livestock sale that takes place at 6 o'clock just up the road from where I am right now. And for tomorrow, they got a bunch of activities, water slide and events for the kiddos, a tractor pull followed by the MRCA rodeo at 7:30. 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Howard County Fair Board looks forward to seeing you, and we look forward to visiting with you. So come on out. Plenty of time to get here this evening. Lots to do, and then come back tomorrow for a full day of activities. 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
0: 5:30, mostly cloudy, 78 degrees. 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
10: Thank you and good afternoon. The Versailles man accused of sexually assaulting his stepdaughter on multiple occasions last winter is scheduled to go on trial next February. I'll have more on that in other news right after this.
11: Missouri Net News. I'm Sue Danielson. A man accused in a million-dollar Missouri casino heist is behind bars. Officers arrested 20-year-old Hollis Van Leer Jr. in Illinois. He's accused of robbing the Isle of Capri Casino in Boonville in March, the largest casino theft in state history. Rural health care providers are supporting a bill which could throw a lifeline to rural ER departments. Missouri U.S. Senator Josh Hawley's bill would provide 10 years of funding. Laura Smith, who runs the hospital in western Missouri's Appleton City, is also a nurse. She says budgets and staffing at rural hospitals can be challenging.
12: I pulled two 12-hour shifts on the floor 2 weeks ago to take care of patients in my community.
11: The bill also includes emergency funding to keep rural ERs open. In Kansas City today, thousands of Netherlands World Cup soccer fans dressed in orange took part in their March to the Match tradition. The Netherlands face Tunisia tonight at Arrowhead Stadium. And a flood watch is in effect for a large part of the state. Missouri Net News.
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10: The Versailles man accused of sexually assaulting his stepdaughter on multiple occasions last winter is set to go on trial next February. 37-year-old James Wade Bruner is scheduled to go on trial during the first week of February on 38 counts, including statutory rape, sodomy, and incest. Morgan County prosecutors accused Bruner of sodomizing and inappropriately touching the victim, who was 13 at the time, between December 2025 and April 2026. According to the probable cause statement, the victim and her cousin told investigators about several instances of Bruner allegedly undressing in her bedroom and making uncomfortable comments. The victim also accused Bruner of engaging in illicit acts on several occasions, including in two of his vehicles in a wooded area on the family's property. Bruner remains held on $100,000 bond. A pretrial hearing is scheduled for December 28th. The Concordia R2 School Board special meeting on Tuesday not only marked the end of the fiscal year, but was also the last meeting for Superintendent Teresa Christian before she begins her new role at Lafayette County C1. Christian is resigning to accept a position as the superintendent of schools for the Lafayette County C1 School District beginning on July 1st. Jeremy Covey will succeed Christian as the next superintendent at Concordia. Christian says she is excited for her next opportunity, but leaving Concordia is still bittersweet.
15: First of all, I'm so grateful for this time here. I have learned and grown in so many ways. I cherish the opportunity that I had to serve as the superintendent in this district. I love these students and I love this community so much. Leaving is really bittersweet. I'm excited about my next adventure and I'm sad to leave, in equal measure.
10: Christian says she'll miss being a part of the Concordia community the most.
15: The Concordia community and coming here as superintendent, the timing was perfect in my life personally. And again, the timing to go to this next adventure is the right time as well. I really believe in those things. This is a great community that loves its school and supports its school and its students, and I'm very, very grateful for my time here.
10: Covey comes to the district after previously serving as the Director of Real World Learning in College and Career Readiness at the Center School District in Kansas City. Covey has spent 26 years in education overall, bringing extensive leadership as a secondary principal and second grade teacher. His first official day in his new role is July 1st. A wide range of activities await attendees of the Miami Pre-4th of July celebration this weekend. Tammy Wilson tells KMMO News that the community will open the doors Saturday afternoon to a pair of their buildings for tours showcasing Miami's history. Events at the Miami Community Center begin at noon, when entries for the dessert contest are due. Wilson says after judging, desserts will be available as part of the meal that will be served from 5 to 7 p.m. She adds that each meal also comes with a token that can be used to vote for the best entry in the chalk art contest.
16: We have a chalk drawing contest that will be first come, first serve. Whoever would like to enter that everyone who is here will get to vote on their favorite artwork, and there will be a prize for that, too. We have a patriotic selfie booth. We're going to have some other activities. We're doing a corn dig for the little ones. We're just going to have a lot of games and stuff that they can play. And we will have live music then, too. Actually, our DJ has agreed to start playing a little early, so I think he might be starting at 6 rather than 7.
10: The meal is $10 for adults and $5 for children 12 and under, and features a choice of either fried fish or a hamburger with beans, coleslaw, hush puppies, and a drink. Curbside pickup is available. A fireworks show is planned for after sunset. Mayor John Baker will serve as Grand Marshal for the parade that will go down High Street beginning at 4 p.m. Additional details about the Miami pre-4th of July celebration are posted on their Facebook page, which we've linked with this story on our website at KMMO.com. 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I'm Austin Bolin.
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10: Funeral service for 80-year-old Ruby Janet Morrow of Miami, who died Monday, will be held at 11 a.m. tomorrow at Campbell Lewis Funeral Home in Marshall, where visitation will be held at 10. Burial will follow in Sunset Gardens Cemetery. Graveside service with military rites for 97-year-old Clinton Kirby Hoggy of Garland, Texas, and formerly of Arrow Rock, who died June 18th, will be held at 2 p.m. tomorrow at Arrow Rock Cemetery. Campbell Lewis Funeral Home is in charge of arrangements. Graveside service for 90-year-old Rosemary James of Sedalia, who died Saturday, will be held at 11 a.m. Monday, June 29th, at Crown Hill Cemetery in Sedalia. McLaughlin Funeral Chapel in Sedalia has the arrangements. Massive Christian burial for 95-year-old Sheila Shellmeyer of Glasgow, who died Thursday, will be held at 11 a.m. Tuesday at the St. Mary Catholic Church, where visitation will be held at 10. Interment will follow in Washington Cemetery. Fremont Free's funeral service has the arrangements. Memorial visitation for 74-year-old Frank Coleman of Marshall, who died June 17th, will be held from 1 to 3 p.m. Tuesday at Campbell Lewis Funeral Home in Marshall. Visitation for 80-year-old Teresa Ann Jakes of Marshall, who died Monday, will be held Wednesday from 11 a.m. to 1 p.m. at Mount Olive Baptist Church. A private family burial ceremony will take place at a later date in Fairview Cemetery. Campbell Lewis Funeral Home has the arrangements. Funeral service for 83-year-old Barbara Kirby Usery of Marshall, who died Wednesday, will be held at 11 a.m. Friday, July 3rd, at the Marshall Family Worship Center, with visitation from 10 a.m. until the time of service. Burial will follow in Sunset Garden Cemetery. Campbell Lewis Funeral Home is in charge of arrangements. Visitation for 59-year-old Scott Romans of Higginsville and formerly of Mayview, who died June 20th, will be held from 6 to 8 p.m. Wednesday, July 8th, at Kaiser Wieger's Funeral Home. Private funeral services will be held. You can view the funeral notices and obituaries, as well as news stories, 24 hours a day on our website, KMMO.com, our Facebook page, Real Radio KMMO, or you can download the KMMO app from the Apple App Store or the Google Play Store. 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I'm Austin Bolin.
0: 5:40 now on this Friday afternoon. Coming up in a few minutes, we'll update your forecast. First, we're heading out to Alma, Missouri, where they're celebrating their Independence Day celebration.
18: Oh,
0: and here to tell us all about it is Seth Coburn.
18: There you go.
0: Hello, Seth.
18: Yes, we're here. We're broadcasting live from the Alma Independence Day celebration. Going on all this weekend, kicked off last night. Of course, they had a little bit of rain last night, so some things did get washed out. But it's going on through tomorrow. Now, joining me at this time from the Lions Club here in Alma, it's the president-elect. She's going to be taking over here in the near future, Pam Fetter. Thank you for joining us again, Pam.
19: Yes, thank you for being here.
18: Now, the rain washed a couple things out last night, so they're going to go ahead and do them tonight. Among them is
16: Pusher Tournament. They're going to extend it. They did some last night, but they're doing more tonight, along with the adult tractor pedal push.
18: And I finally found somebody who could explain it to me. This is something I could go pro at.
16: Yeah, it sounds like fun. I haven't seen it for a while, but yes, it sounds like fun.
18: Basically, adults on child's tractors. That's the whole thing right there, and dragging people across. We want to thank our sponsors here in having us out here in Alma, the Fit Factory in Waverly, Alma Lions Club, the Alma Community Club, Ag Co-op Services, all five locations, and Nutrien AG Solutions in Hughesville. You told me earlier, the 89th year?
16: I believe it's the 89th year for the fireworks in Alma, the 4th of July, yes.
18: Excellent. Well, you guys are doing it right. You got the big display going on tonight, and the clouds are starting to dissipate, so we're going to get a good show tonight, and then you got again tomorrow night.
16: Right. Tomorrow night we're having a spectacular finale for the 250th anniversary of our country. So come join us.
18: Still trying to figure out the difference between an extravaganza and a spectacular.
16: Just more fireworks, bigger and better.
18: So come on, join us in Alma. It's going on today and tomorrow night. Fireworks at 10 o'clock both nights. And we've been broadcasting, and we had a great time. Pam, thanks for having us out here.
16: Thanks for coming.
18: All right, we'll be back next year.
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0: Oh, thanks, Seth. Well, whether you're heading out to the Alma Independence Day celebration or to the Howard County Fair, you've got a good evening to enjoy it. Overall, there's a 20% chance that there might be a shower or thunderstorm. Actually, they removed that. I should amend that, because a little bit after I gave that last forecast, they removed it. So it's mostly cloudy for tonight. Good news. Patchy fog after midnight, low in the mid-60s. Patchy fog in the morning on Saturday. Cloudy in the morning, partly sunny in the afternoon tomorrow. 20% chance for an afternoon shower or thunderstorm, high in the mid-80s. Partly cloudy Saturday evening, still a 20% chance for a shower or thunderstorm. Mostly clear after midnight, low in the lower 70s. Sunday, sunshine with a high in the lower 90s. And a mostly sunny Monday with a high in the lower 90s. Got up to 80 today for a high temperature, 78. Our current temperature at KMMO.
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8: Oh, yeah.
0: Coming up in a few minutes here on KMMO, we'll get the latest in sports from Austin Boland. Right now, let's get the latest from Larry Smith out at the Howard County Fair. Larry?
1: Yeah, John, thank you very much. It's been a good afternoon here at the fairgrounds, and it's going to be a great evening. A lot going on here with the Dot Livestock Show and a lot of activities going on tomorrow. Right now I'm with the lady, Anna Stockman McBride. Anna, how are you?
19: Fine, thank you, and welcome to the Howard County Fair here in Fayette, Missouri.
1: I know that you've been active not only as a participant in 4-H, but also not on just a state level, but a national level as well.
19: Yes, that's correct. I've been a leader for my club, for the club that I belong to, Steinmetz. I've also participated at the state level as a state 4-H fashion review judge. And I also had the opportunity to do international through the program called LABO, being the first person from Howard County going to Japan.
1: Oh, that's great. I'm sure you enjoyed that.
19: Oh, I had a wonderful time doing all of those events.
1: All right. Well, thanks for joining me here. I look forward to seeing you and talking to you more about this.
19: I hope we can talk some more about it and promote the good program of 4-H for any person who is at the age of 8. And there are a lot of programs that are available that kids can participate in and not only learn but develop, and those skills will carry with them throughout the rest of their lives.
1: Anna, thank you so much. This broadcast on KMMO has been made possible by our good folks at Glasgow School District, also Rhodes Advantage Bookkeeping Tax Service in Fayette, and Monig Industries in Glasgow. Reporting live for KMMO, I'm Larry Smith.
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21: Experts. Junior Caminero homered 3 times and drove in 6 runs, helping the Tampa Bay Rays take down the Kansas City Royals 13-2 yesterday afternoon at Tropicana Field. Caminero drilled a 2-run homer in the bottom of the first to give Tampa Bay the lead. Victor Mesa Jr. hit a 3-run bomb in the fourth to add to it. The Rays added 2 more on the board in the fifth, with Caminero's second home run and an RBI double from Chandler Simpson. All 7 runs were charged to Seth Lugo, who lasted only 5 innings, giving up 7 hits and 2 walks. Later in the game, Tyler Tolbert slid over from shortstop to pitch the 8th, giving up 5 runs in the frame, including Caminero's 3rd homer of the day. The Rays took a combined no-hitter into the 9th against KC, before Carter Jensen finally broke it up with a 2-run home run. Starling Marte was the only other Royal to get on base, drawing a pair of walks. The win went to Ian Seymour, who went 6 2/3 out of the bullpen with 7 strikeouts. The Royals dropped to 34-48, 8.5 games back of Chicago in the AL Central. The Royals next travel to Chicago for the start of a 3-game series against the White Sox. Pre-game coverage begins at 6, with first pitch at 6:40 on KMMO FM 102.9. The St. Louis Cardinals and Arizona Diamondbacks were rained out last night, and will now make up their game on July 23rd at 4:15 p.m. The Cardinals are back in action today to take on Miami. Michael McGreevy will be on the mound to face Max Meyer. First pitch is at 7:15. St. Louis Blues President of Hockey Operations and General Manager Doug Armstrong announced that the team has completed a trade with the Washington Capitals to acquire forward Connor McMichael and Milton Gastrin, along with a 16th overall selection in the 2026 NHL Draft, in exchange for forward Jordan Kyrou. The Blues now hold 4 picks in the first round of the 2026 NHL Entry Draft, including picks 11, 15, 16, and 29. The Blues originally drafted Kyrou in the second round at number 35 overall in the 2016 draft. Last season, Kyrou appeared in 72 games, scoring 18 goals and posting 28 assists for 46 points to rank 5th on the Blues. In 488 regular season games played over 8 NHL seasons, the Toronto native totaled 378 points and 116 penalty minutes. That's a look at sports this hour on KMMO. I'm Austin Bowl.
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